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0: Me and a beer. You got Chris Jansen there. Chris Matthews here. Throwing some good news into your Thursday. We got one more day to go. Oh, man, it feels good to have Friday right around the corner. Hey, a Rhode Island teacher's assistant recently saved a student's life. No big deal. So the student started choking. Amy Paul jumped into action, performed the Heimlich maneuver, and saved the student's life. And I just am shocked by anyone who has, like, that clear ability to think and be like, oh, choking, Heimlich maneuver, let's do this. I think I would panic, start crying, run and hide, and then I would perform the Heimlich.
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0: Wish you well, Vincent Mason. Chris Matthews, wish you well. Stick around for some Max McNown. Better Me For You up next.
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4: ABC News, I'm Dave Packer. The U.S. and Iran exchanging a new round of strikes after weeks of calm.
5: The Pentagon says Iran fired missiles at American Navy destroyers trying to cross the Strait of Hormuz, and that the U.S. fired back, striking Iranian military facilities and command locations. Central Command describes the American strikes as self-defense.
4: ABC's Rachel Scott, this is Iran, and the U.S. negotiate a one-page preliminary agreement. An update on that hantavirus outbreak linked to a cruise ship in the Atlantic. Three people taken off this ship in the last 24 hours, two of them in serious condition. Three people have died. Seven Americans who got off the boat a week ago are being monitored. Secretary of State Marco Rubio spent several hours at the Vatican today. His visit included a meeting with Pope Leo. Former Prince Andrew allegedly threatened near his home. Authorities say he was out for a walk when a man in a ski mask began shouting at him as he approached. The man was arrested for possession of a weapon. This is ABC News. A new study shows a potentially deadly parasite making an appearance in some national parks. ABC's Alex Stone has more.
6: Researchers working on a federal study found a rare but dangerous brain-eating amoeba that causes fatal brain infections in warm waters at several national parks in the West, including at Lake Mead and in Yellowstone, Grand Teton, and Olympic National Park. The study was published by the U.S. Geological Survey, and out of 185 samples at 40 sites, about a third had the amoeba in them. A person can become infected when contaminated water enters through their nose. It's extremely rare to get, but the death rate can be 98% for those who do get it. Alex Stone, ABC News.
4: The U.S. State Department announced they'll begin revoking the passports for thousands of parents who owe more than $100,000 in child support, with plans to greatly expand in the coming months to cover parents who owe more than $2,500 in unpaid support. Dave Packer, ABC News.
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what he'll never have. His new country there, Dylan Scott, Chris Matthews here. Speaking of new country, you want some more Morgan Wallen? Some Morgan Wallen? No, it's a Don't We, Morgan Wallen after Chris.

0: don't we? There's Morgan Wallen. It's Chris Matthews throwing some good news into you Thursday. College students are using cat therapy to help de-stress during finals. Purina has these pop-up cat therapy pods in parks near campuses. And there are therapy cats certified by a specific like therapy cat group. They're very calm. I would say indifferent. Some might say calm. I would say just indifferent and not actively murderous.
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0: Dirt Cheap. You got Cody Johnson there. Chris Matthews here. Hang tight. Let's do a collab. George Burge teaming up with Luke Bryan. Ride, Ride, Ride is on the way. But first, man, one I have not heard in a little bit. We're going to throw it back to some Carrie Underwood. Heartbeat up next.
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0: Hate How You Look, moving on. Josh Ross, Chris Matthews. Luke Combs looking for that second number one. He got Days Like These, last number one position on the charts, and now Sleepless in a Hotel Room is going to be back-to-back number ones for Luke Combs. Last time that was done, Buck Owens did it in the 60s. Luke Combs making history on the country charts. Sleepless in a Hotel Room is next.
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0: It's a story, a tale, a beat, some licks, a tune that stays in your head. A journey shared, a soul that's bared, words that just need to be said. It's a friend and a lover, a memory uncovered, a family, a house, and a dog. A six-string guitar and a little dive bar. It's all in a country song.
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Be Her from the Dandelion album. It's Chris Matthews and Ella Langley there. Chris Matthews here with another collab. We've got, let's see, Coetzel helping out Corey Kent. It's not John Denver and Rocky Mountain High. No, it's a Rocky Mountain Low. And it's a

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0: That's Chris Jansen, Me and a Beer. Morgan Wallen, Thought You Should Know. Right before that, I'm Rich Krieger. And Cody Johnson does not like being compared to George Strait. He explained why when he opened for George at Clemson's Memorial Stadium last weekend. He said, I have an issue with the fact that people say, oh, you're the next George Strait. He said, when I get 62 number one singles on the Billboard charts, we can talk. There will only ever be one king of country music, and he's here tonight. On the way, we'll hear from Dylan Scott, also the latest single from Kane Brown.
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6: The U.S. Treasury quietly released its official financial report for 2025. It appears by its own numbers, the U.S. government seems insolvent. It's reported that the Treasury shows about $6 trillion in assets and over $47 trillion in liabilities. Add it all up, and it looks like the U.S. owes more than $130 trillion it doesn't have. 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

0: That's Vincent Mason. Wish you well, Randy Houser. Right before that, I'm Rich Krieger. And stick around. Morgan Wallen's 20 Cigarettes is coming up next.
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That's Shaboozy with good news. I'm Rich Krieger. Coming up, Jelly Roll surprises a disabled fan with backstage access to his show. Right now, it's Thomas Rhett.

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0: That's Dustin Lynch with Easy to Love. Thomas Rhett right before that. I'm Rich Krieger. And Jelly Roll just finished taping a Jimmy Kimmel Live this week when he went out of his way to meet with a disabled fan and his mom. Jelly said, quote, "You don't know how much this means to me. You don't know how much I need this. I'm glad I got to come say hi." Well, the mom shared that they had tickets to see him on Friday. Jelly said, "Well, we're going to roll out the red carpet for you." He said, "We'll bring you all backstage and meet everybody, okay? We are going to party on Friday." Jelly Roll's on the way, as well as Riley Green.
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0: That's Jelly Roll with Lainey Wilson. Save Me, Riley Green. Right before that, I'm Rich Krieger. On the way, Josh Ross.
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0: 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Zach John King. 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

That's Cody Johnson with The Fall. I'm Rich Krieger. Coming up, Zach Bryan has it out with another fan. Right now, here's Darius Rucker.

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0: Treasury's got you covered.
1: The U.S. Treasury quietly released its official financial report for 2025. It appears by its own numbers, the U.S. government seems insolvent. It's reported that the Treasury shows about $6 trillion in assets and over $47 trillion in liabilities. Add it all up, and it looks like the U.S. owes more than $130 trillion it doesn't have. 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

0: That's Hardy, Tim McGraw, Eric Church, and Morgan Wallen with MacArthur, Chase Matthew right before that. I'm Rich Krieger. And coming up, how Mom would like to celebrate Mother's Day this Sunday. Also, we'll hear from Luke Combs.
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0: That's Corey Kent and Cole Wetzel with Rocky Mountain Low. I'm Rich Krieger. Coming up, Kane Brown, Miles on It.
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0: That's Morgan Wallen with his latest single, Don't We? Keith Urban right before that. I'm Rich Krieger. And Amy Grant is releasing her 20th album on Friday. It's called The Me That Remains. And she shared where her song, Please Don't Make Me Beg, came from and her advice to solving problems. She said, quote, one of the ways we solve problems is realizing it's not us and them. It's not me against you. We've got to be we. It's all of us. It's the couple. It's the neighborhood. It's the world. On the way, Tucker Wetmore, also Post Malone and Luke Combs.
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0: That's Low Cash, Wrong Hearts, their latest single. I'm Rich Krieger. Coming up, Shaboozy and Jelly Roll.
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0: started the case of country music versus any other music on the radio. 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

0: That's Megan Maroney with Beautiful Things. Jay Cohen, right before that, I'm Rich Krieger. And Parker McCollum, he says he turned down a $1 million offer to not sign a record deal with Universal. He said, quote, "I remember thinking the last thing I want to do is go to Nashville and immediately let everybody know that I can be bought." He went on to say, "I was like, if they can buy you, you know, how are you ever going to have any respect? How are you going to have any dignity, any integrity?" Well, I think he's done pretty good for himself so far. On the way, Morgan Wallen, also Luke Bryan.
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0: That's Bailey Zimmerman, Chevy Silverado, Parmalee. Right before that, I'm Rich Krieger, and Jordan Davis is on the way next.
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0: John Party, Boots Off. Steve Harmon, three things you need to know. Since yesterday, Kelly Clarkson is in for celebration of season 30. That's the good news. The bad news is that could mean no return of Blake Shelton. Remember, he wanted the judges from season one to return, and Kelly wasn't one of them. Number two, Orida has changed the shape of their tater tots for the first time in 20 years to stars, perhaps to celebrate USA's 250 years. And number three, a new survey reveals 60% of moms, all they want is to drop everything and do nothing on Sunday. You know what? Let's make that happen.
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0: hot as a firecracker, Ella Langley. 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
0: Can you smell what the crew is brewing? It's like espresso for your ears.

0: That's right. We are back and we are live. Good morning, everybody. You're listening to The Morning Brew, and we're broadcasting from the Kinetic Studios.
1: Internet better.
0: Internet better indeed on this fine, fine Friday.
1: Dude.
0: George Jones would never lie to us.
1: No?
0: Never. It is indeed Friday. How are you this morning?
1: Pretty good.
0: Good.
1: A little sleepy, but good.
0: You got the Erica Kirk fit on.
1: I do.
0: I'm kidding. You look like you're about to rap about pyramids or something.
1: I'm gonna do the stare.
0: Oh, good morning, everybody.
2: Good morning.
0: Yeah. I also think Common dressed like that once or somebody.
1: Yeah.
0: Yeah,
1: I think like it was. the black hat and the, you know. Yeah, I like that fit.
0: I like that fit.
1: Yeah.
0: Good morning, everybody.
1: Hey.
0: Hi, man. Oh, man. Big weekend ahead of us, my friends. I do want to remind everybody about the third annual Sevier County Community Resource Expo. We're going to be at tomorrow, 10 a.m. to noon. Going to be a great time at the lot right next to Pruitt's, where Dr. G's office used to be.
2: Yep. A vacant lot, but it won't be vacant tomorrow morning.
0: No.
2: It'll be full of us and plenty of other people doing stuff.
0: Yeah.
1: You can't miss it, I'm sure. Once everything's set up down there. Yeah.
0: I plan on getting there pretty early to check out the scene and stuff. And you had texted me last night, Patrick. I didn't see it till later, but I was like, oh, yeah. And I had already, I had tested our equipment on some, like a power bank.
2: Oh, yeah.
0: You know, so that I have. So I think that's going to work out pretty good. In fact, Greg and Tony, when they were doing all the basketball games, they ran them exclusively off of one of Greg's power banks. So I think that's something we should be going to anyway, pretty much, instead of lugging around 15, you know, extension cords and all this and running it from Pruitt's across the...
2: Yeah, well, shout out to my wife. She was the one who brought it up. She's like, so where are y'all doing it? I told her, and she's like, well, how are you going to have power?
0: Yeah.
2: How's anybody going to have power out there? And I was like, that's a good idea.
0: That's a really good point.
2: They demolished the building, and unless they put, like, a meter out there, like for an RV or something, you know, ain't nothing. You're going to need 300 feet of extension cord to get to the museum or something. That's going to be a lot of extension cords going to the museum.
0: Yeah.
2: So I was like, well, a buddy has one of those Honda muffled generators. Really nice. I'd like to get one.
0: Those are nice.
2: It's so quiet, you know? But it was like, I knew that could be a deer camp. It could be using it. So, but if you got another plan, perfect. Yeah. Because, running a bunch of extension cords, probably not ideal.
0: Probably not.
2: Because there'll be some other folks who maybe think some of the other vendors might be like, I bet you they'll have power out there for everybody.
1: Ooh, yeah, don't do that.
0: Yeah, tough.
1: Yeah. It's reminding me of something that I've really been on this week. I'm like addicted to is watching YouTube videos of people camping, like car camping or bus camping or kind of like glam camping.
0: Have you seen the Canadian dude? The Canadian dude who I like his videos a lot because he is, it's this guy. He's been doing videos for a long time and he does stealth camping. I like this guy.
1: I know exactly who you're talking about.
0: Yeah.
1: Yes.
0: He has a huge following. He's been doing videos for like 10 years. And then, but like, some of his latest ones have been a little bit concerning and stuff. His wife passed away and like he kind of like dedicates a lot of his, you know, and I don't know, he's really good. He finds like little medians to camp in or like he camps out in a sign of like a fast food restaurant or something like that. Just random stuff. Yeah. I think that's kind of
1: interesting. Very creative.
0: Yeah, very creative.
2: Yeah, I watched one where he camped in the middle of a roundabout. It was it had like a little
0: like patch of bushes.
2: Scrub.
0: Yeah, scrub.
2: Yeah, and he camped in there, which was a little funny because I mean it's illegal I guess though it is Canada pretty homeless friendly up there and stuff. I mean the weather's not but the government and officials are but he was kind of acting like, I mean he was like got shot down behind enemy lines if he got caught they were just gonna execute him on spot or something, you know, like the Canadian like civil patrol. It's not the police,
0: right?
2: It's just like
0: security guards,
2: the guy who couldn't finish police training gets to join the civil patrol or something.
0: Right.
2: And he like comes by and the guy's like, he's like, my pulse just beats so fast right now. You know, if he could catch me, I hope he doesn't come back. Or okay, no, he kept going. It's not like Owen Wilson in what was that? Behind Enemy Lines.
0: Oh, what a movie. What a great movie.
2: Yeah,
0: Owen Wilson's actually really good in that.
2: Yeah. Interesting choice to pick him.
0: An interesting one. And it's impossible. He takes you out of it because you expect him to go like, wow, and all that.
2: Yeah.
0: But he is actually good in it.
1: Yeah. That doesn't surprise me. Yeah.
2: Not a bad movie at all.
0: Yeah. Exactly.
2: Based on a true story, too.
0: Right.
1: I haven't seen it.
0: Yeah, it's good.
1: But I like the ones where they're roughing it, you know, like they don't have power cords and this and that. But really, I'm liking the ones like that they do in Japan, I'm guessing. I know they do some in Korea, too, where, you know, it's snowing or it's raining and they're bringing out their inflatable tents.
0: Yeah, yeah.
1: And it's not so much like the bouginess of it, but it's when they finally sit down to make dinner, you know, and they've got this like whole spread of stuff.
0: Yeah, yeah.
1: And they're creating these insane meals and just sitting there with this music on, eating.
0: I love it. I love that stuff. I like watching like Survivor Man. I like watching Survivor Man while I eat.
1: Yeah. You know? Yeah. What is it about that?
0: I don't know. Yeah. I don't know. Watching a guy barely scrape something together. He's eating roots and snails. And I'm like, yeah, I could do that. Some tub of ice cream in front of me.
2: Out there stuck in the wood. How many 30 packs does he have?
0: Yeah. Yeah.
2: That's the most important part.
1: That, right. I always think about that too. I hope they have liquor of some type.
0: Yeah. We watched another episode of House of the Dragon last night. And it was good.
1: Okay.
0: So we're back on.
1: That's good. And that doesn't surprise me because that whole season, I think, is pretty darn good.
0: Yeah.
2: Is the whole season out and y'all are just watching one every week? Or
0: yeah, we're watching one. So it's two seasons right now. They're about to come out with a third. Mm-hmm. And we're just watching one a night. You know, missing some nights. But yeah, so we're 7 episodes into the whole thing, watching one a night. And, you know, and Allie's very strict on that. Even on like Friday night, we finished an episode at like 8:15 and I'm like, we got time for one more. She's like, no, we got to save it. I'm like, all right, fair enough. But yeah, it got to, I'm not the hugest fan of the show, and there was one episode that was terrible. I hated every moment of it, and Allie had to tell me to hush up. All right, I'm trying to watch this. I'm like, all right, fine, I'll stop complaining about it. And then the next episode was like, nah, it wasn't very good anyway. I was like, I think I'm gonna not watch the show anymore. But the last episode, episode we watched last night was really good. Damon is a great character. He's like he's probably one of the greatest characters in all of the whole, you know, Game of Thrones, all of it. I really like that guy. So.
1: You know what he got famous from?
0: What was that?
1: Doctor Who.
0: Oh, is that right?
1: Yeah, he was one of the doctors, I guess.
0: I need him to narrate like some audiobooks or something. He's got an amazing voice.
1: Yeah, he does.
0: Yeah. I think he should narrate, like, as if there wasn't enough Lord of the Rings audiobooks. I think he would be really good at narrating that.
1: Yeah.
0: Yeah.
2: So is this still one of the shows, though, where that's like it always ends with a cliffhanger?
0: Yeah. No, actually, I haven't seen that yet. It always ends with, like, a big event. It's the opposite, almost, where it's, like, a big life change, you know, show-changing event, and then it's credits. So then every time, and since we're watching them one day apart and our short-term memories are completely destroyed by phones, every time we start a new episode, it's like the aftermath of the big event. I'm like, wait, what happened?
2: Yeah, it doesn't do like
0: the recap or whatever.
2: Yeah, recap.
0: Yeah, what did you miss last episode? You know, no, it doesn't do that. So I'm constantly being like, wait, who is that? And it's a new show that I'm not that invested in, but it still is the Game of Thrones universe. So I'm like, wait, who's he? What's her name? Whose daughter is she? You know, I'm constantly lost on the characters. Mm-hmm. Yeah, it's good, though. It's good. I recommend it. But yeah, I was happy to say last night was a good episode. So I'm back on.
1: Yeah.
0: So hopefully it continues being good.
1: Good. I know that the last episode was like, oh yeah, this is incredible. This is what we've been waiting for.
0: Did you watch
1: for.
0: The second season?
1: I have not watched the second season yet.
0: Yeah, yeah. So just the first one.
1: Mm-hmm.
0: There you go.
1: Yeah. I don't know why I haven't watched the second one. I think maybe I'm just so used to being disappointed lately in the shows that I love, so I just don't even bother. Mm-hmm. I have to finish watching The Mandalorian. I want to go see the movie.
0: Right.
1: And The Witcher, I should probably... No.
0: Oh, yeah.
1: I don't know.
0: Is that one out yet with Chris Hemsworth or whatever?
1: Liam Hemsworth.
0: Liam Hemsworth.
1: Yeah.
0: So that's already out and done.
1: I think that came out last year.
0: Oh, okay.
1: Pretty sure.
0: Did it flop?
1: I don't know. I feel crazy right now. Surely it came out.
0: It's tough to change your main character after one season. You know, like you have your main character. It's a show. It's a big hit. Everybody loves it. And then between seasons, the guy's like, all right, I'm gone. And yeah. then they got to get somebody else. And they do get a Hemsworth. So that is quite, but it's still not good enough. You know?
2: So he didn't like die because Game of Thrones was famous for that, right? You get you get attached to somebody, you're like, this is the guy, right? Yeah, and then he gets killed.
0: Right, right. You never know. Who's, so it's like you learn quickly in that show the hard way not to get too attached. But they just changed actors. I guess, you know, Henry Cavill or Cavill, he was, he's a movie star.
1: Yeah.
0: But he was in Superman and it was terrible and then this and that. And then now he's, you know, it was like kind of back to you're like a Netflix actor.
1: Yeah.
0: And then he got, I think The Witcher kind of reboosted his career and then he got roles in movies again.
1: He did.
0: Is that what it was?
1: Kind of, yeah. Like, he took on The Witcher because he was a really big fan of the games.
0: Oh, yeah.
1: And I guess he fit it perfectly. I think he did a fantastic job.
0: Yeah, he was great.
1: Can't imagine.
0: I thought
1: somebody else.
0: Yeah, I only watched a few episodes, but I thought it was really good. And I was like, as soon as I heard it was changing, I was like, well, it's kind of, you know.
1: Yeah. Well, what happened is he got offered a role in the new Superman movie, obviously reprising, you know, Superman.
0: Because the last one went so well.
1: It doesn't make a lot of sense in my brain, but he was like, okay, well, I'm going to take a step back. Now, this is all just hearsay. I don't know. I'm going to take a step back from The Witcher, let somebody do it, and I'm going to go back to Superman. Mm-hmm. And then they actually pulled the rug out from under him and said, you know, we're actually going to go a different direction, and we're going to pick a different guy.
0: Yeah, see, there you go. When you kind of betray a little bit, and now, is Liam on set yet? Can I come back?
1: Exactly.
0: Why haven't they been able to do Superman well ever?
1: I don't know.
0: I mean, you had the back-in-the-day Superman, you know, but I'm talking in the modern times with the superhero boom and stuff. Mm-hmm. All the Batmans are, like, you know, highly regarded. All the Spider-Mans are highly regarded. Mm-hmm. Superman,
2: he's kind of, you know, he's kind of lame.
0: Yeah.
2: He's kind of lame. He can do anything. He's indestructible. He's good. Shoots lasers out of his eyes. He can fly. His costume's a little flamboyant.
1: Yeah.
2: All right. Whereas, like, Batman.
0: Batman.
2: He's, like, not like a superhero. He's just, like, super smart and rich. Bruce Wayne.
0: Bruce Wayne.
2: Yeah, he's got a cool car.
0: Right.
2: Awesome car, like, gadgets and stuff.
0: Sure.
2: If he killed people, it'd be a little... There's just too many times where he lets people go.
0: Yeah.
2: All right. And they just come back to ruin the next day.
0: Right.
2: You know?
0: He's, like, dangling the Joker over a building. He's like, no. And then the next day, the Joker, like, blows up.
2: Yeah,
0: no, you know,
2: so
0: thing
2: that's like on you, Batman.
0: Yeah, kind of is a little bit.
2: You know?
0: A little bit on you.
2: Yeah.
0: With morals.
2: You know, first time, shame on Joker. All right. Second time, shame on you, Batman. But yeah, so, you know, kryptonite, that's the only thing you can use to get Superman. You know, so it's just a little too, milquetoast.
0: I get that.
2: But now I have a buddy who's a big comic book fan and stuff, and he really likes superheroes, and he said one of his favorite Superman renditions or whatever was that Small Town?
0: Smallville.
2: Yes. Smallville. Yeah,
0: that's supposed to be good.
2: He said he really enjoyed it. He's got all the seasons and stuff and said it was really, really good. But
0: I've
2: seen
0: some clips from it.
2: Again, that's I don't know, it's like six seasons.
0: I don't know.
2: You want to watch all that? It's like, you got that kind of time? You
0: know? Show versus movie.
2: Just wrap it up in a movie, you
0: right.
2: know?
1: Yeah.
0: With like the power of the movie industry behind it. Make a good Superman movie.
2: Mm.
0: Make the live action one where Superman dies.
1: Yeah.
0: You know, and then comes back and is all good. Because he fights a creature called Doomsday, who's like built to beat Superman.
2: Mm.
0: And so I remember the comic was good, and then they had the animated version from like the early 2000s that was really good. They could do that, you know, make that interesting. I don't know. Superman has been done an injustice, pun intended, to movies and whatnot.
1: Man. But I have, this week, actually, I've seen two clips. I don't know what movies they were, what Superman movies that made me kind of want to watch them with Henry Cavill.
0: Yeah.
1: And one of them is where Batman is punching Superman over and over and over again. And then eventually, like, you know, Superman's like, I can take that.
0: Right.
1: It's nothing.
0: Right.
1: And then another one where
2: he could take a bullet in his eye.
1: Yeah.
2: It would just bounce off.
0: Yeah. Dink. Yeah.
1: But there's another one where he's got, like, I don't know, Gal Gadot's character. Who does
0: she
1: play?
0: Wonder Woman?
1: Wonder Woman. He's got her and a couple of other superheroes, like, and it's all in slow motion, and then he's got them all like in his hands, you know, like you're not going anywhere, and then there's Flash maybe, and he thinks that he can get by Superman really fast without Superman seeing him,
0: right?
1: But it's Superman.
0: It's Superman.
1: And he just slowly looks at Flash, makes eye contact.
0: Oh,
1: Flash
0: I think I've seen that.
1: It makes me want to watch it so bad.
0: It does make all the superheroes around him kind of useless.
1: Yeah.
0: It's like, yeah, Flash, I'm actually faster than you still, though.
1: Yeah.
0: And I could see you.
2: Could Spider-Man still, you know, get him with webs?
0: Don't think so. Yeah. No, I don't think anybody. It's Superman is that kid when you were playing. Who's I'm bulletproof. Yeah. Like, I can see you. Like, you know.
2: I got Infinity Shield.
0: Yeah, Infinity Shield. I can walk on lava. I have lava boots.
2: Okay, go home.
0: Yeah, exactly. Go home, dude. Yeah. You spoil it for the rest of us.
1: Yeah.
2: That's what I don't know. The only superheroes that I find interesting are they're generally humans are more interesting than anything because we're so frail and fragile and and weak and complicated too.
1: Yeah.
2: But like Tony Stark, Iron Man, cool.
0: He's my favorite.
2: You know, Batman again. You know, but like Superman, Spider Man.
0: Yeah.
2: You know, I don't know.
0: Yeah.
2: Their costumes for
0: leotards.
2: Are you kidding me, man? Look like you should be on a Fender registry. Dressed like that.
0: I like Iron Man a lot for sure because he's kind of the Marvel Batman a little bit, like you know, just regular guy, just super rich, you know, and the suit is a suit. It's not of armor. It's it's a suit of armor, not like a costume, right?
1: Mm-hmm.
0: So I like that, you know. And Miles likes Iron Man a lot.
2: People like Deadpool. I haven't seen any. I haven't seen Deadpool. I don't know what his thing is. It looks kind of cool. He's got swords and guns,
0: cool.
2: Right?
0: And yeah.
1: Yeah.
2: He looks like Spider-Man.
0: He can never die fully. That's the, like, he can be, you know, he can be thrown into a meat grinder and he's back the next day kind of thing.
2: Okay.
0: Yeah. So he's, you know. Yeah, that's his power.
2: I did watch a clip where, I don't know if he's got time traveling ability, but he did that thing. The thing that like everybody does when you're like 19 is like, if you went back in time, would you kill baby Hitler?
0: Oh, yeah.
2: Yeah, and there's the scene of that where he's like pointing a gun at baby Hitler, and he's like, you are kind of cute. Yeah, and he's like, picks him up, and he's like, oh, who's got a stinky diaper? And he's like, you know what? Maybe he just didn't have enough love, you know?
1: Yeah.
2: And he, like, changes his diaper and stuff. And I don't know if he does it or not.
0: It's comedy over like, action in those ones, I think. You know, Ryan Reynolds, you get Ryan Reynolds as Deadpool, you're going to have, like, a snarky, you know, kind of character, right?
1: Yeah.
0: Yeah, I don't know how we got onto all this. Oh, yeah, Henry Cavill.
1: Yeah.
0: Fumbling the

0: Yes. Yeah, we did watch a couple movie trailers last night. There's a sci-fi movie that just came out. My wife says she really wants to check out. I don't know if it's... It got in theaters in mid-March, so I don't... It's probably not out on anything yet.
1: Right.
0: But, I tell you, what we have been watching some. My wife not so much, but the daughter's loving it. She's really into big into space and puppies, right? Mm-hmm. Puppies first, mm-hmm. space, yeah. And then
1: and dinosaurs,
0: dinosaurs, of course. But
1: that's sweet. The space took over dinosaurs,
0: and just stumbled across this channel called The Space Race, and man, I guess it's just so much has changed since I was in school mm-hmm. and learned about. Like our solar system, mm-hmm. like the planets, they have figured out so much in like the last 20, 30 years. I was totally unaware of. Like,
1: really?
0: Like, because there's like when I was in school, they were sending probes out. Well, now all the data has come back. Mm-hmm. And things like about Jupiter and Neptune and the sun and some wild stuff. Like, there's an episode on each. And, you know, they kind of, the logos are like the little screenshot of it. It's always like, you know, you'll never believe this about Mars or what they found or whatever. And but then you get it, and the guy is a great narrator.
1: Everybody has to do that now,
0: unfortunately. Yes, for sure. Yeah. And it's all like what I appreciate, and these videos are just, they're like coming out right now. But what I appreciate when it starts off, it says all computer generated images made by humans, not AI. And I'm like, all right, right on.
1: Yeah,
0: and
1: yeah.
0: But lots of actual footages or pictures, and even some film taken like on Titan, you know, Saturn's planet. I had no idea we ever landed on Titan.
1: I think I saw that recently.
0: And and then probes going into Jupiter and what they're figuring out about the planets. Wild, just wild stuff. And how many dwarf planets there are now. I knew there was a couple, you know, but they talk about one Sirius that's like in between Mars and Jupiter.
1: Really?
0: It's like as big as our moon.
1: Yeah.
0: You know, just floating around through there. Plus all the other ones. And then watch the one about Pluto. And I was like, okay, I guess Pluto's not a planet. You know?
1: Right, right.
0: I was like, I was always cynical about that. It was just like lazy science teachers were just like, nine's too many. We only got so much time to teach these kids things. Kick Pluto out.
1: Yeah, shave it down to 8.
0: Absolutely. And the sun, man, will freak you out learning about that, you know, like solar flares. They had one in like the 1850s or whatever. It's the biggest solar flare ever recorded. Like all they had was like Morse code machines and stuff back then. When it went off, like... people working those little machines, like they got shocked.
1: Yeah.
0: I don't think anyone got electrocuted, but the whole thing went out. And when they like unplugged them or whatever, like because they're all just fed by copper wire.
1: Yeah.
0: When they unplugged them, they were still operating just from the heat or the energy from that solar flare. You know, if that was to happen nowadays, it'd wipe out the internet.
1: Exactly.
0: Like, starters and vehicles would go out.
1: Right.
0: You know, be this big. It'd be a mess of a situation.
1: They were kind of like due for one. Like they happen every, you know. Yeah.
2: Yeah.
1: They come out. Yeah. Big solar arcing flare reaches out and hits us. Yeah.
0: Mm-hmm.
1: It's like an EMP.
0: Yeah.
2: Oh, that's scary.
1: That is scary.
0: And when you think like the inside of the core of the sun is like 30 million degrees. I mean, it's like you can't even wrap your mind around it. But then on the surface, it's only 5,000 degrees.
1: Right.
0: But then you go out, the corona, the big like kind of little ether around it is like a million degrees.
1: Right, right.
0: And they're like, science has no idea why.
1: Well, yeah,
0: you know, that's against all laws of physics. It should be the further you go down
1: the
0: into
1: hotter
0: the hotter it is, which is true until you get just outside like the atmosphere of the sun. So just
1: interesting stuff. Yeah,
0: man, yeah, it's wild. I know.
1: Is she picking it up? Is she following along with
0: it? Oh yeah, yeah,
1: yeah,
0: yeah, absolutely. She we've been drawing pictures of planets and stuff.
1: Nice.
0: She likes that. I have. And I just let her color them.
1: You know,
0: and stuff. So yeah, she's digging it.
1: Yeah, Miles is down with it, but he's not into it yet. Like he can kind of be into it, but not like that.
0: You know, it's really cool. I don't know if y'all have ever seen it, but in our very own wonderful Jennifer Higgins for Christmas got her these stickers. Like, you know, I think we had them growing up, like the stars you could put on the ceiling, glow in the dark. Well, she got like actual planets.
1: Yeah.
0: So we lined
1: colored,
0: them up.
1: Right?
0: Colored,
1: like they look cool. Yeah.
0: Yeah. And when they glow in the dark, they're pretty wild looking. So that helps. So.
1: Yeah. That's awesome. That's awesome. And you kind of like, this is the moment that you start seeing kids get into what they're interested in and stuff like that. You know, it's not just, it's not all, you know, what's the Paw Patrol.
0: Absolutely.
1: They're kind of into stuff, All right, we got to do the weather. 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
2: Weather.
3: All right, let's talk about it. Weather. We do see a 20% chance of showers today, mainly in the afternoon. Mostly sunny skies with a high near 78. Calm winds becoming south about 5 miles per hour through the afternoon. Tonight, a 30% chance of showers and thunderstorms. Mostly cloudy skies with a low of 56. Tomorrow, a 20% chance of showers. Partly sunny skies with a high of 83. Saturday night, partly cloudy with a low of around 60. And Sunday, we see an 80% chance of showers and thunderstorms, a high of 80 on Sunday, a 40% chance Sunday night, and then clear all next week so far. Monday sunny with a high of 77, Tuesday sunny with a high of 80, Wednesday sunny with a high of 85, Thursday next week looking sunny with a high of 84. So there you go. We get through this weekend, a little bit more rain, especially on Sunday, and then we're looking at a beautiful week next week. 51 degrees outside your number one country studios currently.
4: Cold.
3: Yeah, it is a little cool.
4: Yeah.
3: Do anything fun last night, Jim?
4: Not really, no. Not outside watching movies and eating, and that was pretty much it.
3: Okay.
4: I did have a Star Crunch.
3: You had a Star Crunch yesterday.
4: Yes. Nice. I had a Star Crunch for dessert.
3: Did you buy a box or just a singular?
4: No, just a singular. Yeah. Yes, I know. What a waste of money. But
3: it is,
4: I was
3: what
4: like,
3: it is.
4: We were talking about it earlier in the week, and it was very good.
3: Yeah, they always are.
4: But not as good as those, like, old grandma's peanut butter cookies or whatever.
3: Oh, yeah?
4: You get those in the pack?
3: Yeah,
4: there's
3: with
4: two
3: the two,
4: of them.
3: Yeah.
4: Yeah. Ooh,
3: yeah, those are good.
4: Good.
3: Those are like my favorite cookies ever.
4: Really?
3: Apart from you've made me the best cookies I've ever had.
4: Mm-hmm.
3: But honestly, for the most part, homemade cookies.
4: Yeah.
3: Meh, meh. I'm a Chips Ahoy guy or whatever.
4: Right.
3: You know, I like them packaged.
4: Yeah.
3: I like them processed.
4: Yeah. Yeah.
3: I like grandma's cookies.
4: Homemade cookies are good. I do, too. Like, every one of them are good. Like, even the double chocolate chip.
3: Yeah.
4: But, I mean, I don't care. Like, if I make homemade cookies, it's never for me. Like,
3: right.
4: I will just as soon buy a Great Value or Nestle Toll House.
3: Right.
4: Cookie dough.
3: Would you rather, like, homemade cookies that somebody brings you or a pack of Oreos?
4: Oh, homemade cookies.
3: Really?
4: Yeah, I think it just tastes better when somebody else makes them.
3: I see.
4: Yeah. Oreos, they're not my favorite.
3: They're burned on the bottom even.
4: It's a lot of work.
3: They're just cookies that somebody made. They didn't bake well.
4: But if they're warm, well.
3: You know, like, and they never are.
4: Yeah.
3: They never are baked well.
4: Yeah.
3: They're always burned.
4: It's true, except for mine. Mine are always perfect, but I just don't eat them.
3: Yeah.
4: Yeah.
3: Nah, it is what it is.
4: Yeah. But Oreos, the Reese's Oreos.
3: Mm-hmm. Those are good.
4: So that's the Oreos with the peanut butter in the middle.
3: Yeah.
4: Unbelievable.
3: Yeah.
4: They might be like my second favorite cookie of all time.
3: Wow. What's the number one?
4: Probably chocolate chip. Warm,
3: gooey.
4: Like Subway
3: warm
4: cookies.
3: Are they ever warm there? Can you ask
4: I've gotten them warm. I'm sure you could.
3: Can I have those cookies toasted, please?
4: Oh, man. I saw that they had posted on their Facebook, our one here in town, that I think it's 3 dozen that you can buy for $20. Don't quote
3: me on it. I would
4: be
3: so surprised
4: on that. It could be 2 dozen.
3: Because usually they're so expensive.
4: Yeah, but it's a deal, $20. And
3: okay.
4: Yeah, I'll fact check myself.
3: Yeah, you better. You better. Yeah, we didn't really do dinner last night. Allie wasn't feeling too well during the day. So I was like, we'll just kind of do a fend for ourselves. So as soon as Allie got home, she actually made Miles a really nice plate. It was a peanut butter jelly sandwich, an orange.
4: Yeah.
3: And some chips.
4: That's a good dinner.
3: That's a fine dinner for him. And he ate all of it, which was very surprising because he has been not eating dinner at all. So that was nice for him to eat all that. And yeah, we just ended up playing. We had a great day yesterday.
4: Yeah.
3: But we're out of time because I got some stories about it.
4: Okay.
3: But we are going to get into your AgVantage report now. That is brought to you by United Ag and Turf. We will be right back.
5: 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I'm Scotty Woodson from the EAB Ag Network with your EAB Early Morning Market Update. Let's recap the markets and how they closed yesterday. May corn at 452 and 3 quarters, down 12 and 3 quarters, with July corn at 468 and a half, down 11 and a half. May soybeans 1179, down 16 and 3 quarters, with July soybeans 1194 and 3 quarters, down 16 and 3 quarters. May wheat at 606, down 10 and a half. July wheat also down 10 and a half to 617 and a quarter. July cotton at 84.05, down 75, with October cotton at 85 even, down 59. May rice at 1181 and a half, up 10 and a half, with July rice at 1217, also up 10. Moving on to livestock now. June live cattle at 253.47 and a half, up 25. August live cattle at 248.90, up 55. May feeder cattle at 372.40, up 57 and a half. August feeder cattle at 373.05, up 75. May lane hogs at 91.70, down 110. With June hogs at 99.70, down 172 and a half. That's your EAB Early Morning Market Update. And I'm Scotty Woodson. 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
11: 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I call your feeder steers steady to four higher. 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I know with the futures trading downward, but it was still a great market today. Getting right into the market report here. Your light two weights to a medium two weight cattle, they call 750 to 775. Right onto your medium to a heavy three-weight steer, bring 610 to 617 and a half. Right onto a light to medium four-weight steer, bring 575 to 627. Right onto your heavy four-weight kettle, bring 515 to 562 and a half. Right onto your light to medium five-weight steer, bring 495 to 530. Heavy five weights, bring 462 to $5. Right onto your light to medium six-weight steer, bring a 431 to 458. Heavy six-weight steers, bring 412 to 442. Right onto a light to medium seven-weight steer, bring 380 to 414, round the average. Right onto a heavy seven-weight, they cost 375 to 399. Right onto your eight-weight cattle, light to medium eight-weight steer, bring 365 to 380 on the average. Heavy eight-weights, bring 345 to 375. Right onto your nine-weight cattle, light to medium nine-weight steer, bring right on 330 to 357. Heavy nine weights bring 324 to 332. Right onto your 10 weight cattle. Had some cattle weight 1,006 to about 1,025 pounds. Bring 322 to 324. Had them cattle, like I say, weigh 111 pounds, bring right on $3. And then had some heavy 11 weights, they weighed 1178 and they bring 279 and a half. Right onto your heifer side of things here. Heavy two-weight heifer, bring 585. Unweaned heifers weighing 269, bring 625. Light three-weight heifer, bring 550. Heavy three-weight heifers, bring 557.5 to 577.50. Right onto your light to medium four-weight heifer, bring 517.5 to 542. Heavy four-weights cost 449 to 498. Right onto light to medium five-weight heifer, cost 423 to 442. Right onto a heavy five-weight, cost 407 to 430. right onto your light to medium six weight heifers, cost $385 to $397. Heavy six weight heifers cost $354 to $385.50. Right onto a light to medium seven weight heifer, cost $350 to $363. Heavy weight seven weight heifers cost $340 to $350. Light to medium eight weight heifers cost $322.10 to $344. 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They weighed $843. They bring $344. Heavy eight weight heifers on the average bring $321.75 to $330. Light to medium nine weight heifer bring $310 to $322. Heavy nine weight heifers bring $296 to $306.75. If you have any questions, be sure to give any of the nine commission firms a call. 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Or the stockyards are coming to see us. 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
2: All right, we are back and we are live. Good morning, everybody. You're listening to The Morning Brew. What Beatles song did you use, Jen?
3: I don't know if it's a Beatles song.
2: Oh, okay. If it plays on here, we get shut down.
3: Oh, no.
2: Yeah, we'll see. Let me listen to it.
3: Oh, well, it wasn't for us, so that makes me even more worried.
2: No, you're fine. You're fine.
3: But it was, what is that song? It was just an instrumental of Imagine.
2: Oh, okay, that's John Lennon. Yeah,
3: John Lennon.
2: You'll be all right.
3: Yeah,
2: you'll be
3: okay.
2: All right. Nobody cares about that one.
3: Okay.
2: Good morning, everybody. Greg, how are you doing?
4: I'm doing great, man. I'm a little chilly.
2: A little chilly out, yeah.
4: It's getting nice. It was nice yesterday.
2: Decked out in Razorbacks gear.
4: I just had a shirt. I'm running out of t-shirts.
2: I doubt that. I doubt it. Oh, man. Do anything fun last night? What'd you have for dinner?
4: I had a turkey wrap and some Fritos.
2: Okay. Yum. All right. Did you put the Fritos in the wrap?
4: I did not.
2: Oh, okay.
4: Because they were big Fritos.
2: Yeah, yeah.
4: If they were small, I probably would have.
2: I had a ham sandwich last night for dinner, and I put chips on it.
4: Yeah.
2: That's the best.
4: I like that. Mm-hmm.
2: Yeah, me too.
4: Yeah. I like putting it all together, and you just, a little crunch in there.
2: Yeah.
4: You don't have to pick up the chips and eat them.
2: Yeah.
4: They're just already in there.
2: That's right. That's right. Have you ever put chips on a peanut butter jelly?
4: No.
2: I've heard, I haven't done it personally, but I've heard it's quite good.
4: Yeah.
3: Chips?
2: Like you know, Lay's potato chips into a peanut butter jelly.
3: I bet it would be good.
2: Yeah.
4: See, I'm not one of those guys.
3: No.
2: Right, you don't need to shake things up.
4: I'm too traditional.
2: Yeah, yeah.
4: Those things, just the idea of it would make my taste buds not agree.
2: Yeah. Like mustard on watermelon type thing?
4: Yeah, I would never try that.
2: Yeah, yeah.
4: I mean, why would you... Watermelon's so good.
2: Yeah.
3: Mm-hmm.
4: So you're gonna screw it up with the only thing that you can, the only thing I've ever done to a watermelon is put a bunch of vodka in it.
2: Yeah, yeah, there's that too.
3: Was that good? I've always wanted to try that.
4: Well, have you ever had any watermelon flavored vodka?
3: Surely.
2: Don't talk to me.
3: I know
2: about
3: Tyler
2: it,
3: has.
2: Don't talk to me about
3: that.
4: But you know, back before they made watermelon flavored vodka, that's how you did it.
3: Yeah. Oh, that's so good.
4: You would screw a hole into it
2: and then just put the bottle.
4: And just put the bottle in there and then put it in the freezer.
2: Yeah.
3: Can I tell the story? Because do you want to talk about it?
2: It's not the most. Let's keep it friendly for the radio, I think.
3: Yeah.
2: I don't think so.
3: Okay. We'll skip
2: it's
3: it.
2: Not. I don't have a problem with
4: you
2: it.
4: You still have to tell me.
2: Maybe the 8 o'clock hour.
3: Yeah.
2: We'll tell in the 8 o'clock
3: that
2: hour.
3: That sounds good. Because I had an interesting view into it.
2: Yeah.
3: You
2: yeah.
3: Know?
2: Yeah.
4: So then you just eat the watermelon.
2: Yeah. Right.
3: Oh man.
2: Yeah.
3: You
2: know, yeah.
4: Yeah.
3: That's so good.
4: But anyway, long time ago.
2: Look at all these fine folks on Facebook. Maria Escalante says good morning. Marcus Simpson, Gene Haynes, Shavo Quintana, Tanya Walcott, and Rita Robinson all said good morning, Brew Crew. Hope you have an amazing day. Hey, look
3: I hope
2: at that.
3: You have an even better day.
2: Yeah, thank y'all.
4: And an amazing weekend.
2: Yeah, that's right. Weekend is upon us.
4: Yeah, it's Friday.
2: Mm-hmm. Yeah.
4: You know how I know that?
2: How's that?
4: Because I heard George Jones.
2: Yeah, he never lies to us, Greg. Never.
4: No.
2: I know all of us have stuff going on this weekend, big time.
3: Correct.
2: The UFC press conference was last night.
3: I sent you a clip, and I was like,
4: oh my gosh.
2: They did, and Chimaev pulled off the rat move. He kicked Sean Strickland during the face-off. He didn't just kick him. At first, I thought, he just kind of threw out a little kick at him. That's okay. He did what they call an oblique kick, which is a really dirty move. It's legal in MMA, but you kick the right above the knee. You more stomp it, and it like he tried to hyperextend Sean's knee.
3: Mm.
2: I want him to win. So I'm going to bet on the fight.
3: Yeah,
2: I'm just going to bet like $10 or $15 because the Sean is such an underdog. It's like 5-1, which is crazy. I mean, I know he's got no chance of winning probably, but the betting lines are crazy. I'm like
3: 5-1 for Chimaev.
2: Yeah, I'm like if Sean pulls it off, dude, like you can bet like $20.
3: Hopefully he's really angry right now.
2: I think he is. I think that they're both really angry, and he's trying to get under Chimaev's skin. And when you do that, we've seen it happen once before. And instead of doing what he normally does, he went out there and brawled and nearly lost.
3: Yeah.
2: So I think that's Sean's tactic, is he's trying to stir him up really bad, and he is. And they get into each other's faces, and then he throws the kick out. I thought it was such a dirty move.
3: Yeah,
2: you could, if you're at the face off, and he like throws a punch or a slap or something like that, or kicks him in the belly or something like that. I'm not going to be. He really tried to injure, and also Sean, he knows Sean had a motorcycle accident, and that knee that he kicked is compromised.
3: Yeah,
2: so he's trying to like just go ahead and stomp on his knee real quick. And get him, like, hurting before the fight.
3: Yeah.
2: Dirty move.
3: Yeah, and I don't know, like, as much as I'd want to see this fight, that's also, to me, it should be, like, punishable.
2: I agree. For doing that. I agree.
3: Like, even just disqualifying or something. I don't know.
2: The press conference was insane. This is the biggest rivalry in many years.
3: I also had no idea that Sean was that tall.
2: Yeah, Sean's a big boy.
3: Yeah. For some reason, I always thought he was smaller.
2: Yeah. He's a middleweight. He's 6'1". Six feet, 6'1", something like that. Yeah. It's going to be an interesting one, man. I'm pretty hyped on it now. And the press conference was wild. It was like the craziest press conference in a long time. So it's like a lot of fans are getting pretty hyped up on this one this weekend. Yeah. So I'm excited to watch it. That's going to be my whole Saturday, basically. We got the amazing third annual Sevier County Community Resource Expo going on tomorrow. It's going to be great. You guys got to come down 10 a.m. to noon. We're going to be there right next to Pruitt's Food. Just take a look at the lot that they have next to it. They're going to have all kinds of like canopy set up and whatnot. Join us. The business and industry professionals are going to be there to help you get all the valuable resources. Tons of door prizes. $1,000 of Bailey discount building supply cash is being given away.
4: So which is better than money.
2: It's better than money.
3: I hope I win something tomorrow.
2: Yeah, me too. So that's the plan. We're going to do the Resource Expo. Then I'm going to go home and I'm going to get stuff ready. I think I'm going to do some nacho dip or something like that. Or have Allie do it because she's real good at it. And maybe have a few folks over or something like that. Watch the fights.
3: Yeah.
2: I think that's going to be it. Yeah, I don't have any friends, Greg. Every time I invite people, they don't come.
3: How many times this week? I think maybe 3 times in total I've had people ask me, where have you been?
2: Oh, yeah?
3: Yeah, and I'm like, I'm a hermit on a hill. That's what I said. I'm a hermit on a hill. I don't get out. I don't do anything. I don't hang out with anybody. I just sit at home.
2: Yeah.
4: We talked about that the other day.
3: Well, I know we did.
2: It's tough first of all, it's tough to make friends in adulthood.
3: Mm-hmm.
2: It's even tougher to like keep and hang out with them all the time.
3: Well, yeah.
4: It's really tough to make them if you're not out.
2: Exactly, yeah, yeah.
4: You got to be out.
2: But even when you're out, it doesn't matter. Even when you're out.
4: I know, because they already got their circle.
2: Right, but there's this thing, like if you want to hang out with a guy, if it's like you want to make friends... I think men are easier friends than women are. Mm-hmm. Like, but
4: talking about his crush.
2: Yeah, exactly. It's you get more nervous asking a guy to be your friend.
3: I would imagine.
2: It's not a crush. It was Quinn.
4: It was Quinn
2: from Bailey Discount Building Supply.
4: Yeah.
3: Because it's...
2: It's not a crush, all right? Out of your mind, all right?
3: It's the way that society has conditioned men to believe that having, best friends or asking a dude out, like all of these things, wearing certain things, saying certain things, doing certain things is... That means you're whatever.
2: It's not society. It's men. It's men with the... Because I have to be like, had a, great time. I would like to hang out again. Would you want... would you want to...
3: Right.
2: Never mind. I don't know how you do it.
3: I don't know. I think there's a little society sprinkled in there how men are brought up. Absolutely.
4: Yeah. How you do is you just go, hey, Quinn, you want to come to the fight Saturday night?
2: Yeah.
4: And he says, nah, I got stuff to do.
2: Right.
4: And then you say, okay.
2: All right.
4: How about next time then?
2: Yeah.
4: That's all you do.
2: And he's like, lose my number.
4: Yeah. Quinn, please come.
2: Yeah. I mean, even with Greg, I'm like, you want to come out? you know?
4: Yeah. I'm too old.
2: Yeah, you're too old.
4: I do want to come.
2: Yeah.
4: But I can't come that late.
2: I know. Yeah. I know. It goes way too late. I'm too old, too.
4: Well, you just condition yourself. What we do, yeah. And y'all more than me, even, but I'm older, so I kind of clue myself in it. When you get up, when we get up mm-hmm. all week long,
2: yeah.
4: You still get up on the weekends like that.
2: Exactly, yeah.
4: Maybe mm-hmm. a little bit later, but
3: yeah.
4: I need my rest on the weekends to make it through the week.
2: Right.
4: Mm-hmm. So like, I'm not going to stay up to 1 o'clock on Saturday night.
2: It's tough.
4: And so by the time the fights start, I'm leaving.
2: Yeah.
3: Yeah.
2: It's true.
4: You know?
2: I'm with you.
4: You know, I'd love to come. I love it.
2: Yeah, but I know.
4: If it was, you know, it's just one of them things.
2: It is. Whoa. We do need to go. I just realized the time. My goodness. Super Trivia up next, brought to you by Southern Suds. 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

0: 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Jen, you're mewing hard right now. You're like, you got a good one, don't you?
1: Yeah,
0: oh, wow. All right, well, let's hear it, Jen. Come on.
1: All right, your question is... A 2023 study says nearly half of Americans do this at least once a week because they find it comforting, especially Gen Z, Millennials, and Gen X. Boomers are less likely to do it.
0: Ah.
1: What is it?
0: 870-642-2190.
1: What?
0: 870-642-2446. I didn't say nothing.
1: Was it the way I said especially?
0: No. It had nothing to do with what you said.
1: Okay.
0: But we get some calls, we get some answers.
1: Mm-hmm.
0: We're going to get to the bottom of this.
1: Yes,
0: Jen.
1: It's a little tough. We've never talked about this.
0: Let's hear it again.
1: A 2023 study says nearly half of Americans do this at least once a week because they find it comforting, especially Gen Z, Millennials, and Gen X. Boomers are less likely to do it.
0: To the phone lines, good morning. You're live on Power Trivia.
2: Taking that.
1: Not taking a nap. Good answer.
0: Talk to yourself.
1: Not talk to yourself.
3: Skip work.
1: Not skip work.
0: nothing on Facebook Live yet to save your life. Please try again. My goodness. 870-642-2190. Here we go to the phone lines again. Good morning. You're live on Power Trivia.
2: How about yoga?
1: Not yoga.
0: How about a little feng shuiing?
1: Not feng shuiing.
0: All right.
3: How about this? Sitting outside enjoying nature.
1: Not sitting outside enjoying nature, but good answer.
0: What about ordering some fast food over there?
1: Not ordering fast food. You might do this.
0: Okay.
1: Also.
0: All right. Try again.
1: Mm-hmm.
0: Try again. Read the question one more time.
1: A 2023 study says nearly half of Americans do this at least once a week because they find it comforting, especially Gen Z, Millennials, and Gen X. Surprisingly, boomers are less likely to do it.
0: What am I going to do to comfort myself that Greg
1: you
0: isn't going to
1: do? You especially.
0: Oh,
1: yeah,
0: Greg.
1: Yeah. You are notorious for this. I shouldn't say notorious. It's
0: notorious.
1: Not a bad.
0: Yeah, yeah.
1: It's not bad.
0: Okay. Oh, I think. Okay. All right. We got some.
3: I can't answer that. I got some answers. Yeah.
0: All right. To the phone lines. Good morning. You're live on Power Trivia.
4: Is it watch a movie?
1: It's so close, but not what I'm looking for.
0: Well, I'm gonna go with my original answer. Listen to some music.
1: Not listen to music.
0: All right.
3: Good look morning. At clips on YouTube.
1: Not look at clips on YouTube. Good one. It does involve... Oh.
0: What?
1: I was waiting for you to give another answer.
0: Oh, we'll go play video games.
1: Not play video games.
0: Okay. Try again.
1: You are so close. That caller was so close.
0: Yeah? Watch a movie was the answer.
1: We got to throw in a few extra words in there.
0: Got to throw in a few extra words. Okay. To the phone lines. Good morning. You're live on Power Trivia.
2: Rent a movie.
1: Not rent a movie.
0: Let's see some extra words to throw in there. I'm going to go with watch a movie with your significant other.
1: Not watch a movie with your significant other.
0: All right.
3: Watch an old rom-com.
1: Not an old rom-com.
0: What about rewatching movies?
1: That is the correct answer.
0: There
1: rewatching
0: you go.
1: Movies and TV shows.
0: Allie got it on Facebook.
1: Mm-hmm.
0: Who do we have on the phone?
2: Beverly Sutton.
0: Beverly Sutton gets it today. Congratulations. You can come pick up your winnings anytime. Thank you for listening.
2: Thank you.
0: All right. Look at that.
1: There you go.
0: Rewatching stuff.
1: Really interesting. 65, let's see here. Nearly half of Americans rewatch TV shows. Boomers are more likely to watch it once and start something new.
0: Yeah, do you rewatch anything?
3: I totally disagree with that.
1: Really?
3: Least,
1: I'm not saying all.
3: Yeah, I know.
1: You know.
3: I know. I'll rewatch stuff all the time.
0: Yeah.
1: Yeah.
3: More than I watch new stuff.
0: Me too.
1: Really?
0: Yeah, I'm what's the last new thing I watched? Well, I'm watching that House of the Dragon show right now.
1: Yeah, yeah.
3: You know, I've been watching, I've been watching this week?
0: What?
3: Mission Impossible movies.
0: There you go.
1: Ah.
0: Yeah.
3: Yeah. Yeah.
1: We don't really talk about this, though, that if you rewatch shows, because you're always talking about how you're on, something else. And
3: yeah. And, well, and because a lot of times, like what we do, we watch things together, and we watch things separately.
0: Mm-hmm.
3: And so the stuff we watch together is usually new.
0: Right.
3: Like we're watching The Diplomat right now.
0: Yeah, yeah, yeah.
3: So we watch that together. But then, like, I get on these kicks like watching Mission Impossible. I've watched all their movies
0: right
3: in the last week and a half.
0: Yeah,
3: you
0: yeah.
3: know, and but I'll look through. I mean, if you ever look through the movie channels, all those movie channels, they're all old movies.
0: Yeah, yeah.
3: They don't have any new movies.
0: Are you talking about cable or like
3: Netflix? I'm talking about like HBO even Netflix.
0: Yeah, right.
3: They're not new movies.
0: They're not average because they don't make good new ones anymore.
3: No.
0: So they got to just advertise the old ones.
3: Yeah.
1: Mm-hmm.
0: Yeah. I love rewatching stuff. I would rather rewatch a movie I've seen that I love 60 times than watch like than gamble on a new one. Does that make, what I mean?
1: It does. I'm the same way.
0: Every new movie I've watched in the past while has been terrible.
1: Yeah.
0: It's been terrible.
1: Mm-hmm.
0: We go and I've watched three movies in the theater in the past like 2 years or something like that. They were all bad. They all were impossible to sit through.
3: Well, and the thing about it is, and I'm talking about for me, so I was like, Tom Cruise has Top Gun Maverick.
0: Yeah.
3: Comes out.
0: Yeah.
3: I'm going to watch that.
0: Right.
3: Mm-hmm. Tom Cruise, man, he's been in, he's. All his movies are pretty good.
0: Yeah.
3: So you got a relatively good shot.
0: Yeah.
3: Or you go on Netflix and you got Joe Blow and playing,
0: whatever.
3: A cartoon bear that saves the world or something, And I'm not watching that.
0: Right. Right. You go with the old, it was good back then. It's just like appliances, cars, and everything. Yeah. The good stuff already happened. Nothing new is good.
1: Yeah.
3: Well, and the thing about it is, I will put Seinfeld and Friends up against any sitcom you want to put
0: absolutely
3: out. Any.
0: Mm-hmm. Yeah.
3: Any.
0: I
3: especially
0: agree.
3: New ones.
0: Yeah.
3: I mean,
0: absolutely. They're so bad.
3: Yeah.
0: They are so bad. And, they can't take any chances now. All the actors are like, there's no chemistry between. Yeah, I can't stand new sitcoms. They're so bad.
3: Have you ever watched Reba McEntire's?
1: Yes, I started watching that a few months ago. Yeah. I love that show. Yeah. That is comfort right there.
0: Back in the day, I watched, caught a few episodes.
3: The thing about it is, the reason people watch it is because it's Reba.
0: Yeah.
1: Mm-hmm.
3: They don't watch it because it's good.
0: Mm.
3: I mean, I'm not saying it's
1: cheesy.
3: That's right.
1: Yeah.
0: Song always made me as a young kid watching. I was like, I can't. I can't relate.
3: She's got a new one now.
1: You can't relate to a single mother that has two jobs.
0: I can't.
1: Just to feed her children.
0: No.
3: She's got a new one.
0: She does have a new one. It's just Reba, right?
3: Don't know what the name of it is.
1: I didn't know that.
3: I think it's got some other name.
0: Yeah, the old one is Reba.
3: The old one's Reba.
0: Yeah, yeah.
3: This one's like Cheesy Place or something.
0: Yeah, yeah.
3: I don't know.
0: Even when they remake
3: Happy's Place.
1: You're close. Yeah. Yeah.
0: Even when they remake one, where they came back with what is it? What was the one with John Goodman and about the Connors?
1: Yeah.
0: Roseanne.
1: Well, that got canceled real quick.
3: Yeah, well, because it didn't have Roseanne in it.
0: It did, and then she got she got canceled, and then the show
1: ran her
0: down.
1: Mouth or something. Yeah. I don't know what it was.
0: Yeah, yeah,
1: yeah.
0: Well, she's a Republican, so it's hard. It's hard for that to work out.
1: Yeah.
4: Frasier
1: was good. We watched that as a kid.
0: Patrick says Frasier. Mm-hmm. Old ones are great. You have News Radio is a sleeper. That's a great one. Yeah, old sitcoms, I'm trying to think. There's a lot of them, all right?
1: Yeah.
0: Take my word for it. Even the bad ones are better than what they have now. Do you remember Don't Shoot Me?
1: Yes.
0: that one stunk.
1: David Spade,
0: Yeah. But even that's infinitely more watchable than, and I know it's not new, but it's been over forever, but How I Met Your Mother may be one of the worst things I've ever watched ever.
1: Such a cult following behind
0: it. I don't get it.
1: It makes me wonder sometimes, but I mean.
0: Greg, you think it's like a five. It's mid, right? But watchable. You enjoyed some of it.
3: It's better than a lot of them.
0: Right.
3: I like that. I like that. And I know I'm going to catch a lot of flack.
0: Uh-huh.
3: I'd rather watch that than The Office.
0: Oh.
3: See, I know. But see, you know why I don't like The Office?
0: Yeah.
1: Is it looking at the camera?
3: I don't like that.
0: Yeah.
3: I want a show that takes me into the show.
0: Right.
3: Not brings them out to me.
0: Right.
3: You know what I'm saying?
0: I do, yeah.
3: I know what I've got.
0: Yeah.
3: Let's go see what you got.
0: Yeah.
3: You know?
0: Just the awkward look at the camera. Yeah. I think that's like millennial humor or something.
1: I think,
0: like
1: for me, The Office and Parks and Rec, those are my most rewatched.
0: Yeah, yeah.
3: Neither one of those ever interested.
0: You're just
3: me.
0: Not like a, like where it's like the cameras are following them around and you're viewing, like they're trying to make it seem like you're viewing like real people and they're interacting with you. Yeah.
3: I think it'd be funnier if the cameras followed us around.
0: Right. Wow.
3: Yeah, yeah. Don't you? Yeah. This is real life stuff.
0: Sure, sure.
3: You know, what they're doing is just, yeah. You know.
0: But I do like those. Those make me laugh. How I Met Your Mother is.
3: It's.
0: Yeah, yeah.
3: But, you know, the thing about it is when you start with the end.
0: Right.
3: And you build a whole thing based on the end of it.
0: Yeah.
3: You think they did that?
0: Yeah. And it was terrible, right? Like, it crumbled badly.
3: Well, the end was bad.
0: Yeah. So yeah, it's like you're way too top heavy, like, out of the gate. And now you can't, the legs can't hold it up. And then all I heard was how bad the ending of it was.
3: It was.
0: Yeah. So it's like this thing you're building up to just was terrible at the end.
3: Mm-hmm. Yeah. And it was a mid.
0: It was a mid show, yeah. Did you like Big Bang Theory?
3: I couldn't tell you.
0: Oh, you never watched that one?
3: Not enough.
0: That was another big sitcom.
3: Yeah, did you?
0: I did when I was a kid. I liked it just
1: really?
0: Because of Sheldon.
1: Oh.
0: Yeah. I mean, liked it. It was like, this is passable. I would watch it with my mom, you know?
1: Yeah.
0: Yeah.
3: Never.
0: Yeah.
3: I mean,
0: according to Jim, did you like that one?
3: No.
1: I liked Jim Belushi.
3: I liked his wife.
0: Yeah,
1: of course.
3: Yeah,
0: yeah, sure.
1: Yeah, that was a big thing, right? Like the 2000s. Well, not that. No, that probably goes back way before that. But you always had the kind of the overweight oaf of a man.
0: Yeah.
1: You know, maybe not attractive.
0: With this impossibly hot wife,
1: exactly. Yeah.
0: And she just takes all of his terrible personality traits and rolls with it, like for some reason.
1: Yeah.
0: Yeah.
1: And but also makes him very meek and
0: Yeah, I don't get it.
1: I don't know.
3: Jim Belushi's not a great actor.
0: No.
3: Best thing he did was play the monkey on Trading Places. You remember that?
0: Yeah.
3: Yeah. Ended up getting his suit taken away from him.
0: Right, right.
3: Oh, man. But I don't know. And I know I'm probably different than a lot of people, but I mean, I live on reruns.
0: Mm-hmm. Mm-hmm. Me too.
3: I really do.
0: I do as well. I do as well, for sure. Out of time, though.
3: Really?
0: 8 minutes out of time, so let's get into it. We got your, it's Friday. We got your news up next. 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
7: 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Starting off, it'll be a busy Saturday into Queen as both the Sevier County Farmers Market and the third annual Sevier County Community Resource Expo kick off activities for the weekend. The Sevier County Farmers Market opens its 2026 season tomorrow, beginning at 7 a.m. and continuing through noon at the pavilion next to the Queen City Hall. 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Market manager Brenda Blackman said organizers are expecting another strong season with a growing number of vendors and products available. Following tomorrow's opening day, the market will continue each Wednesday and Saturday from 7 a.m. till noon, along with the Friday night market from 5 to 9 through September. Meanwhile, the third annual Sevier County Community Resource Expo will take place from 10 a.m. till noon tomorrow at 821 North Maple Street beside Pruitt's Food in DeQueen. 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The event will include vendor booths, food vendors, door prizes, and gift card giveaways. The KDQN Morning Brew Crew will also broadcast live from the expo with interviews and prize giveaways throughout the morning. Both events are open to the public. In our next story, DeQueen High School's DQTV program is receiving recognition on both the state and national levels following a successful spring competition season in student broadcasting and film. Earlier this spring, DQTV earned the Distinguished Merit Award at the Student Television Network National Competition for its Leopard Vision News Magazine show. The Student Television Network is considered one of the nation's top scholastic broadcast and film organizations, featuring competition from schools across the country. DQTV students also brought home several honors during the Arkansas Scholastic Press Association State Conference held in April in Springdale. Among the top awards, Caleb Herwick was named Film Editor of the Year in the Large Schools Division. DQTV also earned a superior rating and Best of ASPA honors in the Short Narrative Film category for work completed by Caleb Herwick, Rusty Bermeo, and Atrick Rayfand. The program received excellent ratings in several categories, including Broadcast Show Opening, Broadcast Daily News Program, Broadcast Monthly Magazine, and Documentary, with Caleb Herwick earning recognition in the Documentary category. Additional honorable mention awards were earned for Broadcast Human Interest Serious Feature Package, Broadcast Sports Package, Broadcast Humorous Feature Package, and General Excellence for the DQTV Daily Show. School officials congratulated the students for their accomplishments and for representing DeQueen High School with excellence at both the state and national levels. And in an event to keep on the calendar, rodeo fans across Southwest Arkansas are invited to the Sevier County Fairgrounds next week as the 2026 Riding for the Brand Rodeo Tour makes its third stop of the season in DeQueen. Riding for the Brand's tour stop number 3 is set for next Friday, May 15th, at the DeQueen Auto Group Arena at the Sevier County Fairgrounds. 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The event will feature a full slate of rodeo competition, including bareback riding, saddle bronc, ranch bronc, bull riding, calf roping, breakaway roping, shoot dogging, barrels, poles, team roping, goat tying, goat pull, and mutton busting. Youth ages 5 to 19 are eligible to compete, along with an open 20 and over rough stock division. Organizers say the tour continues to attract talented contestants from across the region while maintaining a strong family-friendly atmosphere. Entry registration opens Monday at 8 a.m. and closes Wednesday, May 13th at 8 a.m. Organizers noted that the first 10 entries in each event will compete during the main performance. Contestants will compete for a 75% cash payout along with points toward year-end prizes and awards. Organizers added that contestants must compete in 7 rodeos plus the finals to qualify for awards. Admission for non-contestants is just $10. Riding for the Brand was founded to provide young rodeo athletes with opportunities to both grow in and out of the arena. In addition to rodeo competition, the organization emphasizes Christian values and a positive environment for youth and families. 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
7: 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The University of Arkansas at Cossetot held its first ever all-sports athletic banquet Wednesday night, honoring the 2025-26 athletic season and bestowing season awards upon student athletes. In men's basketball, teammate of the year went to Isaac Freeman. Most improved player of the year was Isaac Helms. The sixth man of the year was Devon Newton. Defensive player of the year, R.J. Patton Jr. Offensive player of the year, Dylan Glover. Freshman of the year, Amory Airy. And Colt Award, outstanding individual, John Atney. In men's soccer, MVP went to Kerry Najera. Offensive player of the year was also awarded to Kerry Najera. Defensive player of the year was Kobe Sutherland Jr., while the Colt Award went to Zamaro Morford. In women's soccer, MVP went to Angeline Gustave. Offensive player of the year was Francesca Dorias. Defensive player of the year was Mariana Castillo. And most improved was Giselle Deravina. In shooting sports, the men's leadership award went to Luke Floyd, while the women's leadership award went to Lacey Litchford. In some outdoor news, the Arkansas Game and Fish Commission will officially reopen Lake Wilhelmina with a special ribbon cutting and rededication ceremony on May 15th at 10:30 a.m. at the lake's newly constructed fishing pier. The 200-acre lake near Mina has been closed for major renovations since June of 2024 after officials discovered serious infrastructure problems tied to the lake's aging water control system. According to the AGFC, uncontrollable falling water levels were first noticed back in 2019. Further inspection revealed two large holes had formed in the lake bed due to ruptures in the lake's outflow pipe beneath the dam. Contractors working under AGFC supervision installed a new liner inside the pipe and upgraded the lake's water control tower with new gates, stems, actuators, and hardware. Crews also replaced aging radial gates used to regulate lake levels. Additional improvements include a new floating courtesy dock for boaters and a newly built fishing pier. When the lake reopens, anglers will be limited to catch and release fishing only while fish populations recover. AGFC officials say anglers should begin seeing catchable size fish within the next year. And in some state news, Arkansas lawmakers have approved another round of income tax cuts, bringing a three-day special session at the state capitol to a close. Governor Sarah Huckabee Sanders signed the legislation into law Wednesday afternoon after final approval by the Arkansas House and Senate earlier in the day. The new law lowers the state's top individual income tax rate from 3.9% to 3.7%, retroactive to January 1st of this year. The top corporate income tax rate will also drop from 4.3% to 4.1% beginning next year. State finance officials estimate the cuts will reduce state revenue by nearly $192 million in the first fiscal year that begins July 1st and about $145 million each year after that. Despite the reductions, the state's recently approved $6.7 billion budget is still projected to leave Arkansas with a surplus of more than $300 million. Officials with the Department of Finance and Administration said state revenue collections exceeded expectations in April. The tax cut bills passed largely along party lines, with supporters saying the reductions will continue to lower the tax burden on Arkansas families and encourage economic growth. Opponents argue the cuts will primarily benefit higher earners and corporations while reducing money available for services like rural health care, education, and food assistance. Governor Sanders said Arkansas has continued to see strong economic performance while cutting taxes and called the latest measure part of a strategy to improve the state's economy and cost of living. Also in the news, Arkansas residents are being warned about a new text message scam claiming recipients owe money for unpaid traffic violations. The scam message, which has recently circulated across the state, appears to come from an Arkansas civil traffic notice and falsely claims the recipient has an unpaid citation that could result in a warrant, license suspension, or additional fees. The message includes fake court information, a supposed case number, and a web link directing people to make a payment online. State officials say the messages are fraudulent and are not connected to any legitimate Arkansas court system or law enforcement agency. The scam attempts to create urgency by threatening consequences such as arrest warrants, driver's license suspension, vehicle registration suspension, collection agency action, and additional quote-unquote litigation fees. The text also urges recipients to immediately click a suspicious web link to resolve the matter. Authorities remind Arkansans that legitimate courts and government agencies do not send unsolicited text messages demanding immediate payment for traffic citations through unofficial links. Residents are reminded not to click on any links, provide personal information, or submit payment if they receive one of these messages. People who do receive the scam text should delete the message, avoid clicking any links, report the message as spam through their phone carrier, and contact local law enforcement if they're unsure whether a citation is legitimate. Officials also encourage Arkansans to verify any court-related matters directly through their local district court or the official Arkansas state government website. That is it for this edition of the news. Check out more online at kdqn.net and in the current edition of the Queen Bee.
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16: 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It's all happening this Friday. Don't miss it.

0: Yeah, buddy, we are back and we are live. Good morning, everyone. You're listening to The Morning Brew, and we're broadcasting from the Kinetic Studios.
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1: It's going to be great.
0: We need a lot of people to show up, show out for it, and there's tons of things for you to win. We got $1,000 worth of gift cards to Bailey Discount Building Supply. We got door prizes. There's going to be food vendors and gift cards out the wazoo, and we got the treasure chest that's going to be full of cash and prizes.
1: No.
0: Mm. No, it's not?
1: No, it's going to be full.
0: Ah, I see.
2: Catheter just fall out?
0: Oh, man.
2: I guess they'd be screaming, probably. Lots still to do today. I don't know if we have any guests coming in today, but we should hear from the U.S. representative for Arkansas's 4th District, Bruce Westerman.
0: Excellent.
2: Here a little bit later this morning. And big question on everybody's minds about these UFO files that the Trump administration is going to release.
0: Yeah, so, another look over here.
2: Yeah, I don't know. I'm a little interested. I think it's
0: going to be like
2: goofy. Of course. Just
1: it's still a magician's trick.
2: Yeah, 100%. I'm sure. I did hear an interesting theory because there's a lot of people like Scaramucci, Anthony Scaramucci.
0: Yeah,
2: you know,
0: the
2: he's
0: mooch.
2: Been out there. The mooch. You know who was. I heard recently somebody told him, you were in the Trump administration, the first one, for 10 days. And he was like, no, it was 11 days.
0: Yeah.
2: All right. Don't take away 9% of my time. He was like, the 11th day was the one I got fired on. Okay.
0: But he is hilarious.
2: He is.
0: The mooch is hilarious.
2: But he's serious about these UFOs and stuff. A lot of people are. And I heard interesting thing because there are a lot of, you keep hearing about these like whistleblowers and I don't know, this thing about these scientists disappearing. I don't know how connected that all is.
0: Art Bell from back in the day, taking the callers from the guy who like worked at Area 51, where he's like, they're coming right now for me, so I need to get this out quickly.
2: Well, there's been a lot of high ranking military officers, colonels, you know, and stuff, majors who have come out and said, it's real, and something I've been this was a news story I believe broke earlier this year, that the Air Force in particular used to have this huge hazing ritual. And as part of it, they would be like, you know, once you got into like officer grade status, you know, they would show you all this stuff and tell you about all the aliens and everything. And it was just this big inside joke.
0: Right.
2: And it makes me think of a lot of these guys just weren't in on it.
0: Yeah.
2: You know, I'm sorry. I just

0: wants us more to itself. Yeah. You know, like, oh, it'll be a 10-day war.
1: Yeah,
0: you
1: know? Yeah, exactly.
0: No, they're lying to themselves.
2: Yeah.
0: Yeah. I don't know if any of us believe it.
2: Yeah.
0: But
2: we all do it.
0: Yeah, we all when you lie, you're generally lying to yourself.
2: Exactly,
0: right?
2: Yeah.
0: So that's what I think about most of this stuff. It's going to be a big nothing burger.
2: Yeah.
0: And,
2: smoke and mirrors.
0: Yeah. Yeah. Smoke and mirrors.
3: That's just like, hey, gas reached $4 a gallon. I'm going to release the...
0: Yeah.
2: Yeah,
0: I was wondering, you know,
2: Epstein stuff. Yeah, when that was coming out, they sent some, I don't know who it was, I forget her name, but they sent some lady onto the Joe Rogan podcast to do a big UFO expose or something, but didn't actually say anything during the whole thing, and just had Joe going, wow, wow.
0: Yeah.
2: You know, and it was like, this
0: Sober
2: is so,
0: up, Joe.
2: Yeah, this is so like, you know, I mean, just a distraction.
0: Yeah. Until they release the Trump, or the UFO files, and Trump's name's in it, and Clinton.
2: Yeah.
3: That's where what they've been doing.
2: Yeah.
3: They've been not going to do it.
2: All right. Well, we do need to do the weather, so let's do that. It is brought to you by First State Bank and James Hodge Chevrolet.

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2: Weather. All right, let's talk about the weather then. We do see a 20% chance of showers today, mostly sunny skies with a high of 78 and some calm winds becoming south about 5 miles per hour through the afternoon. Tonight, a 30% chance of showers and thunderstorms as well, mostly cloudy and a low of 56. Tomorrow, we do see a 20% chance of showers, mainly after 1 p.m., partly sunny skies with a high of 83. Tomorrow night, partly cloudy with a low of around 60. And then Sunday, an 80% chance of showers and thunderstorms with a high of 80 degrees, a 40% chance Sunday night. And then Monday, Tuesday, Wednesday, Thursday next week, no rain chances, mostly sunny skies with highs in the 80s. So looking pretty good next week. Yeah, it's going to be a good time to get a lot of stuff done, I think, next week. Yesterday's high was 72, the low 49. No rainfall in the past 24 hours. Currently 53 degrees outside your number one country studios.
3: I was thinking about going out tanning.
2: Going out tanning. There you go. You need it.
3: Yeah, I need some tan. To get my tan on.
2: Yeah?
3: Yeah.
2: Do you ever do it? You pull out the old sun reflector thing and
4: those little glasses?
3: Yeah. I go to the beach, I do.
2: You do
3: stay
2: a little,
3: out, but I stay in the shade most of the time.
2: Right, right.
4: I'm ready to feel some sun on a beach.
2: Yeah,
4: getting some water. It's usually this time of year. I feel like there's a big part of my life that's missing.
2: Yeah,
4: and it's that just being in or on the water.
2: Yeah,
4: you know,
2: we're a couple weeks from swimming season for sure. But I want to go to the ocean. That's where I want to go. I keep asking Allie about it. She's like, we can't. I'm like, we'll just go this weekend. We'll go there. We'll get 12 hours on the water. It'd be great.
3: Yeah. I'm going. You want to go with me?
2: Oh, yeah, I do.
3: Okay.
4: We'll say, if you're going to have another baby here very soon, so if you're going to go now.
2: Yeah, exactly.
4: All right?
2: Yeah.
4: Plus, you got a built-in DD.
2: Yeah, true. True. Yeah, I don't foresee it happening anytime soon.
4: So that was very difficult for my wife when we went to Gulf Shores for a week, right, a little bit before we had our first kiddo. Mm-hmm. And it kind of limited some of the stuff, you know.
2: Sure.
4: She couldn't be, there was like, couldn't get out too deep in the water, of course, you know, and she'd sink to the bottom if she did. And, you know, not supposed to be out in the sun a whole lot, bunch of restrictions and all that.
2: So yeah.
4: No margaritas. Shade,
2: no margaritas. Yeah.
3: Mm-hmm. Man.
2: Yeah, I know. I'm not interested then. Well, I suppose we got the local lowdown. We're running late today, so we're going to go ahead and hop into that. We will be right back.
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2: 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We hopping into the local lowdown. Some sports yesterday, right? Of course.
3: Yeah, got some sports. Lady Leopards finished their season over at Crossett against the Monticello Lady Billies.
2: Yeah, Lady Billies.
3: Yeah, I talked to Tony, who he and Jay called the game yesterday, and Tony said they looked like a baseball team when they came out.
2: Yeah.
3: That's how big they were.
2: Yeah.
3: Yeah, he said they were big, but congratulations to the Lady Leopards on a great season. You make it to regionals.
2: Yeah.
3: You've had a good year.
2: That's right.
3: And a good year, initial season for Coach Joseph Parson. Congratulations to him and Jessica Williams. They did a great job, and look forward to seeing what they're going to do next year.
4: That's right. And looking at our other team here in Sevier County, the Lady Lions advancing to the next round of regionals after defeating the Lady Bulldogs from Hampton 9-1 yesterday.
2: Mm-hmm.
4: So they'll be taking on Magnet Cove sometime today. I'm forgetting.
2: Yeah, right.
3: Noon.
4: Thank you. Noon. Yes. All right. So,
2: yeah.
4: And then talk about, I mean, where are they on the season right now? 26-3
3: they're
4: or something?
3: 20. I think they're 23-7, but don't hold me to that.
2: Panthers won yesterday as well, 5-1. So they move ahead in the regionals, and I don't know who they're facing today, but it will be at around 12 noon on KILX, the Good Path. If you want to listen in for that,
4: yeah. And there's a couple of them Lady Lions though that I mean, we're going to see some big things out of, and I mean, we already are. Ayla Lampe, Paige Williamson, and Haley Lyon. I mean, if you every one of these games, they're just absolutely outstanding. And, that's just picking a few from a really great team.
3: Well, that's what I was going to tell you. We do the podcast every week. We got there's a whole group of those girls that are hit over 500 every week.
2: Yeah, every week. More
3: like
2: than
3: six
2: three.
3: Of them or something.
2: Yeah.
3: You know, but Haley Lyon, just want to mention her real quickly. She now has the state record for most triples in a season.
4: Oh, my goodness, really? Okay.
2: Yeah.
3: Which is amazing.
4: Yeah,
2: it is.
3: You know, we talk about that some. It's harder to hit a triple than it is a home run. I mean, you just think about hitting a triple. Because in girls softball, because it's got to stay in the park, and you can't, there can't be an error.
2: Yeah, there can't be an error.
3: So if it's, I mean, you know, if you hit it to the fence, still getting to third base is a big deal.
2: Yeah.
3: So that girl must be flying around the bases.
2: Yeah, she's fast. She must be fast.
3: Yeah, she must be fast. I mean, congratulations to her. I got a T-shirt for her in my truck.
2: Actually. Oh, yeah. Another one, probably.
3: Yeah. She's a winner of the Southwest Arkansas Sports Page on the Air.
4: Very cool.
2: Yeah. That's right.
3: Mud Creek Designs T-shirt.
4: Yeah. That is the podcast to listen to if you want to keep up with a lot of, get a lot of a good editorial content as well, right?
2: Absolutely.
3: A little editorial.
4: Just a little?
3: Yeah, a little.
2: Just a bit.
3: Mention one other teams that we cover, Dirk's Outlaws and Lady Outlaws, both finished their season yesterday.
2: Yeah.
3: So congratulations to them. Again, made it to regionals. That's a great year.
2: Scrappers, any idea on how
3: Scrappers
2: they
3: both
2: won? Yeah.
3: They're playing again today. They're going to state, which they are hosting,
2: along with
3: the Queen.
2: Yeah, that's true.
3: They're going to be some state games played here.
2: That's great.
3: Yeah.
2: That's going to be awesome.
4: Yeah, that'll bring a lot of folks to town as well. So that's always good to remind folks, hey, we got a state tournament. You know, even regionals, I mean, brings a lot of folks to town. But, that's great opportunity for residents to stock up on food and gas beforehand. Yeah, yeah. And
3: get all the milk and bread.
4: Yeah, yeah. We're not talking tornadoes or eclipses or anything. Right. Here, all right. Okay. But I know sometimes restaurants, they got to stock up a little bit more.
2: Yeah. Yeah, brush up.
4: I don't
2: on
4: ever
2: your
4: want
2: severe...
4: to see an eclipse again. All right,
2: brush up on your severe county knowledge. If somebody tells you, ask you where to eat at or something like that.
4: Yeah, I remember when I worked for. Well, that didn't work. I didn't get paid for it, but I was with the chamber for a number of years. And when I was president, I did my own little secret shopper thing. Whatever you do it, you know, undercover boss, you know, kind of thing. And I went around to some of the convenience stores and restaurants. And anytime I go, I'm like, I'm just passing through town, you know. But while I got a little bit of time, anything to do here, and man, really, it was 9 times out of 10 people would be like, there's nothing to do here.
2: Yeah,
4: I don't even know why I live here.
2: Yeah.
4: Come on now, you can at least, all right, maybe you've been to the lake a million times or done this or done that, but right. You can still, you know, put on a nice front little bit, you know.
2: No, so. Not with locals. No. That goes for anywhere. I mean, if you go to New York City and ask what's this place about, I'd be like, I don't know.
4: Yeah,
2: figure it out.
4: We're places like, you go to TJ's, they've had the same employees there for years, you know. It's a great work environment, right? Well, we work with them. Then I was like, went to Easy Mart, but it's like there's a new person there every day.
2: Yeah,
4: that's a little tough.
2: Yeah, it is. But there you go. That was your local lowdown. Again, catch us at the 3rd annual Sevier County Community Resource Expo tomorrow from 10 a.m. to noon, and try your hand at a lot of different prizes and get some great resources. Apart from that, it is time for the birthday club, so let's go ahead and hop into that.
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2: Get your birthdays and anniversaries in, please. What's going on this week?
0: I don't know.
2: Barely any birthdays to be had.
0: Well, the seniors are out of school, right?
3: They are.
0: That's the only
3: thing I can think of. They're fixing to walk the halls.
0: Yeah.
2: Yep. They're fixing to walk the halls. We don't have any birthdays in for today yet, so give us a call if you have any birthdays to shout out and let them win some prizes. I'm not even sure I have enough birthdays to give away all the prizes that we have.
3: Let's see.

0: Boom. It's
1: Vanessa Marino Week's birthday.
0: Hey, happy birthday, Vanessa.
1: Over there doing that economic development over in Howard County.
0: That's right. That's right. National Coconut Cream Pie Day.
1: What?
2: Pass.
1: Yeah. I love coconut. You don't like coconut, do you?
2: Not really. I do like snowballs, though.
0: It's National Knockout Rose Day. If you have a friend named Rose, don't knock her out. I think it's like the rose. It's like a knockout or whatever. Big happy birthday here going out to Bo Hennings over in Wix. That's a happy birthday, my friend. 14 years old, Bo turns.
2: Happy birthday.
0: That's a happy birthday from everybody here at the Brew Crew. Bo Hennings.
1: Happy birthday.
0: First of all, sick name.
2: Mm-hmm.
0: Yeah. Love that name. Bo Hennings.
1: Yep. Is it B-O or B-A?
0: B-O, which B-O. Makes it even cooler.
1: Yeah, I like that.
0: Yeah, mm-hmm. Buddy.
1: Of course, that's what Carolyn wrote down.
0: Yeah, right. Right.
1: It could be, what would it be? B-E-A-U?
0: Something like that.
1: Yeah.
0: Something like that.
1: But I like Bo.
0: Yeah, Bo. Happy birthday, my friend.
1: Hey, you know it's Child Care Provider Day?
0: Oh, is it?
1: According to this.
0: Oh. National Have a Coke Day.
2: I missed that.
0: Look at that.
2: Well, I've already celebrated.
0: Some pilgrims' birthdays. Jasmine Spriggs, April Leon, Adela Lopez, and Maria Escalante also celebrating birthdays over at Pilgrims there. Saturday, tomorrow, Diana Sanchez celebrates a birthday at Pilgrims. And on Sunday, Damon Boyer, Joshua Trammell, Noah Strand, Raven Tollett, Monique Sanders, Coda McNulty, Estefani Sanchez, Lorenzo Johnson, and Alberto Pacquiao.
2: A lot of birthdays.
0: Yeah.
1: Pacheco.
0: Pacheco. Alberto Pacheco. All celebrating birthdays over at Pilgrims.
1: Man, you did a great job.
0: Thank you.
2: You did. Good job.
0: Thank you.
1: It's No Socks Day.
0: No Socks Day.
1: And I would give
2: I'm
1: you the famous.
2: I'm already celebrating.
1: I would give you the famous birthdays, but it's yesterday's.
0: Oh, great. I got a big happy birthday going out to Ari Wilson. Turning 4 on Sunday. That's a happy birthday from Nana, Papa, Mom, Dad, and sisters. Happy birthday, the big 4 years.
2: Aww, oh, happy birthday.
0: You're going right into the drawing for the birthday club. Thanks, y'all. The birthdays are flooding in now. All you got to do is chastise. That's all you got to do.
2: Yeah.
1: I got it.
0: Say, get your birthdays in Sevier County right now.
1: What's David that? Attenborough's birthday.
0: Oh.
2: Yep.
0: The GOAT.
1: He's 100.
0: 100 years old today.
2: No way.
0: Yeah.
2: That is so cool.
0: Ooh, check this one out. A big happy birthday going out from a couple days ago, a little belated birthday, to Javmin McDaniel. Javmin McDaniel. And that's a happy birthday from husband, in-laws, granny, and papa. There
1: happy
0: you go.
1: Happy birthday.
0: Happy birthday, Javmin.
2: Wow. 100 years. 100 years old. He lived through the Great Depression as a kid.
1: Yep.
2: And
0: more.
2: And he was
0: and other things, too.
2: World War II.
0: Yeah. Let's see here. Oh, Elsa Figueroa Lopez says happy birthday to Vanessa Moreno Weeks. Hope today is as amazing as you. Love you from JJ, Elsa, Gio, Liam, Lucas, and Ruth Bug.
1: Ruth Bug.
0: And Tanya Walcott also says happy birthday, Vicky DeVore. What a great name. Vicky DeVore.
2: Yeah.
0: Happy birthday, Vicky. Leather jacket, smokes Marlboro Reds, Vicky DeVore.
2: Yeah.
0: You know? She was so cool in high school.
2: Yeah.
0: And she
1: blonde
0: made me
1: hair.
2: I'm kind of picturing black hair.
0: Black hair.
1: I was thinking
0: black.
1: Big sunglasses.
0: No. No, Vicky DeVore, she's cool, man. She beats up the other boys in class.
1: Oh, you're talking about that kind of
0: Vicky DeVore.
1: Okay.
2: Yeah, which Vicky from Waterboy.
0: It's kind of what I'm thinking.
2: Oh, yeah.
0: Or no, you're right.
2: Yeah.
0: You're right. Yeah, exactly.
2: Yeah.
0: Exactly. I didn't make that connection, but yes, that's exactly
2: very
0: it.
2: Very good.
0: Yeah.
1: That was her name.
2: Mm-hmm.
0: It was.
2: Vicky Valancourt.
0: Yeah, Vicky Valancourt.
1: Yeah. Yeah, close enough.
0: Yeah. Always intimidated me in high school.
1: Yeah.
0: Happy birthday, Vicky.
1: Yeah.
0: Let's see. What else? Who else? We got Enrique Iglesias celebrating a birthday today.
2: Oh, I've just put some of his music on my playlist.
0: Nice.
1: Harry S. Truman's birthday.
0: The great Don Rickles.
2: Mm-hmm. I can be your hero, baby.
1: Melissa Gilbert.
0: Yes.
1: You know what she's famous for?
0: What's that, Greg?
1: Being Laura Ingalls Wilder.
0: Yeah.
1: Little House on the Prairie.
0: There you go.
2: Ah.
0: Oh, boy. That about does it. David Keith, I guess, 72.
1: There's another Enrique.
0: Yeah.
1: An old soccer dude.
0: Tanya Walcott says Vicky is also a teacher. Happy Teachers Week.
2: Nice. Yes. That's
0: again,
2: right.
0: Happy birthday, Vicky. I suppose we get right to it. We're going to have the congressman calling in here in a little bit, I'm sure. So let's get some birthdays drawn on. Again, we have two amazing sponsors for the birthday club. That's DeQueen Auto Group and M&M Party Rentals. So what we do here is I take all of the younger birthday participants here and draw them for the M&M Party Rentals. You get $75 off whatever you want. That's bouncy house services. Maybe you're setting up a big party for them, and you can set up you can have them set up all your tables and chairs.
2: Memorial Day weekend. Weekend's coming up.
0: Yeah, that's a good point. Mm-hmm. Great point, Jennifer. So we're going to draw for the younger ones. The M&M Party Rentals gift card, and then for the older folks, at least 16 and above, we'll draw for their free oil changes from DeQueen Auto Group, and then I mash all the ones that didn't win together, and then there's like, you know, snow fun, we give away a snow fun, we give away a free lunch at TJ's, we give away a $10 gift voucher at Santiago's Bakery, so that's the plan. Jen, would you mind drawing for the $75 gift card from M&M Party Rentals, and that is going to be going out to
2: Caleb Thomas.
0: Hey.
2: Who had a 13th birthday this past Saturday.
0: No way.
2: Yes. So happy belated birthday to Caleb, by the way.
0: Nice.
2: And there you go. You got a gift card.
0: Excellent. Cabe, maybe?
2: Caleb.
0: Yeah, you're right.
2: Yeah.
0: All right.
2: Sorry if I messed
0: that
2: up.
0: No, you're all good. And we got two right here that are in the runnings for a good free oil change over at DeQueen Auto Group.
1: And it's going to go to Amber Boykin, who had a birthday on Monday. And it was her 50th birthday.
0: Nice.
1: Amber Boykin. Happy birthday again, Amber, and congratulations on winning that oil change at DeQueen Auto Group.
0: Very cool. Very cool. All right, we got some more to draw for. Jen, go ahead. Sorry.
2: Yeah, it's Caleb.
0: It's Caleb.
2: Yeah, there was just a little spelling mistake there.
0: Oh, okay, in the email. Yeah, I see that. All right, there you go. Caleb, happy birthday, my friend. Mm-hmm. And you got yourself $75 off whatever you want at M&M Party Rentals. Now, we're going to draw for some more general prizes. This is going to be the free lunch over at TJ's, and that's going to be going to...
2: All right, Jackson Harmeyer.
0: Whoa! Jackson Harmeyer gets himself a free lunch over at TJ's. It is Fish Friday as well, so if you want to share that with me, I'm not going to complain. All right, here we go. Greg, would you mind drawing for the free $10 gift voucher over at Santiago's Bakery? And that is going to be going to...
1: It says happy 7th birthday to Jen and July Peak.
0: All right.
2: Okay.
0: All right. They're going to win a $10 gift voucher over at Santiago's Bakery. There you go. And one more.
1: Sorry, it confused me a little bit.
0: No, yeah, you're fine. One last one for the birthday club. This is too many. This is too many prizes to give away. One last one for the birthday club. Going to be for the free snow fun over at Cactus Plaza.
2: Bo Hennings.
0: There you go. Bo, you won yourself a free snow fun.
1: There you go,
0: over
1: Bo.
0: Over at Cactus Plaza. And then we have a few anniversaries here. We're going to draw for these, and they're going to win a free lunch or a free birthday cake over at Pruitt's. Greg, do the honors cake. Anniversary cake. It's too many. It's too much going on.
1: That's
0: here.
1: Going to, and you'll have to tell me, Janda?
0: Yeah, Janda.
1: Janda and Jared.
0: Jandy.
1: Cake.
0: Jandy, I think.
1: Jandy's what it was.
0: Yeah. Yeah, Jandy.
1: It was Jandy.
0: Yeah, nice, dude.
1: They celebrated on the 6th. They over there in Shinewell.
0: Yeah. Oh, right, right,
1: yeah,
0: right.
1: Remember?
0: Yeah, that's
1: they're
0: right.
1: They're over there in Shinewell.
0: Yeah, so
1: but
0: come on up.
1: They're
0: going
1: to get
0: yeah.
1: them a cake from Pruitt.
0: Free cake from Pruitt. Oh, look at that. Booyah. Very nice. Happy to give away all of those prizes. Yeah, and we should have a caller calling in here any minute
2: That's
0: now.
2: That's right.
0: We appreciate everybody for getting all your birthdays and anniversaries in throughout the entire week. We also appreciate our amazing sponsors, DeQueen Auto Group and M&M Party Rentals for sponsoring the birthday club mm-hmm. every single day. Go, shawty, it's your birthday. We're going to party like it's your birthday. We're going to sip Bacardi like it's your birthday. And we don't
2: it's birthday.
0: Bum bunk. Bum bum.
2: Yes, I am bum, just bum, sent right bum. Back to the roller skating.
0: Right?
2: Rink.
0: Yes. Mm-hmm. Yes. Wheelies.
2: Wheelies. Probably broke my wrist to that song.
0: Yeah, very good. Okay, Westerman on line one. He got to hear that great 50 Cent song anyway.
2: Yeah.
0: So let's get to it. We'll take a quick break. We'll be right back.
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0: That's right. Fresh off the heels of this birthday club on the fine, fine Friday with a very special guest on the line.
5: Indeed, Tyler. Each week we are joined by the U.S. Representative for Arkansas's 4th District, Congressman Bruce Westerman. Great to have you back with us, sir. I trust you're doing well.
6: All's well. Good to be with you, Patrick. Hope everything's going well for you today.
5: Oh, absolutely. Enjoying some beautiful weather back here in the 4th District after, quite a few rounds of storms. It is kind of severe weather season for our part of the world, but today we're enjoying some really nice weather. I hope wherever you're at, you're enjoying the same.
6: Well, I'm in Arkansas today, so I'm seeing the same pretty weather that you're seeing.
5: Well, excellent. You know, a few things I hope we could get to today, and I kind of wanted to start by maybe taking a look at someone in another branch of government, Marco Rubio. You know, he's currently serving as Secretary of State, Interim National Security Advisor, Special Liaison to the Pope right now. A few other things, I'm sure. He's been in the news a lot this week, including for a speech he gave, just meaning to remind Americans how great this country is, how we should be hopeful for its future. You might even say it sounded a bit like a presidential campaign speech, though, Congressman, I'm not in any way ready to prognosticate on the 2028 election, but I am a fan of Rubio. And like Benjamin Franklin said, if you want something done, you got to ask a busy person. And I guess I'd just like to get you a thought or two from you on the man and the growing image of him as a guy in the White House who gets things done and, you know, might have a very interesting future ahead of him.
6: Yeah, he's certainly being very effective in the job that he's doing, probably kind of outperforming all the other cabinet members in some ways, but it seems like there's nothing he won't take on. He does a really good job at it. I can tell you when we have even like classified briefings and he's there, just his depth of knowledge and his ability to explain what's going on are very good. I've been very impressed with Marco and or Secretary Rubio and the job that he's doing.
5: And that speech, you know, I feel like it's not something that should be surprised to hear those kind of words, hopeful words about this country, and just a reminder how great and lucky we are to live here. But I don't know, sometimes it's just not something we hear very often. It was very refreshing, I guess, with given, you know, one of the topics we discussed last week, of course, was the state of our civil discourse. And so, in any case, that was one of those things kind of put a smile on my face this week. But, maybe we'll take a look closer to home. You know, some growing contention in and around Texarkana right now after the Tex-America Center announced the prospect of a data center in Bowie County. Of course, that is on the Texas side. But at a meeting earlier this week, a number of community members spoke about their worries for this proposed data center, including water usage, power, environmental safety, noise, light pollution. You know, we're seeing some backlash regarding these data centers really all across the country. Personally, I think most of the concerns are pretty overblown. I mean, it's not 1992 anymore. These facilities are pretty vital for the digital world we live in. However, you know, it really is the issue of power consumption that really needs to be taken seriously. And perhaps, Congressman, this is where the topic of nuclear energy really needs to be at the forefront. And so just kind of interesting, what are any thoughts you have and maybe what you're hearing in and around the 4th District regarding these facilities?
6: Yeah, there's a lot of concern about data centers coming online and driving up power costs and using a lot of water. But I think if you really get into the details of it, you can see where on the water side, they can recirculate and reuse most of the water. So I don't think that concern is overblown. I think it is being overblown some. On the water usage. And then on the energy side, I'd say it all depends on how you do it, and there's an opportunity, if you build these correctly, that you could actually have a facility that would help lower the electricity prices for everybody else, because these are big continuous loads on the grid, and you're able to utilize your generating equipment at a much higher efficiency. And if you size it correctly and you have the data center company build any new generation that's needed, there's a scenario where you could actually lower energy costs and make the grid more reliable. But all those things have to be done correctly, and I think that's why people are concerned about it, because they've seen stories where it didn't happen correctly. But back to your point, it is a modern world that has a lot of data usage, and these data centers are absolutely necessary if you're going to continue to grow in that area and if you're going to be the world leader in AI. And as much as I really don't like AI, the fact is it's here and somebody's going to develop it, and I'd much rather it be us than the Chinese Communist Party.
5: That's a really good point, because, yeah, the Communist Party in China really has no qualms, no worries about what its citizens think about these facilities. So, you know, that's an important topic, is that we kind of have to we have to keep up the pace as well. And one of the things I was reading the other day is that these facilities are part of the reason they're so desperately needed, while we've been hearing so much of it, is because so much of our online or digital lives are now they're incredibly concentrated. Like, from what I understand, Google has over 1 million servers just for Gmail, because just about almost everybody in the world's got a Gmail account now. Everybody's concentrated on these handful of whether it's social media or email servers. So the more it's not like you can have this cottage industry of little server farms here, little server farms there. You got to have these big facilities because, again, of how concentrated our digital lives are becoming. And Congressman, and I do wonder, you know, we bring this probably up a couple times a year, is the idea of nuclear energy and you know, any signs maybe that there's a growing appetite or a greater tolerance for maybe some new power plants. You know, we have talked before about some of these, I don't know if you call them micro scale, these smaller scale nuclear power facilities.
6: Yeah, I think there's a more acceptance and a broader desire to build nuclear power plants. We just have a regulatory and permitting system that makes it almost impossible and cost prohibitive to build one. Mm. So that's one of the things I've been working on in Congress, is how we speed up the permitting process, still make sure that all the health and safety issues and environmental issues are covered, but make it where it actually works instead of just a burdensome regulatory process that hardly anyone can ever get through it.
5: Absolutely.
6: And you have to have something that spans administrations, because these projects take longer than certainly, you know, like this second term of President Trump, a 4-year term, you can't get a nuclear power plant permitted and constructed in 4 years and oftentimes in 8 years. So you got to have something that transcends administration so that one administration can't play favorites over another one.
5: Absolutely. Well, that thank you. You were helping me segue to my next point, which was to see if we could. You're talking about speeding up the permitting process, the regulatory process, and your bill, Congressman, the SPEED Act, aptly named. Any updates on that?
6: Yeah, it's being debated over in the Senate. There are a couple of Senate committees that are working on it. Lots and lots of interest in the SPEED Act. When we're in D.C. and even out of D.C., I get asked to speak about that a lot. But it would be a way to speed through the process and then to give certainty on the back end. A lot of people don't realize that, like right now, if you go through and get your permit and you get something from the federal government called the Record of Decision, that starts a six-year time clock where somebody can sue on that project and a judge can stop it with an injunction. So you could be 5 years into construction and spend billions of dollars. There's examples of this happening, and a judge come along and issue an injunction and completely stop the project. So that's a real wet blanket for investors to think they could invest a lot of money and then never see any return on that money. So we need to create a system that has certainty to it. And a lot of times, you know, if the answer is going to be no, it's better to get that answer up front and get it quickly so that you're not sinking your money into a failing project and you can go on and do something else.
5: Absolutely. And just for listeners, this would, the SPEED Act, if passed, it would be a law of the land, not like what we've seen too much in administrations over the past couple of decades is rule by executive action, which generally when the next party takes over the White House, they'll just issue. I mean, I think we saw the first day of the Biden administration, he signed a 500,000 executive orders, absolutely canceling everything that President Trump had done in his first administration.
6: Yeah, and you saw when this Trump administration came in, they stopped a lot of projects that the Biden administration was doing. And, you know, that's a broken system when you don't have a process that everybody has equal access to, that's blind to technology, that just becomes subject to whatever political ideas ruling the day. So it is something that's bipartisan. I think my colleagues in Congress realize that, what the Democrats say this administration is doing, the things they like, the Biden administration was doing things to projects that Republicans like, and our economy can't be sustainable with decision making and processes like that. So it needs to be something that is fair, it's blind to technology, take the biases out of it, and let people prove their project on the merit of the projects. And if they can do that, then they should be able to build it.
5: Well, could not agree more on that, Congressman. Now, one final topic I had today, aliens. The Trump administration said it will soon, well, actually, I guess today it will begin releasing the long-awaited, quote-unquote, UFO files. I mean, with everything going around the world, I'm going to be honest, UFOs and little green men not really been in the forefront of my mind. Is this a big topic you're hearing from constituents? Congressman, is the truth out there?
6: Well, the truth is always out there. Now, I don't know what people are wanting to hear. I thought first time I went to a classified briefing, I would find out who assassinated Kennedy and what they have at Area 51. And yeah. I still have not got any information on either one of those. So I will be as surprised as anybody else. Actually, I don't think anything too revealing is going to come out, but who knows?
5: Absolutely. You know, did you catch that story where we were talking about this on the show earlier today about a lot of some of these senior military officers who come out, these colonels, majors who come out and they as quote unquote whistleblowers say, I've seen the files, I've seen the biologics and different things. And I read a story that said, they're like, these are pretty serious military people, you know, why would they carry water for something so crazy like this? And they said it goes back to a long-standing hazing ritual in the Air Force and other branches of the military, where senior ranking officers would present false evidence of aliens, UFOs, or whatever, to the point where people were, lower ranking officers were literally believing this, and this is why we have so many that come out. I don't know if you caught that story or not. I thought it was pretty interesting. It was just like
6: I heard a little bit about that, but I guess we'll know the truth today.
5: Yeah, I guess so. Well, you know what? We'll have to launch into it first thing right off the bat next week, Congressman. But unless there's anything else you wanted to mention today, I have certainly abused your time today. If we need to let you go, or otherwise, if there's anything you wanted to wrap up with.
6: No, I just got Mother's Day coming up this weekend.
5: Yes.
6: Hope everybody gets time to spend time with family and enjoy that. But and hopefully we'll have beautiful weather like this on Mother's Day.
5: Absolutely, Congressman. Well, thank you so much for your time today. Look forward to doing it all over again next week, sir.
6: Thank you, Patrick. Bye-bye.
5: Bye.
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5: For KDQN News, I'm Patrick Massey. Starting off, it'll be a busy Saturday in Duquesne as both the Sevier County Farmers Market and the third annual Sevier County Community Resource Expo kick off activities for the weekend. The Sevier County Farmers Market opens its 2026 season tomorrow, beginning at 7 a.m. and continuing through noon at the pavilion next to Duquesne City Hall. The market will feature locally grown produce, baked goods, handmade crafts, and other homemade items from area vendors. Market manager Brenda Blackman said organizers are expecting another strong season with a growing number of vendors and products available. Following tomorrow's opening day, the market will continue each Wednesday and Saturday from 7 a.m. till noon, along with the Friday night market from 5 to 9 through September. Meanwhile, the third annual Sevier County Community Resource Expo will take place from 10 a.m. till noon tomorrow at 821 North Maple Street beside Pruitt's Food in Duquesne. 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The event will include vendor booths, food vendors, door prizes, and gift card giveaways. The KDQN Morning Brew Crew will also broadcast live from the expo with interviews and prize giveaways throughout the morning. Both events are open to the public. In our next story, Duquesne High School's DQTV program is receiving recognition on both the state and national levels following a successful spring competition season in student broadcasting and film. Earlier this spring, DQTV earned the Distinguished Merit Award at the Student Television Network National Competition for its Leopard Vision News Magazine show. The Student Television Network is considered one of the nation's top scholastic broadcast and film organizations, featuring competition from schools across the country. DQTV students also brought home several honors during the Arkansas Scholastic Press Association State Conference held in April in Springdale. Among the top awards, Caleb Herwick was named Film Editor of the Year in the Large Schools Division. DQTV also earned a superior rating and best of ASPA honors in the short narrative film category for work completed by Caleb Herwick, Rusty Bermeo, and Atrick Rayfand. 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Additional honorable mention awards were earned for broadcast human interest serious feature package, broadcast sports package, broadcast humorous feature package, and general excellence for the DQTV Daily Show. School officials congratulated the students for their accomplishments and for representing Duquesne High School with excellence at both the state and national levels. And in an event to keep on the calendar, rodeo fans across Southwest Arkansas are invited to the Sevier County Fairgrounds next week as the 2026 Riding for the Brand Rodeo Tour makes its third stop of the season in Duquesne. Riding for the Brand's tour stop number 3 is set for next Friday, May 15th, at the Duquesne Auto Group Arena at the Sevier County Fairgrounds. Action begins at 7:30 p.m. with slack events to follow. The event will feature a full slate of rodeo competition, including bareback riding, saddle bronc, ranch bronc, bull riding, calf roping, breakaway roping, shoot dogging, barrels, poles, team roping, goat tying, goat pull, and mutton busting. Youth ages 5 to 19 are eligible to compete along with an open 20 and over rough stock division. Organizers say the tour continues to attract talented contestants from across the region while maintaining a strong family-friendly atmosphere. Entry registration opens Monday at 8 a.m. and closes Wednesday, May 13th at 8 a.m. Organizers noted that the first 10 entries in each event will compete during the main performance. Contestants will compete for a 75% cash payout along with points toward year-end prizes and awards. Organizers added that contestants must compete in 7 rodeos plus the finals to qualify for awards. Admission for non-contestants is just $10. Riding for the Brand was founded to provide young rodeo athletes with opportunities to both grow in and out of the arena. In addition to rodeo competition, the organization emphasizes Christian values and a positive environment for youth and families. For more information or registration details, contact Mike Launius by calling 870-451-2304. We'll be back following this break and these words from our sponsors.
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5: And we are back with KDQN News. The University of Arkansas at Cossetot held its first ever all-sports athletic banquet Wednesday night, honoring the 2025-26 athletic season and bestowing season awards upon student athletes. In men's basketball, teammate of the year went to Isaac Freeman. Most improved player of the year was Isaac Helms. The sixth man of the year was Devon Newton. Defensive player of the year, R.J. Patton Jr. Offensive player of the year, Dylan Glover. Freshman of the year, Amory Airy. And Colt Award outstanding individual, John Atney. In men's soccer, MVP went to Kerry Najera. Offensive player of the year was also awarded to Kerry Najera. Defensive player of the year was Kobe Sutherland Jr., while the Colt Award went to Zamaro Morford. In women's soccer, MVP went to Angeline Gustave. Offensive player of the year was Francesca Dorias. Defensive player of the year was Mariana Castillo. And most improved was Giselle Deravina. In shooting sports, the men's leadership award went to Luke Floyd, while the women's leadership award went to Lacey Litchford. In some outdoor news, the Arkansas Game and Fish Commission will officially reopen Lake Wilhelmina with a special ribbon cutting and rededication ceremony on May 15th at 10:30 a.m. at the lake's newly constructed fishing pier. The 200-acre lake near Mina has been closed for major renovations since June of 2024 after officials discovered serious infrastructure problems tied to the lake's aging water control system. According to the AGFC, uncontrollable falling water levels were first noticed back in 2019. Further inspection revealed two large holes had formed in the lake bed due to ruptures in the lake's outflow pipe beneath the dam. Contractors working under AGFC supervision installed a new liner inside the pipe and upgraded the lake's water control tower with new gates, stems, actuators, and hardware. Crews also replaced aging radial gates used to regulate lake levels. Additional improvements include a new floating courtesy dock for boaters and a newly built fishing pier. When the lake reopens, anglers will be limited to catch and release fishing only while fish populations recover. AGFC officials say anglers should begin seeing catchable size fish within the next year. And in some state news, Arkansas lawmakers have approved another round of income tax cuts, bringing a 3-day special session at the state capitol to a close. Governor Sarah Huckabee Sanders signed the legislation into law Wednesday afternoon after final approval by the Arkansas House and Senate earlier in the day. The new law lowers the state's top individual income tax rate from 3.9% to 3.7%, retroactive to January 1st of this year. The top corporate income tax rate will also drop from 4.3% to 4.1% beginning next year. State finance officials estimate the cuts will reduce state revenue by nearly $192 million in the first fiscal year that begins July 1st and about $145 million each year after that.
11: Despite the reductions, the state's recently approved $6.7 billion budget is still projected to leave Arkansas with a surplus of more than $300 million. Officials with the Department of Finance and Administration said state revenue collections exceeded expectations in April. The tax cut bills passed largely along party lines, with supporters saying the reductions will continue to lower the tax burden on Arkansas families and encourage economic growth. Opponents argue the cuts will primarily benefit higher earners and corporations while reducing money available for services like rural health care, education, and food assistance. Governor Sanders said Arkansas has continued to see strong economic performance while cutting taxes and called the latest measure part of a strategy to improve the state's economy and cost of living. Also in the news, Arkansas residents are being warned about a new text message scam claiming recipients owe money for unpaid traffic violations. The scam message, which has recently circulated across the state, appears to come from an Arkansas civil traffic notice and falsely claims the recipient has an unpaid citation that could result in a warrant, license suspension, or additional fees. The message includes fake court information, a supposed case number, and a web link directing people to make a payment online. State officials say the messages are fraudulent and are not connected to any legitimate Arkansas court system or law enforcement agency. The scam attempts to create urgency by threatening consequences such as arrest warrants, driver's license suspension, vehicle registration suspension, collection agency action, and additional quote-unquote litigation fees. The text also urges recipients to immediately click a suspicious web link to resolve the matter. Authorities remind Arkansans that legitimate courts and government agencies do not send unsolicited text messages demanding immediate payment for traffic citations through unofficial links. Residents are reminded not to click on any links, provide personal information, or submit payment if they receive one of these messages. People who do receive the scam text should delete the message, avoid clicking any links, report the message as spam through their phone carrier, and contact local law enforcement if they're unsure whether a citation is legitimate. Officials also encourage Arkansans to verify any court-related matters directly through their local district court or the official Arkansas state government website. That is it for this edition of the news. Check out more online at kdqn.net and in the current edition of the Queen Bee.
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1: America.
2: America.
0: Always
2: That's
0: America.
2: That's right. Always America. This weekend, it's America versus Chechnya.
1: Yeah. What is Chechnya?
2: I don't even know.
1: I can't even. If you can. You can't spell it.
2: Yeah.
1: It's not a country.
2: Yeah. Good morning, everybody. You're listening to The Morning Brew. We're back. We're live broadcasting from the Kinetic Studios.
1: Internet better.
2: Internet better, indeed. You had asked me what I'm going to do today, Greg, and I'm not 100% sure, but I know later on, as long as it's nice, I washed my mower yesterday with the pressure washer that I haven't used in quite a while, you know, since we've moved to that house. And the whole time I was, it's Allie's pressure washer. I think she got it as a gift from her brother. And I realized it has like the soap bottle attachment on it and everything like that. So I kind of gave it a spray down on the mower yesterday. But yeah, I plan on washing all my things with the soap.
1: What kind of soap you gonna use? You gotta use special soap.
2: Yeah, I'm gonna go to Walmart or maybe AutoZone or something and see what I can find a special kind of soap.
0: You're full on dad mode.
2: Yeah,
0: you start washing your stuff, you're a dad.
2: I know, and
0: I gotta wash my camper, and I keep meaning.
2: Oh yeah,
0: it's pretty tall, and I've been wanted to see if I could if the TJ's one is big enough for me to slip through. I keep meaning to grab my big measuring tape just to make sure, because I've had some bad luck with the camper from time to time, and I make sure I don't just shear the whole top of it off.
1: A little bit farther to go, but if it's not, the one at Locksburg is.
2: Okay.
1: For sure.
2: Yeah, tall enough?
1: Yeah.
2: Yeah.
0: I didn't even know there was one in Locksburg.
1: Yeah, it's like, you know where Schroer is?
2: Yeah.
1: Medical? Just turn right there.
2: Just turn right there. Okay. You can also use the pressure washer. You want to use it.
0: You know,
2: that thing is nice. I didn't realize. Like, I knew I had it, and I always kind of assumed it was like, oh, it's not. And it isn't. It's not like the industrial, pressure washer, company.
1: It's pretty good.
2: But it's decent. Yeah, it just hooks up to the garden hose. It's 2,000 PSI. Like,
1: Don't put your hand in front of that.
2: No, I tried it a little bit. Well, I was like, that one.
0: Can I borrow it?
2: Yeah.
0: You borrowed my pickaxe, dude.
2: Yeah,
0: the least
2: exactly.
0: You can do is let me borrow your pressure washer.
2: It was great, too. It's electric, so you plug it in. It's got the compressor, and it's pretty good, so I sprayed down. So I want to spray down the ATV because that thing is filthy. And then my lawnmower looks brand new. I don't know why I haven't done it yet. It was just like, as soon as I did, I was like, this thing literally feels and looks brand new, right? And the best part is we go, I picked Miles up from school because yesterday I was trash man yesterday. I threw out just so much stuff yesterday.
0: Oh, yeah, I took a picture of something I saw at the dump.
1: All that stuff.
0: So the bassinet wasn't good enough for you, huh?
2: It wasn't my choice. I liked it.
0: I don't even think it was given to us, and we were like, we don't need it. I just snuck it over to your house one night when you all were asleep. I snuck up on your porch and left it there.
2: That's besides the point here.
0: But I took a picture of it at the dump yesterday. When I went, I was like, that son of a gun. I give him something, and he just takes it to the dump.
2: But you didn't see that. He told me to leave it outside the thing. I was like, oh, no, I'll get it in. He's like, no, leave it out. I'm like, okay.
1: That goes somebody will want it.
2: Yeah,
1: decent human being will just take it as a gift and enjoy
0: it's
1: it.
0: It's leaned up against the class 4 dumpster.
2: It's got a cat tree all broken up into it.
0: Yeah.
2: I think it was broken. That's what I'm going with. But yeah, Caitlin especially has been routinely like bringing over stuff that, she's like, here you go.
1: That she doesn't want.
0: Remember, we're having a yard sale, though.
2: Yes.
0: All right.
2: Yes,
0: so you got to stop throwing this stuff out. You probably could have got $3 for that.
2: Yeah,
0: thing.
2: True.
1: A yard sale.
2: You're right. Yeah, we got to do it.
1: No.
2: I know.
0: Oh, I love a yard sale.
1: You do?
0: Oh, man, I do. I always do fun things. I have there's certain beverages you can't sell without a license, but you can be like, give me $5 and you can help yourself to one of the drinks in this cooler.
2: Yeah, okay. Whatever it is. I don't know.
0: Yeah.
2: There's Cokes in there. There's waters. Whatever else you find.
0: Whatever else you find. cook some hot dogs and sell those for a few bucks. I'll do that. I've done that before at a yard sale had.
2: Put kiwi in a little box with $1 million on it.
0: Yeah.
2: I stole it from you. I'm sorry.
0: Yeah. Hopefully nobody hopefully nobody comes up and tries to offer $1 million for her. That'd be a tough one.
2: Yeah.
0: I'll do it with the baby boy,
1: too. It would be tough.
2: Yeah. The baby boy would be great. And his little basket. And
0: $1 million on it. We're going to have, and we've been wanting to tell you, let's get Miles in on it, too. We're going to bake a bunch of cookies and stuff and make some lemonade.
2: Lemonade stand for the kids.
0: Are going to have a little lemonade stand. It's going to be a big thing, man.
2: We got the perfect place for it, too, man. Yeah. We're doing this. We're doing this. But
0: we'll stop throwing the stuff away.
2: All right.
1: You can go back and get it. It's still there.
2: Yeah, true. But yeah, so I picked Miles up a little bit later yesterday because I was doing all that. And as soon as we were rolling up, I was like, I'm thinking about washing the tractor. Do you want to wash my tractor? He said, yeah. So I pull out the pressure washer and we pressure wash it. I let him hold it, you know, and pressure wash the tires on it. So he did a good job. And then I got the bucket of soapy water because I didn't realize it had this soap attachment. As soon as Allie got home, she knows the thing. I don't know it. And it was like, it's like attached into it. It looked like a part of the pressure washer, right? So I was like, I think I'm going to go to Walmart and buy one of those soap attachments. And she just leans down and like pulls it off of the thing. And she's like, it has one. I'm like, oh. So we were using the bucket soapy water and some rags and sponges and stuff. And I had Miles out there. He was washing it. And I was like, I'm going to go get my, you know, the Purple Power, that degreaser. Stuff's really good. It was over. And Allie was pulling up just as I was walking away. And I look at Miles and look back at her and she's shaking her head. It's because Miles is just, I'm like, got him washing the tractor, you know? Like, she's like, that's child labor. Yeah, come on. It's men working. Yeah, it's men working. So we washed it up and then decided to take it for a little spin. And I was like, Miles, you want to steer it? And he starts steering it and he's doing a great job. And I pull the seat all the way back and I set him in front of me. And I swear, for 10 minutes, I didn't need to touch the steering wheel. I was just like, let's go that way.
0: Yeah.
2: And he was driving it like so.

0: foundational memory.
1: Yeah. I just can't let Allie know because she freaks out every time he's in that truck.
2: Really?
1: Yeah. She doesn't let me take him around or anything in it. Soon enough.
2: It is a little weird. I'm going to be honest. Sometimes, when I go to the dump on a Saturday morning, I'll take it to the satellite weigh station, which is, just over the hill.
1: It's just over the hill.
2: It's like an eighth of a mile away. I'll just put her in the passenger seat, buckle her up, and we just go slow, you know?
1: Listen, I understand.
2: If I got stopped, it'd totally be no child restraint ticket or something.
1: Right, right. You get a ticket.
2: Southwest Arkansas.
1: Yeah,
2: right?
1: I just don't think. Yeah. Again, if it was a big city or something, yeah. But we're out here. I feel like kids are riding in the passenger seat of their dad's hunting truck at like 3, 4. Yeah. Maybe younger.
3: So with the rules that there are now, if you've got a single cab truck,
1: yeah,
3: does that mean you can't let? You can't take your child in there?
1: Well, you need a seat, right? And it can't be in the front seat. It has to be in the back.
3: Well, there's not a back seat in a single.
1: So I don't even know if they can do it then.
3: Yeah.
1: And they need to be at least 6 or 60 pounds?
2: Yeah, before they can not be in one.
3: What does that have to do with anything? What's the poundage? Or the weight or the age?
1: Yeah, I don't know.
2: Yeah, I was going to say, 6 years old, like in a car seat? That is weird.
1: That is weird.
2: I feel like that kid's not going to grow up right.
1: I was in the back seat of a Buick LeSabre that had more ashtrays than seatbelts from Arkansas to Canada when I was 5 years old.
2: And you were just stuffed in the back dash, right? Just riding there, waving at everybody.
1: Rolling around.
3: Get up there and sleep on the back.
2: Yeah.
3: Back against the back.
2: Oh, it's about the size of a twin bed.
3: Yeah, that's right.
1: Get the sun on you, you know, all stuffed into that glass.
2: Yeah. Next to the Garfield.
1: Yeah.
3: I remember that we had a station wagon.
1: Yeah.
3: And those back seats faced backwards.
1: You're
3: talking about making you sick.
1: Yeah, right.
2: It's like illegal nowadays to have people in the bed of your truck, right? Mm-hmm. Isn't that something? At least on the highway, I guess it is. But but I wonder, like county roads and stuff. You'd really have to run into a deputy on a bad day or something.
1: Right, right.
2: I figure.
1: Yeah, unless especially you're if you're going dumb. Down to like the river or something like that. I see it all the time. Just like 5 kids just rolling around in the back of a pickup truck while the dad's, hanging his arm out the window.
2: Mm-hmm.
1: Something in the console.
2: Yeah.
1: It's like, this is America after all. We like this type of thing.
3: Yep.
1: You know?
2: Laws everywhere.
1: Yeah, right? Yeah. I'm not too worried about it. I'm going to fight Allie on it pretty soon. He is coming with me. I'm putting him in the truck. We're going. Come on. I need to get this, He loves all these things. He helps me. He helped me with the lawn. He hands me tools. Like, he knows how to, the kid knows how to ratchet. He loves his little socket that he has. Yeah, I have a little set for him, that's got, hex heads and little, up to, maybe 11 inches or, 11 millimeter sockets and stuff for him.
3: You got a great place to take him for a ride.
1: Absolutely.
3: Go down Chapel Hill, come out to
1: that's
3: dog
1: right.
3: town, come
1: mm-hmm.
3: back out.
1: Yeah. He loves it. Mm-hmm. He loves doing that stuff. So he loves being on the lawnmower. He loves being on the ATV, the truck. And he's helped me work on all of them,
2: You got a big old pasture behind your house now. You could ride that four-wheeler through.
1: Yeah, absolutely. Yep. I was almost looking at that, being like, this might be a bonus, actually.
2: Yeah.
1: I could probably just go right through that and then, probably get arrested for trespassing. But, not me.
2: Yeah, I'm surveying. Surveying for the forestry crew.
1: Yeah, that's right.
2: Man, those guys got that. They get it done, don't they?
1: Wild.
2: 40 acres, not the biggest plot of land in the world. But, they started, Monday?
1: Mm-hmm.
2: And they about got every tree cut out of it,
1: Yeah.
2: Everyone that they want, anyways.
1: Right, right.
2: There are a lot of little things they leave behind. I wonder if they clean up all the brush and stuff afterwards. They probably just leave that, huh?
1: I think they just stomp it in, right? Roll it in with the tractors that they're, or the bit heavy equipment.
2: Yeah.
1: Yeah.
2: I wish they let me drive some of that the other day. Ever since I've watched that documentary you sent me, Tyler, of this British guy who comes over. He just goes places and just asks people if he can do things. And they're I just need a funny accent.
1: That's all you need.
2: That's all I need is a funny accent.
1: If you were British, he would have let you on that thing.
2: Yeah, exactly. He'd be like, oh, man, hop on. Take it for a spin, Yeah. But he's like, oh, you're from here? That's your place right over there? Nah, you're not. No,
1: that's
2: I don't
1: right.
2: think so.
3: So what do you think about driving a baler? How about a rake? You need a rake first. Have you ever raked?
2: I have, yes.
1: It's a blast.
3: It's so much
2: sitting
3: fun.
2: In the tractor all day long.
3: You got to raise it up at the right time, lower it down. You got to do, there's work.
2: There is,
3: It's not just for some idiot. You got
2: to
3: be able.
2: Well, the fun part is when the baler breaks down and then you got to get your arms and stuff in there.
3: Yeah.
2: That's real nice.
3: That's right.
1: I saw one guy using a chainsaw to cut through his clogged baler. Have you ever done that?
3: No.

0: No, it was.
1: I understand why he would do it, though.
0: Yeah, yeah. It was a crazy video. It was a giant patch, and he ran over it like so fast and immediately clogged his baler. And the next thing you see is him chainsawing through the grass.
1: If you've ever pulled out one of those clogs, you understand why he was using the chainsaw. Everybody that's done that knows.
0: Yeah.
1: I mean, you can sit there. I mean, it's like you pull it. One blade of grass comes out, you know?
0: Yeah.
1: And it's so tight.
0: Yeah.
1: It's just so hard.
0: Yep.
1: That's why you try not to do that.
0: Right, right. He ran over it. So I was watching the video. I was like, this can't be good. Yeah. You don't run over something like that fast in the baler.
1: No.
0: Yeah. Miles loved the balers over at United Ag and Turf. Yeah. I took him around and showed him all the tractors and all the heavy equipment and stuff. And
1: we'll get him on there.
0: Yeah, there you go.
2: Forget the little lawnmower clipping picker upper thing that you're talking about. Just get the baler.
0: There you go.
1: Well, if he can drive the lawnmower, he can drive the rake tractor.
0: Yeah, true. True. I know you need some help. I'll send him to your house for summer's work.
1: Yeah. There you go.
0: Yeah.
2: Don't get the one with the cabin air conditioning.
1: No. The rake tractor's not, it's just a little tractor.
0: Yeah.
1: You get the full effect.
0: Yeah.
1: Yeah,
0: it was just one of those moments yesterday when he was driving me around. I was like, this is how it starts. This is how you get a kid into all of this stuff. Just let him drive it.
1: Yeah.
0: You know?
2: Oh, man. Oh, yeah. Sure.
0: And he would narrowly miss a car or the shed or something like that. I'm ready for the break, you know, at any moment. And he would go, woohoo! Like, you know, he'd get real close and then change it, you know. Because I was like, you got to turn left. Left, buddy, left. You know, last second,
1: You think he knows his left from right?
0: He does.
1: Okay.
0: He does. That's all I was saying. I might, because I was basically riding, you know what they call it, when you're riding in the back on a motorcycle.
1: Yeah. Yeah.
0: I was basically riding in the back, holding on, being like, let's go left. Let's go through the car.
1: To a three-year-old.
0: Yeah. It was great.
2: See, this is, I am very excited to have a boy, because my girl, she's just terrified of the terrified of the mower, just the loud noise. She hates loud noise.
1: She's just smart.
2: She doesn't want to get wrapped up in it.
1: I'm scared.
2: Maybe for mama.
0: Sucker.
2: Maybe for mama bothered to mow the lawn one time, she would be.
0: John, he'll be, he's got,
2: I got a buddy who's wondering, he's got a 15-year-old son, bought him a truck. His son has no interest in driving and has a girlfriend. That's because that was the point I made the other day. It's like, well, as soon as he gets a girlfriend, he's like, he's got like three of them.
0: Online girlfriend, maybe?
2: No, these are all just live in the neighborhood.
1: Do they? Well, I thought maybe they drove.
2: Yeah, or maybe that's that too. But I think they're all like close at hand and stuff, or he rides with his buddies and they go couples date or something. I don't know. But I was like, man, I don't know. You know, you think at 15, you know, when I turned 16, the parents were going to give me the key to the car, but I had messed up on a couple of different things before then. School, you know, had some issues at school or other things. Whatever it was. And they were like, we're not going to give you the key to the car. We're just going to give you a keychain. And but I did go through most of the Canadian driver's license because I left before I was 18. I didn't finish it up there. But, man,
0: it was strict.
2: It was strict, like, and expensive.
0: It took an entire year for me to get my learner's permit. It takes two semesters in that driver's class, driver's ed.
2: For where you're beginners.
0: And it's like two classes a week plus on the weekends a driving class with the instructor where you're actually driving. And I went through that. And again, I'm not, no shade on my parents, no blaming them or anything. But again, when I was buying me a truck at 15 would have been like, it would have changed my life. It honestly, I really feel like my life would have been completely. And I'm not like complaining or anything, but it would have changed my life. You know,
1: in what way?
0: I didn't have a car. The freedom. I walked to work all the time. Maybe if I had just like gotten that, and you know,
2: well, then you got to put gas in it. You got to take care of it. You got to have insurance on it. Mm-hmm. There's all this responsibility. You know, now you got to go to work to have the car, and you need the car to go to work.
0: Yeah, exactly.
2: It's a different life.
0: It is a different life. I feel like maybe some more responsibility younger, and then also like since I had nothing to drive after getting my learner's permit, I just let it go to waste. And then I didn't drive until I was very old, like 23 or 4 or something like that. When it was like whenever I came in, like 2012, 13 or whatever.
1: Down
0: it
1: here?
0: Was I didn't really drive. I knew how to. I was fine, but you know, like, just didn't drive. Didn't have that moment like with my dad where he teaches me how to drive a stick or anything. Didn't have like the truck bought at 15. And again, that's a big privilege. I'm not saying like, whoa, you know, didn't buy me a truck. I'm not saying that. It's just if it had gone that way, I think everything a lot.

0: but things would have been different.
1: Yeah.
0: You know, and
2: well, I'm sure that up there, I don't know this, but if you've got an extra vehicle, you don't have a place to put it in the winter.
0: Yeah.
2: It's just going to ruin.
0: Yeah. Yeah. It was the Buick that was going to be the Buick that we, that I told you I rode in when I was five to there. That was sitting in the, it was, I don't know what was wrong with it, if anything, but I think they were talking about giving me that thing. Even that would have been something, you know, a big old Buick LeSabre.
3: That's the kind of, that actually is a good first vehicle for a kid.
0: True.
3: It's, I mean, besides that, it was like 5 miles to the gallon with that big giant V8 in it.
0: Yeah.
3: I mean, a complete steel. I mean, the thing was built like a tank.
0: Yeah.
3: All right. And it's really just other motorists on the road had to worry about it. It was the kind of vehicle you put your new driver into. And you don't have to worry about them whatsoever.
0: Right. Just whoever they hit is going to be
3: the problem.
0: Yeah. But like all my friends, you know, one of my friends had a little Ranger. One of my friends had his grandma's minivan. That's what he got. Like a Windstar, a 91 Windstar. You know, like that thing was a beast. Mm. And then my other friend, he actually worked like pretty good right after high school. He bought himself like a Cobalt SS manual. Ooh. So he was like, you know, a little ricer in the street there. And, you know, whatever else it was. Everybody had cars.
3: Just think about how I got my beginner's permit in Canada. It was a big process to do, and then as soon as I moved down here, I was like, well, I got to get my driver's license in Arkansas, and it was like take a class, 10 minute, and it was like $25, and I even. It was the driving portion was a disaster. So, you know, I'd never driven a standard until I moved to my grandparents' farm, and all the vehicles were all standard. So I drove my grandpa. He had a Dodge or a Ram 1-ton, and he's probably the easiest. Stick shift to
0: did
3: drive.
0: Did he show
3: in
0: you, or
3: world.
0: Did you just like figure it out?
3: Yeah, he told me a little bit. I just kind
0: you.
3: Of. Honestly, it's the kind of thing that it'd be hard not like if you stall it out, you're messing up.
0: Right.
3: Most likely, it's because you're trying to roll from first gear to granny gear.
0: Yeah.
3: But I never took it more than like third gear, you know, because it was just around the farm, and we had another little farm truck. Again, second or third gear was the most you'd ever take it riding through pastures or whatever. So I took my grandma's truck. She had a half ton Ram stick shift, and I took that to the driving Porsche. I'd never driven it before, and a lot less tolerance in that clutch and stuff. And I went with the instructor, and so our grandma smoked, and the instructor, I saw her before she did the driving portion. She was smoking a cigarette. Yeah. I mean, a state police driving instructor, I imagine, smokes a lot of cigarettes before they hop in a vehicle with a 16, 17, 18-year-old kid.
0: Could be my last one.
3: Yeah, absolutely. I was driving her around, and I kept stalling it out, and I made the wrong turn. She was like, take a left here, and I took a right. And when it happened to go back around, it was one of these hills where, I mean, it's a 45-degree angle with a stop sign at the top. You need 3 feet. To be able to move from that. And I could tell she was getting nervous and she was cracking up. And I was like, look, if you want to smoke a cigarette in here, my grandma does. And she was like, really? Before I even finished the sentence, she lit one up in there. And she was like, all right, just go ahead and turn the truck off here at that stop sign on the top of a 45-degree hill.
0: Yeah.
3: She's like, just turn the truck off, put the park brake on. I will drive us the rest. She's like, there's no way you will ever be able to get us back on the road. And she thought the whole thing was so hilarious. She gave me my driver's license.
0: Go and take care of somebody else.
3: Yeah.
0: Crazy course that I took in high school to drive to get the learner's permit. And then I come here, and I drove an automatic Explorer from City Hall to DeQueen Avenue, to 3rd Street, to whatever.
3: I think that's the same route everybody does.
0: Down to like whatever that was, Haynecker or whatever. And then back over to this, you know, whatever, 5th Street or whatever it was. And then back up to City Hall. And that was it. We were good to go. It was like
3: no interstate, no highway.
0: No
3: merging.
0: No parallel parking. You had to ace the parallel parking to even get. Yeah. That was one of the first things you had to do. And my instructor, I got the bad instructor from what I heard. There was like a few different instructors. I got the bad one. He turned the parallel park into like an 18-point maneuver, which is just insane to throw on like a new on a kid driving. I mean, it's just, you just pull up back, you know, but he was like, no, you do this and make sure you look at where the windows line up, and then that's when, and you had to do each step of his 18-point program to do it. You couldn't just like whip it in. You had to also stop at the little points where he's like, this is where you need whatever, you know. Backup cameras.
3: Yeah, for parallel.

0: parallel park?
1: Since then, no.
0: Yeah.
1: No.
0: I did.
1: No, I have. I did. I parallel parked my 4Runner a couple times in Flagstaff. It's so easy when you, and yeah. with backup cameras now, yeah.
0: Yeah. Vehicles easy. Now, I remember we got one at the Ford place when I worked there that was like self-parallel parking. That was pretty cool.
1: That is
0: you
1: nice.
0: You know, it literally just scoots itself right to a little spot.
1: Yeah. And even the ones that aren't, they have the lines
0: that,
1: you know, that makes it just, you know, elementary, you know.
2: So
1: there you go.
2: As soon as I was 14, I got my learner's permit.
1: Yeah, how did that go? Like, what did you?
2: Nothing to it.
1: Yeah.
2: I mean, I've been driving.
1: Right.
2: You know.
1: That's what I want.
2: On the farm and stuff.
1: Yeah, I want, like, you know, not actually anybody listening of authority, but I want Miles to be able to, like, drive my truck at 10 or 11, you know, to be able to, like, oh, I can drive. I want him, by the time he can get his permit, to be like, I'm already skilled.
2: Yeah.
1: You know, already a skilled driver. Jen is an amazing driver, always has been. And, and you...
3: I started way earlier.
1: You started
3: than you
1: super
3: guys,
1: earlier than either of us, yeah.
3: Yeah.
1: But you had our dad and his Suburban and stuff, and that was kind of like your, not your Suburban, but he did. I don't think he gave it to you, right? But he gave you the keys. It was yours to use.
3: Gave me the keys. I just paid the insurance and gas
1: on it.
3: And I had to have a job and all that. Like,
1: and Jen was like the hero of her. Like, you were like the only one with a car. And it was a Suburban, so you could pack eight friends in there, right?
3: Yeah, we called it the Beast.
2: Yeah. Did you say eight guys?
1: I did say eight guys.
3: Well, most of my friends were guys.
1: Yeah. The whole band. Yeah. You could put the whole band in there.
3: Exactly. Took that on many trips.
2: Jethro Tull.
1: That's
2: a band. Yes, they are.
3: One time our parents were gone for a weekend, our dad and stepmom, and I was in the back doing, like, peeling out on the dirt road in the alleyway.
1: Oh yeah.
3: And the neighbors tattled on me.
1: Oh.
3: They tattled on me every time because I just go do, like, whipping donuts in the parking lot, the church parking lot.
1: Jen's a very good driver.
3: Thank you.
1: Yeah.
3: I have I've never been pulled over for a speeding ticket. I've never gotten a traffic ticket.
1: Mm-hmm.
3: I've been in one accident that wasn't my fault.
1: No, it wasn't your fault at all.
3: Yeah.
1: And then one time,
3: I love it. I love driving.
1: One time we were driving, was it snowing too? We were driving from North Dakota to Canada, and Jen was driving. It was me, Patrick, and Jen, and we had a blowout on the road, on the highway, going like whatever, 75 miles an hour or whatever.
3: Yeah.
1: And Jen like totally champed it.
3: Yeah,
1: you know, it was like nothing happened.
3: Yeah, I was really surprised because I was pretty young then.
1: Yeah, that was in the Jeep, I think.
3: Yeah.
1: I think it was a Jeep or something, right?
3: I don't remember.
1: Yeah.
3: But I remember just, you know, pulling over to the side and thankfully Patrick was there. Well, I don't know. You probably would have been able to change a tire. Who knows?
1: I don't know how old you were, though. I was still in high school.
3: Yeah, you were in high school. Yeah.
1: Maybe could have changed the tire, maybe.
3: But we had a, not a state trooper because we were in Canada. It was, a Mountie, whatever.
1: Yeah.
3: He'd seen us have the blowout, and we pulled over to the side of the road, and he didn't turn around and come back until Patrick was nearly done putting the new tire on. He's like, "You guys need help?" And Patrick's
1: we needed it.
3: Yeah, no, we're good now. You saw it happen. You couldn't even stop.
1: Yeah.
3: Yeah.
1: But you learn, like, out here, man, you learn to drive on the tractor, right? Is that the first thing you ever drove was a tractor? Or was it by the time, and it's not the same, right? It's not the exact same as driving a car, but you get the idea.
2: And it also teaches you about manual transmissions.
1: Yeah, yeah, yeah.
2: You know, to some extent.
1: Sure.
2: It's not the same, but I mean... You learn how to let a clutch out, and you know, and it's going to start going, and yada yada yada.
1: Yeah, yeah.
2: You know, a lot of the tractors I drove, I can remember when I was 12 years old, we had a tractor that didn't have any brakes. It had a clutch, but it didn't.
1: So you just had to get into neutral and let it slow down.
2: Well, you just kind of. I mean, no, if you put it in neutral, it just keep rolling.
3: Mm-hmm.
1: Right.
2: You just let the engine slow you down.
3: Yeah.
1: Right.
2: So, you know, but I mean, I can remember. One time I got on a hill and I couldn't get any gear.
1: Yeah.
2: It just rolled backwards. I just turned the wheel real sharp and it just ran into a tree.
3: It just backed.
1: So that was kind of like your tractor to drive?
2: Yeah, that's what I drove.
1: Yeah, yeah.
2: Bush hogging.
1: Right, right.
2: Yeah.
1: That's sick. And what age were you, would you say?
2: 12.
1: Like 12, yeah.
2: Mm-hmm. Yeah.
1: That is awesome.
3: That's pretty cool.
1: Yeah. So, yeah, I was hoping Allie got some video of it. I'm not sure if she did, but, you know, were you hearing, you know, Miles driving the lawnmower yesterday was a treat.
3: Yeah.
1: Did you hear me talking about it?
3: I sure did.
1: Yeah. So I'm thinking, like, that's where it begins, you mm-hmm. know? Get this kid, like, how old do you have to be?
3: And he's washing it, too. Yeah, like, I saw the video. It's very cute.
1: Yeah.
2: Can you drop a standard?
3: I can.
2: I thought you could.
3: I learned on an old Ford Econoline first, like, when it was a truck, not a van.
1: Mm-hmm.
3: And then I picked it up again when I was 25. I got, my ex-husband bought me a Subaru Outback Forester.
1: Nice.
3: 90-something. And
1: sick ride.
3: It was amazing. I loved her. I called, her name was Ruby Subi. And he did not tell me that it was a manual transmission. He bought it for $200 and then had some head gaskets that needed changing. And then when it was done, he brought it home and he said, all right, you're going to learn how to drive stick. And I don't know how I didn't kill him over the next few days or vice versa.
1: Yeah.
3: But he taught me how to drive. He was so good at teaching me how to do it.
1: Yeah. And that's the point of stick, though. You buy a car for somebody, even if they don't know how to drive it, you'll learn. You'll learn it in a day.
3: I was forced to.
1: Yeah, you have to.
3: I had to. I had to get to work. I had just moved in with him,
1: mm-hmm.
3: and I didn't have a vehicle, and I worked all the way across town. And so it was just like I was thrown to the trenches.
1: Yeah. Mm-hmm.
3: And that's the best way to learn.
1: As I'm looking for vehicles, looking for trucks and stuff, I did not shy away. I wanted a manual, to be honest. Mm-hmm. I wanted one just so I'd be forced to learn how to know. I'd learn it in a day.
3: Yeah.
1: I'm not saying I'd be an expert, but I'd be able to drive it in a day. I have the basic idea yeah. of how it works.
3: Once you know? Catch on,
1: yeah.
3: it's easy, but it's mm-hmm. fun.
1: But it's like a feeling thing.
3: It
1: feeling
3: is
1: when to shift, feeling when you need to do this or else it's going to stall and mm-hmm. let out. Yeah.
3: It really makes you get to know your vehicle, every sound,
1: yeah, right.
3: every feeling. And mm-hmm. that's why I think I like it so much.
1: Yeah.
3: When I got sober, I got that. You guys remember I had that little Chevy Colorado. It was a work truck mm-hmm. and it was manual.
1: Mm-hmm.
3: And oh, I loved that thing. Don't know why I got rid of it.
1: Yeah.
3: We got rid of it. But if I had the choice, I would drive manual. In everything I have.
1: Right.
3: Yeah.
1: I agree with that, even though I've never done it.
3: Mm-hmm.
1: I would, you know. That's why I was, like, hoping to find one on you know, when I was looking for a trucker place again, just to
3: yeah.
1: just force myself and just get it, you know.
3: Yeah.
1: Yeah. I'm not afraid of it. I just need somebody to sit in the seat and kind of show me and, mm-hmm. and give me some tips. It's all about, you know, what you did when you were a kid. And by the time you're, like, 25, you've been driving automatic, it's a little freaky, I'm sure, to get into a manual. And that.
2: Well, you know, yeah. like my kids, mm-hmm. what I did is I just put it in. I had a Jeep.
1: Mm-hmm.
2: I put it in low four.
1: Mm-hmm. Yeah.
2: And, you know, and you basically can't kill it.
1: Right, right.
2: You know.
3: Yeah.
2: Taking off.
1: Yep.
2: But, you know, you just learn how to take off smoothly.
1: Mm-hmm.
2: And then listen to the engine, shift gears.
3: Mm-hmm.
1: Yep.
2: You know.
3: Parking on hills.
2: Mm-hmm.
3: That's mm-hmm. a big one. Yeah.
1: Yeah, yeah. That's got to be rough. Like, I've seen a lot of people, you know, at the Walmart parking lot on that, just that little incline, like roll backwards a good ways
3: yeah.
1: before they, you get,
3: but then that's fun. Like, you have something to do while you're stopped there waiting. You can just, like, roll and go forward, roll and go forward,
1: yeah,
3: roll
1: yeah.
3: and go forward. Yeah.
1: But you need to, like, I've seen people with that sticker, that bumper mm-hmm. sticker is like, this is a manual, back up.
3: Yep.
1: Yeah.
3: I had that on my Subaru.
1: Yeah,
3: said,
1: yeah.
3: If you can read this, you're too close, I'm in a stick, or
1: yeah,
3: something
1: yeah.
3: like that.
1: Yeah.
3: Yeah.
1: Absolutely. That's awesome.
3: It is one of the most rewarding things, I think, that you could do.
1: Yep.
3: Like, don't give up hope. Keep looking, maybe. I don't know.
1: Yeah.
3: Or maybe one day Patrick will teach you in his little truck.
1: There you go.
3: Or Greg.
1: Yeah. or Greg, yeah.
3: Yeah.
1: Voxpo says a hoe, then a tiller, then a tractor, then a truck. That's how. That's the progress there, yeah.
3: Mm-hmm.
1: Yep. So, you know, I'm just, the idea of, like, getting miles is anything to drive and
3: yeah.
1: have fun on is a delight.
3: I yeah. don't often, like, sorry to get kind of sad for a moment, like, mm-hmm. I don't often get upset about not being able to have kids, but when I think about the way that kids are raised here, like, going, like what Voxpo just said, like
1: yeah.
3: moving up and just having these, like, great childhoods, like, that would be so rewarding too.
1: Yeah.
3: Like, I would have loved to have had kids here.
1: Yeah, it's a mixed bag here. I think mm-hmm. you have to work a lot harder, you know. and that's a hard thing to, that's not exactly right, but basically we get all this kind of stuff, right? You get like all the outdoorsy kind of stuff is more, it's where tractors are driven, yes. It's where trucks are driven, mm-hmm. Unlike the big city. The only thing about big cities is neighborhoods, being able to like have all your, you know, friends right there and stuff. Right. Miles has a friend, I'm going to need to drive him out, mm-hmm. to do these types of things. During summertime when he's 10, he's going to be kind of limited on how much you experience, mm-hmm. that too. You feel like you just wouldn't see anybody during the summer. All me and my boys, mm-hmm. during summer in high school or in junior high, we all lived, yeah. you know, 5-minute walk from each other. 10 of us, you know, mm-hmm. all in a spider web of throughout the whole neighborhood. So we just get together, you know. So that you lose that.
3: Yeah,
1: but you can still make it happen. You mm-hmm. can still make it happen here. Yeah. I think you just need to put in a little more effort and stuff. Mm-hmm. As long as Miles ain't like a video game kid. And by the way, that's up to you, the parent. Don't buy him a video game.
3: Yeah.
1: You know? And
2: Don't
1: let him use yours. And that's the thing. Video games are cool. I'm totally fine with Miles playing video games as long as he's also doing all the other things. If he's not doing other things, because I lived, breathed, and ate video games when I was a kid. Mm-hmm. But I also rode bikes with my boys. I also went to the pool. We also, you know, did all the things, sledding in the winter, mm-hmm. all the things on top of we would all play football and then go home and play football on the game, you know, like online and whatnot. Mm-hmm. So it's like, it's a healthy balance.
3: Yeah.
1: Video games can be, I mean, absolute poison, mm-hmm. to a young person if it's overdone. Just like anything. Like anything, you know, so.
3: I can't wait for the days where I get a call saying, Auntie Jen, can you come take me to my friend's house
1: or
3: something?
1: Right. Yeah.
3: I can't wait for that.
1: Exactly. You know, so I don't know. Just this past week of doing things, he literally helped me fix my lawnmower.
3: Mm-hmm.
1: You know?
3: No, yeah. He did.
1: You know? And
2: he fixed it.
1: He fixed it. He figured out it was the solenoid.
3: That boy's more southern than you now.
1: That's right. Oh, you got to hear him. You got to hear him with certain words.
3: Yeah, what was the one last week?
1: Jen was over last week, and he said, ooh, a triangle. I don't remember what he said to you.
3: Yeah.
1: But he said, we were talking about shapes, and I was like, hey, Miles, what shape is this? And I drew him that, and he said, a square.
3: Yes. I remember what it was. He was asking me to get a dinosaur from his bed, you know,
1: his bed.
3: Something like that.
1: His bed.
3: And I was like, well, buddy, that dinosaur isn't on your bed. And he's like, no, the ban.
1: Yeah, the ban.
3: Ban.
1: Yeah. It ain't me he's getting it from. Yeah. It's definitely his mama, too. His mama is, mm-hmm. Yeah, Allie has got...
2: Southern.
1: She's Southern.
3: She's more Southern and manly than all of us put together, probably.
1: Pretty much.
3: Not manly as in, you know, she's manly.
1: She's got crawdads in her pocket. She can catch chickens. She can
3: catch a fish on her first cast.
1: Yeah. Oh, yeah. She can. Yes, she can. It's mm-hmm. crazy. She's very good at catching fish. She can, she's, you know, the snake. She's not, like, afraid of, you know, mm-hmm. she can spot snakes. She's spotted every snake, you know, that's been around. So I'm lucky. I'm lucky to have her.
3: Yeah.
1: You know, and is, again, imparting some of the stuff to Miles as well.
3: I know.
1: But yeah. This past week of, you know, taking him to the park and then going out and about and going to see the tractors and mm-hmm. doing lawnmower stuff and the truck and all that. He loves the truck. And yeah, it's been great. I haven't turned on the TV for him in like 2 weeks.
3: Yeah.
1: You know what I mean? That feels pretty good.
3: I love that.
1: Yeah.
3: I've been having something in my brain going around. I'm just trying to figure out the best way to do it, but I want to have like a little space party with the kids.
1: Yeah.
3: You know what I mean? Like, I want the projector on with some, like, a space movie and some space-themed snacks and, mm-hmm. you know, pretending that we're traveling to Neptune and stuff like that.
1: Yeah.
3: Like, I want to do something.
1: Absolutely.
3: Yeah.
1: They're there, too. I mean, Miles still wears a diaper at night because we haven't, I mean, but yeah. I think I could get him out of it.
3: Mm-hmm.
1: You know, just probably need to get the mattress protector on there.
3: Yeah.
1: You know, but he gets up in the middle of the night to use the potty. I think he's there.
3: Mm-hmm.
1: I think he's there to, like, do away with him entirely. He doesn't wear one at school. He doesn't wear one at home. Just mm-hmm. when he goes to bed at night, we put on, like, the nighttime
3: mm-hmm.
1: whatever, sleeper or whatever.
3: Mm-hmm.
1: So I think we're good. I think we're about there. And that's what we were waiting for.
3: Mm-hmm.
1: Yeah, you don't want to deal with diapers.
3: Yeah.
1: You know? Yeah.
3: Yeah.
2: So you're
3: unless they're pull-ups.
1: Yeah.
3: Because that's easy.
1: That is easier. And they are.
2: Those are.
1: Yeah.
2: So you're going to get him out right in time to get the next one in.
1: Yeah, exactly.
3: Yeah. Yeah, you guys better start taking advantage of me.
1: Yeah, I know.
3: Start dropping kids off.
1: But we did, I mean, again, I probably will try and force the potty training issue on the next one rather than letting them do it themselves.
3: Mm-hmm.
1: You know what I mean? Like, I think it's a lot more work to force it, but you do get it done earlier. Mariah was out of diapers probably about a year before Miles, you know? Mm-hmm. So, but it was a lot of, like, a lot of work, I could tell.
3: Yeah.
1: I could tell from Patrick and Caitlin having to constantly...
2: Girls are easier, too.
1: Yeah.
3: Yes, they are.
1: Yeah, yeah. I agree with that. I agree
3: you mean
1: with that.
3: Smarter.
1: Yeah, yeah.
3: No, I want to say
1: they're more welcome to change and stuff.
2: Well, they mature quicker.
1: Yeah.
2: So it's just easier.
1: Yeah,
3: mm-hmm.
1: Yeah. I agree with that.
3: Completely opposite in the spider world, by the way. It's actually the males that mature quicker than females. If you just didn't know.
2: Mm-hmm.
3: Yeah, a male will mature within 1 to 2 years, whereas a female could take. You know, a female will live 18 to 20 years.
1: Yeah.
3: Mm-hmm.
1: I think it's crazy how in the spider world, the female will eat the male after.
3: Mm-hmm.
1: And then when the eggs are ready, she'll let the eggs, the baby spiders eat her.
3: Yeah.
1: Because she's done. She's, you know, that's
3: kinda
1: done.
3: It's kind of wild.
1: It's like a spider eat spider world out there, man.
3: Yeah. It's circle of life.
1: Yeah.
3: Right?
1: Every spider is, if it's not going to get eaten by something else, is destined to be eaten by another spider.
3: Mm-hmm. Yeah.
1: It's a bad way to go.
3: Yeah.
1: I watched Richard Attenborough yesterday narrating something on it where he's like, and now she gives them the one last thing she has left, herself.
3: Yeah.
1: You know, and she just sits
3: so
1: there.
3: Cool.
1: Like, just like, eat me.
3: Oh, man.
1: Let's get out of here, guys. Check it out. It's the third annual Sevier County Community Resource Expo going on tomorrow. All right. At the lot right next to Pruitt's. Just go down there. You'll see. It'll be easy to spot. 10 a.m. to noon. Door prizes out the wazoo. A ton of, I'm sure, swag and a ton of great information on offer. $1,000 worth of gift cards for Bailey Discount Building Supply are being given away. We have the treasure chest. It's absolutely full of cash and prizes. So you guys need to come on down for that. There's food vendors as well. You know me, I'm a be eating. All right.
3: Me
1: so
3: too.
1: Yeah, it's going to be a great time. Y'all need to come out for that. Don't forget about it, okay? But it is time for the day's reminders. That's news, obituaries, and weather. We are gone. Good luck to the Panthers today. Mm-hmm. Continuing on. Good luck to Horatio
2: as well, the
1: Lady Lions going on. And that's it, man. Well, that's everything we got going on today and tomorrow. So catch us on Monday, 6 a.m.
3: Sounds good.
1: Enjoy it. Yeah, yeah. Again, Days Reminders time for Patrick Massey, our news director, Jen, Greg. I'm Tyler. This has been the Brew Crew. God bless you. Have a great weekend.
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5: For KDQN News, I'm Patrick Massey. Taking a look at some local sports, the Horatio Lady Lions used a fast start and strong pitching performance to earn a 9-1 victory over the Hampton Lady Bulldogs on Thursday. Horatio wasted a little time taking control of the game, scoring 4 runs in the bottom of the first inning. An early Hampton error brought home the game's first run before Ayla Lampe delivered a 3-run home run to right field to give the Lady Lions a commanding lead. The Lady Lions added to their advantage in the second inning with 3 more runs on 4 hits. Paige Williamson drove in a run with a single, and Haley Lyon followed with a 2-run homer to right field. Horatio added its final run in the third inning when Alyssa Ayers singled to the left side of the infield to bring home another run. Lampe earned the win in the circle for Horatio, allowing just 1 hit and 1 run over 6 innings while striking out 4 and walking 5. Williamson also saw action in the circle, pitching 1 inning and allowing no runs while striking out 2. The Lady Lions continue postseason play today in the regional tournament as they take on Magnet Cove this afternoon. Elsewhere in the listening area, the Ashdown Panthers baseball team traveled to Bismarck for the opening round of the Class 3A South Regional Tournament on Thursday. Ashdown battled the Drew Central Pirates, with the winner securing a spot in next week's state tournament in Bergman. The Pirates scored 1 run in the second inning to take a 1-0 lead. However, the Panthers responded with 4 runs in the bottom of the inning, highlighted by RBI singles from Logan Irwin, Cade White, and Caden White, and that would prove to be all the runs Riley Williamson needed. Riley pitched a complete game 3-hitter with 10 strikeouts en route to a 5-1 victory. The Panthers play the host team from Bismarck today at noon in the regional semifinals, with the pregame show beginning at 11:45 on 105.3 The Good Path and on the KILX app. Taking a look now at our community calendar, children in the area are invited to take part in Illumination Station, the upcoming vacation Bible school hosted by Horatio First Baptist Church later this month. The four-day VBS is scheduled to begin May 31st and continue through June 3rd and will be held each evening from 5 to 8 p.m. at the church located at 207 Hazard Street in Horatio. Organizers say the theme for this year's VBS focuses on helping children learn more about Jesus through Bible stories, games, crafts, and other activities designed for fun and fellowship. The church's VBS director, Rachel Shipp, says organizers are looking forward to welcoming families for what is expected to be an exciting and faith-filled week. For more information about the event, contact Rachel by calling 870-571-6371. Check out more local news, sports, and upcoming events online at kdqn.net.
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11: Mr. Billy Charles Stowers, age 83, a resident of DeQueen, went home to his Lord and Savior on Friday, May 1st, at his home surrounded by family. Bill was born to Lonnie and Laura Chandler Stowers on December 11th, 1942, in Burney, West Virginia. 62 years ago, he married the love of his life, Evelyn Sue Stowers, on January 8th, 1964, in Harvey Creek, West Virginia. Bill was a member of the DeQueen Church of Christ. He was a member of the Church of Christ for 57 years. He loved his family, golfing, the Hurricane Redskins, Marshall Thundering Herd, Cleveland Browns, and the Cincinnati Reds. He was very involved in youth sports, but his greatest love was coaching Little League Baseball and umpiring. He was so proud of all the kids he coached and had several who went on to play college and professional ball. He was preceded in death by his parents and a sister, Phyllis Forth. Bill is survived by his wife, Sue Stowers of DeQueen, two sons and daughters-in-law, Tony and Debbie Stowers of DeQueen, and Randy and Micah Stowers of Winchester, Virginia, seven grandchildren, Allison and Josh Taylor, Emily and Jordan Haw, Cole Stowers, Kenny Brown, Chris Brown, Kevin Brown, and Landon Mitchell, a brother that was just like his son, Bruce and Donna Stowers, his siblings, Joanne Chapman, Doug and Irma Stowers, Gary and Marcia Stowers, Luther and Diane Stowers, Eric and Anita Stowers, Kay and Frank Mann, very special friends Kenny and Glenda Barton of DeQueen, along with a number of nieces, nephews, and a host of friends. Memorial services for Mr. Bill Stowers will be held at 10 a.m. Saturday, May 9th at the DeQueen Church of Christ with Jim Gardner and Greg Revels officiating. Cremation arrangements are under the direction of Chandler Funeral Home in DeQueen. Also, there will be a memorial service in Hamlin, West Virginia at 10 a.m. Saturday, May 23rd at the Hamlin Church of Christ. You may leave an online condolence at www.chandlerfuneral.com, or you may visit Chandler Funeral Home on Facebook. In lieu of flowers, donations can be made to the family in the care of DeQueen Church of Christ, P.O. Box 312, DeQueen, Arkansas 71832.
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1: Southwest Arkansas weather. Today we do see a 20% chance of showers, mainly in the afternoon. Mostly sunny skies with a high near 78 and some calm winds coming from the south. Tonight a 30% chance of showers and thunderstorms, mostly cloudy with a low of around 56. Tomorrow we see a 20% chance of showers and thunderstorms in the afternoon as well, partly sunny with a high of 83. And Sunday an 80% chance of showers and thunderstorms. And that's the weather on Number One Country.

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0: He's up for 5 ACM awards coming up on the 17th. That's Zach Topp's new one. I'm Penny. 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

He's doing a residency in Las Vegas right now. During the exact same time period, his wife is doing a residency in another place in Las Vegas. They're not at each other's concerts. That's Blake Shelton.

0: think it's going to be a huge hit with Ella Langley and Morgan Wallen? Yes, it is.
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1: For KDQN News, I'm Patrick Massey. Taking a look at some local sports, the Horatio Lady Lions used a fast start and strong pitching performance to earn a 9-1 victory over the Hampton Lady Bulldogs on Thursday. Horatio wasted a little time taking control of the game, scoring four runs in the bottom of the first inning. An early Hampton error brought home the game's first run before Ayla Lampe delivered a three-run home run to right field to give the Lady Lions a commanding lead. The Lady Lions added to their advantage in the second inning with three more runs on four hits. Paige Williamson drove in a run with a single, and Haley Lyon followed with a two-run homer to right field. Horatio added its final run in the third inning when Alyssa Ayers singled to the left side of the infield to bring home another run. Lampe earned the win in the circle for Horatio, allowing just one hit and one run over six innings while striking out four and walking five. Williamson also saw action in the circle, pitching one inning and allowing no runs while striking out two. The Lady Lions continue postseason play today in the regional tournament as they take on Magnet Cove this afternoon. Elsewhere in the listening area, the Ashdown Panthers baseball team traveled to Bismarck for the opening round of the Class 3A South Regional Tournament on Thursday. Ashdown battled the Drew Central Pirates, with the winner securing a spot in next week's state tournament in Bergman. The Pirates scored one run in the second inning to take a 1-0 lead. However, the Panthers responded with four runs in the bottom of the inning, highlighted by RBI singles from Logan Irwin, Cade White, and Caden White, and that would prove to be all the runs Riley Williamson needed. Riley pitched a complete game three-hitter with 10 strikeouts en route to a 5-1 victory. The Panthers play the host team from Bismarck today at noon in the regional semifinals, with the pregame show beginning at 11:45 on 105.3 The Good Path and on the KILX app. Taking a look now at our community calendar, children in the area are invited to take part in Illumination Station, the upcoming vacation Bible school hosted by Horatio First Baptist Church later this month. The four-day VBS is scheduled to begin May 31st and continue through June 3rd and will be held each evening from 5 to 8 p.m. at the church located at 207 Hazard Street in Horatio. Organizers say the theme for this year's VBS focuses on helping children learn more about Jesus through Bible stories, games, crafts, and other activities designed for fun and fellowship. The church's VBS director, Rachel Shipp, says organizers are looking forward to welcoming families for what is expected to be an exciting and faith-filled week. For more information about the event, contact Rachel by calling 870-571-6371. Check out more local news, sports, and upcoming events online at kdqn.net.
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George Burge and Luke Bryan together in just a couple of minutes. And a new study confirming something that you probably already know. I'll tell you about that coming up.

0: 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But maybe this song will help clear things up.
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0: Or, you know, shuffle, if that's the best you can do at this point. That's George Burge and Luke Bryan. I'm telling you, a new study out confirming something you probably already know. A really messy desk, a messy workspace, is actually a sign that you have a very creative and intelligent mind, according to this new study. 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

0: For the ACMs coming up on the 17th, it's nominated in the music event category. I think it's got a good chance of winning. It's Shaboozy and Jelly Roll.
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2: For KDQN News, I'm Patrick Massey. Taking a look at some local sports, the Horatio Lady Lions used a fast start and strong pitching performance to earn a 9-1 victory over the Hampton Lady Bulldogs on Thursday. Horatio wasted a little time taking control of the game, scoring four runs in the bottom of the first inning. An early Hampton error brought home the game's first run before Ayla Lampe delivered a three-run home run to right field to give the Lady Lions a commanding lead. The Lady Lions added to their advantage in the second inning with three more runs on four hits. Paige Williamson drove in a run with a single, and Haley Lyon followed with a two-run homer to right field. Horatio added its final run in the third inning when Alyssa Ayers singled to the left side of the infield to bring home another run. Lampe earned the win in the circle for Horatio, allowing just one hit and one run over six innings while striking out four and walking five. Williamson also saw action in the circle, pitching one inning and allowing no runs while striking out two. The Lady Lions continue postseason play today in the regional tournament as they take on Magnet Cove this afternoon. Elsewhere in the listening area, the Ashdown Panthers baseball team traveled to Bismarck for the opening round of the Class 3A South Regional Tournament on Thursday. Ashdown battled the Drew Central Pirates, with the winner securing a spot in next week's state tournament in Bergman. The Pirates scored one run in the second inning to take a 1-0 lead. However, the Panthers responded with four runs in the bottom of the inning, highlighted by RBI singles from Logan Irwin, Cade White, and Caden White, and that would prove to be all the runs Riley Williamson needed. Riley pitched a complete game three-hitter with 10 strikeouts en route to a 5-1 victory. The Panthers play the host team from Bismarck today at noon in the regional semifinals, with the pregame show beginning at 11:45 on 105.3 The Good Path and on the KILX app. Taking a look now at our community calendar, children in the area are invited to take part in Illumination Station, the upcoming vacation Bible school hosted by Horatio First Baptist Church later this month. The four-day VBS is scheduled to begin May 31st and continue through June 3rd and will be held each evening from 5 to 8 p.m. at the church located at 207 Hazard Street in Horatio. Organizers say the theme for this year's VBS focuses on helping children learn more about Jesus through Bible stories, games, crafts, and other activities designed for fun and fellowship. The church's VBS director, Rachel Shipp, says organizers are looking forward to welcoming families for what is expected to be an exciting and faith-filled week. For more information about the event, contact Rachel by calling 870-571-6371. Check out more local news, sports, and upcoming events online at kdqn.net.
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4: Mr. Billy Charles Stowers, age 83, a resident of DeQueen, went home to his Lord and Savior on Friday, May 1st, at his home surrounded by family. Bill was born to Lonnie and Laura Chandler Stowers on December 11th, 1942, in Burney, West Virginia. 62 years ago, he married the love of his life, Evelyn Sue Stowers, on January 8, 1964, in Harvey Creek, West Virginia. Bill was a member of the Dequeen Church of Christ. He was a member of the Church of Christ for 57 years. He loved his family, golfing, the Hurricane Redskins, Marshall Thundering Herd, Cleveland Browns, and the Cincinnati Reds. He was very involved in youth sports, but his greatest love was coaching Little League Baseball and umpiring. He was so proud of all the kids he coached and had several who went on to play college and professional ball. He was preceded in death by his parents and a sister, Phyllis Forth. Bill is survived by his wife, Sue Stowers of Dequeen, two sons and daughters-in-law, Tony and Debbie Stowers of Dequeen, and Randy and Micah Stowers of Winchester, Virginia. Seven grandchildren, Allison and Josh Taylor, Emily and Jordan Haw, Cole Stowers, Kenny Brown, Chris Brown, Kevin Brown, and Landon Mitchell. A brother that was just like his son, Bruce and Donna Stowers. His siblings, Joanne Chapman, Doug and Irma Stowers, Gary and Marcia Stowers, Luther and Diane Stowers, Eric and Anita Stowers, Kay and Frank Mann. Very special friends, Kenny and Glenda Barton of Dequeen, along with a number of nieces, nephews, and a host of friends. Memorial services for Mr. Bill Stowers will be held at 10 a.m. Saturday, May 9th at the Dequeen Church of Christ with Jim Gardner and Greg Revels officiating. Cremation arrangements are under the direction of Chandler Funeral Home in Dequeen. Also, there will be a memorial service in Hamlin, West Virginia at 10 a.m. Saturday, May 23rd at the Hamlin Church of Christ. You may leave an online condolence at www.chandlerfuneral.com, or you may visit Chandler Funeral Home on Facebook. In lieu of flowers, donations can be made to the family in the care of Dequeen Church of Christ, P.O. 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
4: Southwest Arkansas weather. Today we do see a 20% chance of showers, mainly in the afternoon. Mostly sunny skies with a high near 78 and some calm winds coming from the south. Tonight, a 30% chance of showers and thunderstorms, mostly cloudy, with a low of around 56. Tomorrow, we see a 20% chance of showers and thunderstorms in the afternoon as well, partly sunny with a high of 83. And Sunday, an 80% chance of showers and thunderstorms. And that's the weather on Number One Country.

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I'll tell you about it coming up.

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0: It's from his album Whitsitt Chapel. Just a masterpiece of an album. It's Jelly and Lainey.
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0: According to Al Dean, when they went into the studio to record this one, he said they were attempting to channel the Foo Fighters is what they were aiming for. I would love to know Dave Grohl's thoughts on that. That's Al Dean, his new one.
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1: ABC News, I'm Mike Dubusky. Democrats lost a redistricting battle in Virginia today, with the court finding a proposed congressional map violates the state's constitution. And it comes just a day after another setback for the party.
2: Tennessee Republicans passing new congressional maps yesterday, likely to eliminate the state's only majority black district, which is the only House seat held by a Democrat there. The move sparking heated protests inside the Tennessee state capitol as the votes were taking place. Tennessee is now the first state to redraw its congressional maps after a Supreme Court decision last week weakened the Voting Rights Act protections against racial discrimination in gerrymandering.
1: ABC's Jay O'Brien. Secretary of State Marco Rubio says we should know something today when it comes to Iran's response to the latest peace proposal. Yesterday, the U.S. exchanged fire with Iranian forces in the Strait of Hormuz. And two residents of New Jersey are now being monitored for possible exposure to the Hanta virus. This is ABC News. An investigation is underway after new data reveals suspiciously timed trades in the oil market.
3: For example, March 23rd, President Trump posts that he was going to delay attacks on Iran's power grid. And just 15 minutes before President Trump put that post online, traders bet more than $500 million that oil prices would fall.
1: ABC's Aaron Katursky. Sources say the DOJ and the Commodities Future Trading Commission are investigating several similar trades worth over $2 billion. While most of us around the country are paying more for gas, some drivers this week paid nothing, with officials in Las Vegas now offering up to $100 of free gas to incentivize tourism there. Well wishes from around the globe for Sir David Attenborough. The nature expert and British broadcaster turns 100 years old today. I'm Mike Dubusky. ABC News.
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14: For KDQN News, I'm Patrick Massey. Starting off, it'll be a busy Saturday in Duquesne as both the Sevier County Farmers Market and the third annual Sevier County Community Resource Expo kick off activities for the weekend. The Sevier County Farmers Market opens its 2026 season tomorrow, beginning at 7 a.m. and continuing through noon at the pavilion next to Duquesne City Hall. The market will feature locally grown produce, baked goods, handmade crafts, and other homemade items from area vendors. Market manager Brenda Blackman said organizers are expecting another strong season with a growing number of vendors and products available. Following tomorrow's opening day, the market will continue each Wednesday and Saturday from 7 a.m. till noon, along with the Friday night market from 5 to 9 through September. Meanwhile, the third annual Sevier County Community Resource Expo will take place from 10 a.m. till noon tomorrow at 821 North Maple Street beside Pruitt's Food in Duquesne. Hosted by Tri-Lakes Realty, Sevier County Economic Development, and Bailey Discount Building Supply, the expo is designed to connect residents with businesses and resources related to home construction, remodeling, land improvement, and real estate. The event will include vendor booths, food vendors, door prizes, and gift card giveaways. The KDQN Morning Brew Crew will also broadcast live from the expo with interviews and prize giveaways throughout the morning. Both events are open to the public. In our next story, Duquesne High School's DQTV program is receiving recognition on both the state and national levels following a successful spring competition season in student broadcasting and film. Earlier this spring, DQTV earned the Distinguished Merit Award at the Student Television Network National Competition for its Leopard Vision News Magazine show. The Student Television Network is considered one of the nation's top scholastic broadcast and film organizations, featuring competition from schools across the country. DQTV students also brought home several honors during the Arkansas Scholastic Press Association State Conference held in April in Springdale. Among the top awards, Caleb Herwick was named Film Editor of the Year in the Large Schools Division. DQTV also earned a superior rating and Best of ASPA honors in the Short Narrative Film category for work completed by Caleb Herwick, Rusty Bermeo, and Atrick Rayfand. The program received excellent ratings in several categories, including Broadcast Show Opening, Broadcast Daily News Program, Broadcast Monthly Magazine, and Documentary, with Caleb Herwick earning recognition in the Documentary category. Additional honorable mention awards were earned for Broadcast Human Interest Serious Feature Package, Broadcast Sports Package, Broadcast Humorous Feature Package, and General Excellence for the DQTV Daily Show. School officials congratulated the students for their accomplishments and for representing the Queen High School with excellence at both the state and national levels. And in an event to keep on the calendar, rodeo fans across Southwest Arkansas are invited to the Sevier County Fairgrounds next week as the 2026 Riding for the Brand Rodeo Tour makes its third stop of the season in DeQueen. Riding for the Brand's tour stop number 3 is set for next Friday, May 15th, at the DeQueen Auto Group Arena at the Sevier County Fairgrounds. Action begins at 7:30 p.m. with slack events to follow. The event will feature a full slate of rodeo competition, including bareback riding, saddle bronc, ranch bronc, bull riding, calf roping, breakaway roping, shoot dogging, barrels, poles, team roping, goat tying, goat pull, and mutton busting. Youth ages 5 to 19 are eligible to compete, along with an open 20 and over rough stock division. Organizers say the tour continues to attract talented contestants from across the region while maintaining a strong family-friendly atmosphere. Entry registration opens Monday at 8 a.m. and closes Wednesday, May 13th at 8 a.m. Organizers noted that the first 10 entries in each event will compete during the main performance. Contestants will compete for a 75% cash payout along with points toward year-end prizes and awards. Organizers added that contestants must compete in 7 rodeos plus the finals to qualify for awards. Admission for non-contestants is just $10. Riding for the Brand was founded to provide young rodeo athletes with opportunities to both grow in and out of the arena. In addition to rodeo competition, the organization emphasizes Christian values and a positive environment for youth and families. For more information or registration details, contact Mike Lanius by calling 870-451-2304. We'll be back following this break and these words from our sponsors.
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14: And we are back with KDQN News. The University of Arkansas at Cossetot held its first ever all-sports athletic banquet Wednesday night, honoring the 2025-26 athletic season and bestowing season awards upon student athletes. In men's basketball, teammate of the year went to Isaac Freeman. Most improved player of the year was Isaac Helms. The sixth man of the year was Devon Newton. Defensive player of the year, R.J. Patton Jr. Offensive player of the year, Dylan Glover. Freshman of the Year, Amory Airy, and Colt Award Outstanding Individual, John Atney. In men's soccer, MVP went to Kerry Najera. Offensive Player of the Year was also awarded to Kerry Najera. Defensive Player of the Year was Kobe Sutherland Jr., while the

0: Colt Award went to Zamaro Morford. And women's soccer MVP went to Angeline Gustave. Offensive Player of the Year was Francesca Dorias. Defensive Player of the Year was Mariana Castillo. And Most Improved was Giselle Deravina. In shooting sports, the Men's Leadership Award went to Luke Floyd, while the Women's Leadership Award went to Lacey Litchford. In some outdoor news, the Arkansas Game and Fish Commission will officially reopen Lake Wilhelmina with a special ribbon-cutting and rededication ceremony on May 15th at 10:30 a.m. at the lake's newly constructed fishing pier. The 200-acre lake near Mina has been closed for major renovations since June of 2024 after officials discovered serious infrastructure problems tied to the lake's aging water control system. According to the AGFC, uncontrollable falling water levels were first noticed back in 2019. Further inspection revealed two large holes had formed in the lake bed due to ruptures in the lake's outflow pipe beneath the dam. Contractors working under AGFC supervision installed a new liner inside the pipe and upgraded the lake's water control tower with new gates, stems, actuators, and hardware. Crews also replaced aging radial gates used to regulate lake levels. Additional improvements include a new floating courtesy dock for boaters and a newly built fishing pier. When the lake reopens, anglers will be limited to catch and release fishing only while fish populations recover. AGFC officials say anglers should begin seeing catchable size fish within the next year. And in some state news, Arkansas lawmakers have approved another round of income tax cuts, bringing a three-day special session at the state capitol to a close. Governor Sarah Huckabee Sanders signed the legislation into law Wednesday afternoon after final approval by the Arkansas House and Senate earlier in the day. The new law lowers the state's top individual income tax rate from 3.9% to 3.7%, retroactive to January 1st of this year. The top corporate income tax rate will also drop from 4.3% to 4.1% beginning next year. State finance officials estimate the cuts will reduce state revenue by nearly $192 million in the first fiscal year that begins July 1st and about $145 million each year after that. Despite the reductions, the state's recently approved $6.7 billion budget is still projected to leave Arkansas with a surplus of more than $300 million. Officials with the Department of Finance and Administration said state revenue collections exceeded expectations in April. The tax cut bills passed largely along party lines, with supporters saying the reductions will continue to lower the tax burden on Arkansas families and encourage economic growth. Opponents argue the cuts will primarily benefit higher earners and corporations while reducing money available for services like rural health care, education, and food assistance. Governor Sanders said Arkansas has continued to see strong economic performance while cutting taxes and called the latest measure part of a strategy to improve the state's economy and cost of living. Also in the news, Arkansas residents are being warned about a new text message scam claiming recipients owe money for unpaid traffic violations. The scam message, which has recently circulated across the state, appears to come from an Arkansas civil traffic notice and falsely claims the recipient has an unpaid citation that could result in a warrant, license suspension, or additional fees. The message includes fake court information, a supposed case number, and a web link directing people to make a payment online. State officials say the messages are fraudulent and are not connected to any legitimate Arkansas court system or law enforcement agency. The scam attempts to create urgency by threatening consequences such as arrest warrants, driver's license suspension, vehicle registration suspension, collection agency action, and additional quote-unquote litigation fees. The text also urges recipients to immediately click a suspicious web link to resolve the matter. Authorities remind Arkansans that legitimate courts and government agencies do not send unsolicited text messages demanding immediate payment for traffic citations through unofficial links. Residents are reminded not to click on any links, provide personal information, or submit payment if they receive one of these messages. People who do receive the scam text should delete the message, avoid clicking any links, report the message as spam through their phone carrier, and contact local law enforcement if they're unsure whether a citation is legitimate. Officials also encourage Arkansans to verify any court-related matters directly through their local district court or the official Arkansas state government website. That is it for this edition of the news. Check out more online at KDQN.net and in the current edition of the Queen Bee.
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3: Rice prices continue to rise, corn and soybeans down. Hello, I'm Scotty Woodson on the EAB Ag Network with your EAB Noon Market Report. May corn of 452 and 3 quarters down 12 and 3 quarters, with July corn of 469 down 11. May soybeans 1175 down 20 and 3 quarters, with July soybeans at 1190 down 21 and a half. May wheat at 602 and 3 quarters down 13 and 3 quarters, with July wheat at 612 and a half down 15 and a quarter. July cotton at 84.35 down 45, with December cotton at 84.89 down 38. May rice 1182 up 11 cents, with July rice at 12.17 and a half up 10 and a half. Moving on to livestock now. June live cattle 253.90 up 67 and a half. August live cattle 249.52 and a half up 117 and a half. May feeder cattle 373.22 and a half up 140. August feeder cattle 374.47 and a half up 217 and a half. May lane hogs 91.72 and a half down 107 and a half. June hogs at 99.77 and a half down 165. That's your EAB Noon Market Report, and I'm Scotty Woodson. Have a great day.
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0: At the sale on Monday, May 4th at McDaniel Livestock Exchange in Vallion, Oklahoma, there were 851 head of cattle on offer. Looking over Roger McDaniel's sale notes, packer cows and bulls were steady. Stocker cows and pairs were steady to $300 lower. Stocker calves under 400 pounds steady to $10 lower. Stocker calves over 400 pounds steady to $10 higher. Yearlings weaned over 45 days steady to $5 higher. It's getting that time of the year with warmer days ahead. Cattle with excessive hair are starting to be discounted. Looking at number one steers, 2 to 300 pounds, they sold from 626 to a high of 685. 3 to 4 weight steers range from 621 to a high of 670. 4 to 5 weight steers brought 541 to a high of 585. 5 to 6 weight steers sold from 491 to a high of 525. 6 to 7 weight steers ranged from 416 to 435. 7 to 8 weight steers brought 371 to 390. And over 800-pound steers sold from 350 to 360. Number one heifers, 2 to 300 pounds, ranged from 561 to a high of 660. 3 to 4 weight heifers brought 541 to a high of 590. 4 to 5 weight heifers sold from 531 to a high of 565. 5 to 6 weight heifers brought 466 to 500. And over 600-pound heifers ranged from 376 to 405. 9 goats ranged from 55 to a high of 320. And that's the report from the sale Monday, May 4th, at McDaniel Livestock Exchange in Valiant, Oklahoma. 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
2: Southwest Arkansas weather. Today we do see a 20% chance of showers, mainly in the afternoon. Mostly sunny skies with a high near 78 and some calm winds coming from the south. Tonight a 30% chance of showers and thunderstorms, mostly cloudy with a low of around 56. Tomorrow we see a 20% chance of showers and thunderstorms in the afternoon as well, partly sunny with a high of 83. And Sunday an 80% chance of showers and thunderstorms. And that's the weather on Number One Country.
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0: 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Please call 479-216-8806. That's 479-216-8806 for the 26-inch three-wheel bicycle. Needs the chain freed in mint condition. $200 is the asking price. And that's going to wrap up all the items I have for you today. Again, I'd like to give a big thank you to our sponsors. This has been The Swap Shop, and I've been your host, Tyler Massey. You heard it on KDQN 92.1, your number one country. Have a great day.
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The debut single from Alexandra Kay is on the way, and it prompted me to become a little bit of a detective. I'll tell you about it coming up.

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0: Me and this bar. Yeah, really nothing to show for it. It's Jordan Davis.
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1: For KDQN News, I'm Patrick Massey. Taking a look at some local sports, the Horatio Lady Lions used a fast start and strong pitching performance to earn a 9-1 victory over the Hampton Lady Bulldogs on Thursday. Horatio wasted a little time taking control of the game, scoring four runs in the bottom of the first inning. An early Hampton error brought home the game's first run before Ayla Lampe delivered a three-run home run to right field to give the Lady Lions a commanding lead. The Lady Lions added to their advantage in the second inning with three more runs on four hits. Paige Williamson drove in a run with a single, and Haley Lyon followed with a two-run homer to right field. Horatio added its final run in the third inning when Alyssa Ayers singled to the left side of the infield to bring home another run. Lampe earned the win in the circle for Horatio, allowing just one hit and one run over six innings while striking out four and walking five. Williamson also saw action in the circle, pitching one inning and allowing no runs while striking out two. The Lady Lions continue postseason play today in the regional tournament as they take on Magnet Cove this afternoon. Elsewhere in the listening area, the Ashdown Panthers baseball team traveled to Bismarck for the opening round of the Class 3A South Regional Tournament on Thursday. Ashdown battled the Drew Central Pirates, with the winner securing a spot in next week's state tournament in Bergman. The Pirates scored one run in the second inning to take a 1-0 lead. However, the Panthers responded with four runs in the bottom of the inning, highlighted by RBI singles from Logan Irwin, Cade White, and Caden White, and that would prove to be all the runs Riley Williamson needed. Riley pitched a complete game three-hitter with 10 strikeouts en route to a 5-1 victory. The Panthers play the host team from Bismarck today at noon in the regional semifinals, with the pregame show beginning at 11:45 on 105.3 The Good Path and on the KILX app. Taking a look now at our community calendar, children in the area are invited to take part in Illumination Station, the upcoming vacation Bible school hosted by Horatio First Baptist Church later this month. The four-day VBS is scheduled to begin May 31st and continue through June 3rd and will be held each evening from 5 to 8 p.m. at the church located at 207 Hazard Street in Horatio. Organizers say the theme for this year's VBS focuses on helping children learn more about Jesus through Bible stories, games, crafts, and other activities designed for fun and fellowship. The church's VBS director, Rachel Shipp, says organizers are looking forward to welcoming families for what is expected to be an exciting and faith-filled week. For more information about the event, contact Rachel by calling 870-571-6371. Check out more local news, sports, and upcoming events online at kdqn.net.
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3: Number one country weather.
4: Southwest Arkansas weather. Today we do see a 20% chance of showers, mainly in the afternoon. Mostly sunny skies with a high near 78 and some calm winds coming from the south. Tonight a 30% chance of showers and thunderstorms, mostly cloudy with a low of around 56. Tomorrow we see a 20% chance of showers and thunderstorms in the afternoon as well, partly sunny with a high of 83. And Sunday an 80% chance of showers and thunderstorms. And that's the weather on number one country.

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Luke Holmes just got an honorary degree from App State, where he dropped out of college so that he could pursue music. It'd be awesome. Forever After All, on the way. Chris Jansen coming up.

0: already the case of country music versus any other music on the radio. We, the judge and jury, find that those other stations are guilty of not playing good music. Yeah. 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

0: Pretty hyped up for the explosive first trailer of Dutton Ranch, which premieres on the 15th of May on Paramount Plus. Beth and Rip head into Texas for more drama, violence, and a new cast, which includes some heavy hitters, including Annette Bening. Producers are teasing it as Yellowstone Season 6, with plenty of bodies and intensity. I have to admit, as someone that has owned land for some time, it's usually not this dramatic.
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1: For KDQN News, I'm Patrick Massey. Taking a look at some local sports, the Horatio Lady Lions used a fast start and strong pitching performance to earn a 9-1 victory over the Hampton Lady Bulldogs on Thursday. Horatio wasted a little time taking control of the game, scoring four runs in the bottom of the first inning. An early Hampton error brought home the game's first run before Ayla Lampe delivered a three-run home run to right field to give the Lady Lions a commanding lead. The Lady Lions added to their advantage in the second inning with three more runs on four hits. Paige Williamson drove in a run with a single, and Haley Lyon followed with a two-run homer to right field. Horatio added its final run in the third inning when Alyssa Ayers singled to the left side of the infield to bring home another run. Lampe earned the win in the circle for Horatio, allowing just one hit and one run over six innings while striking out four and walking five. Williamson also saw action in the circle, pitching one inning and allowing no runs while striking out two. The Lady Lions continue postseason play today in the regional tournament as they take on Magnet Cove this afternoon. Elsewhere in the listening area, the Ashdown Panthers baseball team traveled to Bismarck for the opening round of the Class 3A South Regional Tournament on Thursday. Ashdown battled the Drew Central Pirates, with the winner securing a spot in next week's state tournament in Bergman. The Pirates scored one run in the second inning to take a 1-0 lead. However, the Panthers responded with four runs in the bottom of the inning, highlighted by RBI singles from Logan Irwin, Cade White, and Caden White, and that would prove to be all the runs Riley Williamson needed. Riley pitched a complete game three-hitter with 10 strikeouts en route to a 5-1 victory. The Panthers play the host team from Bismarck today at noon in the regional semifinals, with the pregame show beginning at 11:45 on 105.3 The Good Path and on the KILX app. Taking a look now at our community calendar, children in the area are invited to take part in Illumination Station, the upcoming vacation Bible school hosted by Horatio First Baptist Church later this month. The four-day VBS is scheduled to begin May 31st and continue through June 3rd and will be held each evening from 5 to 8 p.m. at the church located at 207 Hazard Street in Horatio. Organizers say the theme for this year's VBS focuses on helping children learn more about Jesus through Bible stories, games, crafts, and other activities designed for fun and fellowship. The church's VBS director, Rachel Shipp, says organizers are looking forward to welcoming families for what is expected to be an exciting and faith-filled week. For more information about the event, contact Rachel by calling 870-571-6371. Check out more local news, sports, and upcoming events online at kdqn.net.
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4: Southwest Arkansas weather. Today we do see a 20% chance of showers, mainly in the afternoon. Mostly sunny skies with a high near 78 and some calm winds coming from the south. Tonight a 30% chance of showers and thunderstorms, mostly cloudy with a low of around 56. Tomorrow we see a 20% chance of showers and thunderstorms in the afternoon as well, partly sunny with a high of 83. And Sunday an 80% chance of showers and thunderstorms. And that's the weather on Number One Country.

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0: Justin Lynch and Jelly Roll. That's pretty cool. Looks like Jelly Roll's daughter was crowned prom queen. Love to see it. So congratulations to Bailey. That's obviously an honest, a great honor to have. I mean, I don't even remember who the prom king and queen were when I was in, but I always remember, like, it was a big deal, and there were always good people that won, you know?
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0: Wish you well. There's Vincent Mason. New music on the way for lots of your favorite artists, including Coetzel. He just announced the Night Champion album. His songwriting, he says, has matured since becoming a dad, but fans should expect that the Night Champion still to be pretty rowdy. Most of the album was written before his daughter was born, so it reflects on his like pre-fatherhood mindset still.
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3: Southwest Arkansas weather. Today we do see a 20% chance of showers, mainly in the afternoon. Mostly sunny skies with a high near 78 and some calm winds coming from the south. Tonight a 30% chance of showers and thunderstorms, mostly cloudy with a low of around 56. Tomorrow we see a 20% chance of showers and thunderstorms in the afternoon as well, partly sunny with a high of 83. And Sunday an 80% chance of showers and thunderstorms. And that's the weather on Number One Country.
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0: country should be the only music on the radio. 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

0: favorite country song. That's our boy Hardy. Jason Aldean, after 11 years of marriage to his wife, Brittany, says that they handle disagreements by learning to agree to disagree. They try to keep things moving forward when they don't see eye to eye on things like hunting. Yeah. They try to not let these small issues linger and just keep moving forward with their busy lives, which I know we can all relate to.
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2: For KDQN News, I'm Patrick Massey. Starting off, it'll be a busy Saturday in Queen as both the Sevier County Farmers Market and the third annual Sevier County Community Resource Expo kick off activities for the weekend. The Sevier County Farmers Market opens its 2026 season tomorrow, beginning at 7 a.m. and continuing through noon at the pavilion next to Queen City Hall. The market will feature locally grown produce, baked goods, handmade crafts, and other homemade items from area vendors. Market manager Brenda Blackman said organizers are expecting another strong season with a growing number of vendors and products available. Following tomorrow's opening day, the market will continue each Wednesday and Saturday from 7 a.m. till noon, along with the Friday night market from 5 to 9 through September. Meanwhile, the third annual Sevier County Community Resource Expo will take place from 10 a.m. till noon tomorrow at 821 North Maple Street beside Pruitt's Food in Queen. Hosted by Tri-Lakes Realty, Sevier County Economic Development, and Bailey Discount Building Supply, the expo is designed to connect residents with businesses and resources related to home construction, remodeling, land improvement, and real estate. The event will include vendor booths, food vendors, door prizes, and gift card giveaways. The KDQN Morning Brew Crew will also broadcast live from the expo with interviews and prize giveaways throughout the morning. Both events are open to the public. In our next story, Queen High School's DQTV program is receiving recognition on both the state and national levels following a successful spring competition season in student broadcasting and film. Earlier this spring, DQTV earned the Distinguished Merit Award at the Student Television Network National Competition for its Leopard Vision News Magazine show. The Student Television Network is considered one of the nation's top scholastic broadcast and film organizations, featuring competition from schools across the country. DQTV students also brought home several honors during the Arkansas Scholastic Press Association State Conference held in April in Springdale. Among the top awards, Caleb Herwick was named Film Editor of the Year in the Large Schools Division. DQTV also earned a superior rating and Best of ASPA honors in the Short Narrative Film category for work completed by Caleb Herwick, Rusty Bermeo, and Atrick Rayfand. The program received excellent ratings in several categories, including Broadcast Show Opening, Broadcast Daily News Program, Broadcast Monthly Magazine, and Documentary, with Caleb Herwick earning recognition in the Documentary category. Additional honorable mention awards were earned for Broadcast Human Interest Serious Feature Package, Broadcast Sports Package, Broadcast Humorous Feature Package, and General Excellence for the DQTV Daily Show. School officials congratulated the students for their accomplishments and for representing Queen High School with excellence at both the state and national levels. And in an event to keep on the calendar, rodeo fans across Southwest Arkansas are invited to the Sevier County Fairgrounds next week as the 2026 Riding for the Brand Rodeo Tour makes its third stop of the season in Queen. Riding for the Brand's tour stop number 3 is set for next Friday, May 15th at the Queen Auto Group Arena at the Sevier County Fairgrounds. Action begins at 7:30 p.m. with Slack events to follow. The event will feature a full slate of rodeo competition, including bareback riding, saddle bronc, ranch bronc, bull riding, calf roping, breakaway roping, shoot dogging, barrels, poles, team roping, goat tying, goat pull, and mutton busting. Youth ages 5 to 19 are eligible to compete, along with an open 20 and over rough stock division. Organizers say the tour continues to attract talented contestants from across the region while maintaining a strong family-friendly atmosphere. Entry registration opens Monday at 8 a.m. and closes Wednesday, May 13th at 8 a.m. Organizers noted that the first 10 entries in each event will compete during the main performance. Contestants will compete for a 75% cash payout along with points toward year-end prizes and awards. Organizers added that contestants must compete in 7 rodeos plus the finals to qualify for awards. Admission for non-contestants is just $10. Riding for the Brand was founded to provide young rodeo athletes with opportunities to both grow in and out of the arena. In addition to rodeo competition, the organization emphasizes Christian values and a positive environment for youth and families. For more information or registration details, contact Mike Lanius by calling 870-451-2304. We'll be back following this break and these words from our sponsors.
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2: And we are back with KDQN News. The University of Arkansas at Cossetot held its first ever all-sports athletic banquet Wednesday night, honoring the 2025-26 athletic season and bestowing season awards upon student athletes. In men's basketball, teammate of the year went to Isaac Freeman. Most improved player of the year was Isaac Helms. The sixth man of the year was Devon Newton. Defensive player of the year, R.J. Patton Jr. Offensive player of the year, Dylan Glover. Freshman of the year, Amory Airy. And Colt Award outstanding individual, John Atney. In men's soccer, MVP went to Kerry Najera. Offensive player of the year was also awarded to Kerry Najera. Defensive player of the year was Kobe Sutherland Jr., while the Colt Award went to Zamaro Morford. In women's soccer, MVP went to Angeline Gustave. Offensive player of the year was Francesca Dorias. Defensive player of the year was Mariana Castillo. And most improved was Giselle Deravina. In shooting sports, the men's leadership award went to Luke Floyd, while the women's leadership award went to Lacey Litchford. In some outdoor news, the Arkansas Game and Fish Commission will officially reopen Lake Wilhelmina with a special ribbon cutting and rededication ceremony on May 15th at 10:30 a.m. at the lake's newly constructed fishing pier. The 200-acre lake near Mina has been closed for major renovations since June of 2024 after officials discovered serious infrastructure problems tied to the lake's aging water control system. According to the AGFC, uncontrollable falling water levels were first noticed back in 2019. Further inspection revealed two large holes had formed in the lake bed due to ruptures in the lake's outflow pipe beneath the dam. Contractors working under AGFC supervision installed a new liner inside the pipe and upgraded the lake's water control tower with new gates, stems, actuators, and hardware. Crews also replaced aging radial gates used to regulate lake levels. Additional improvements include a new floating courtesy dock for boaters and a newly built fishing pier. When the lake reopens, anglers will be limited to catch and release fishing only while fish populations recover. AGFC officials say anglers should begin seeing catchable size fish within the next year. And in some state news, Arkansas lawmakers have approved another round of income tax cuts, bringing a three-day special session at the state capitol to a close. Governor Sarah Huckabee Sanders signed the legislation into law Wednesday afternoon after final approval by the Arkansas House and Senate earlier in the day. The new law lowers the state's top individual income tax rate from 3.9% to 3.7%, retroactive to January 1st of this year. The top corporate income tax rate will also drop from 4.3% to 4.1% beginning next year. State finance officials estimate the cuts will reduce state revenue by nearly $192 million in the first fiscal year that begins July 1st, and about $145 million each year after that. Despite the reductions, the state's recently approved $6.7 billion budget is still projected to leave Arkansas with a surplus of more than $300 million. Officials with the Department of Finance and Administration said state revenue collections exceeded expectations in April. The tax cut bills passed largely along party lines, with supporters saying the reductions will continue to lower the tax burden on Arkansas families and encourage economic growth. Opponents argue the cuts will primarily benefit higher earners and corporations while reducing money available for services like rural health care, education, and food assistance. Governor Sanders said Arkansas has continued to see strong economic performance while cutting taxes and called the latest measure part of a strategy to improve the state's economy and cost of living. Also in the news, Arkansas residents are being warned about a new text message scam claiming recipients owe money for unpaid traffic violations. The scam message, which has recently circulated across the state, appears to come from an Arkansas civil traffic notice and falsely claims the recipient has an unpaid citation that could result in a warrant, license suspension, or additional fees. The message includes fake court information, a supposed case number, and a web link directing people to make a payment online. State officials say the messages are fraudulent and are not connected to any legitimate Arkansas court system or law enforcement agency. The scam attempts to create urgency by threatening consequences such as arrest warrants, driver's license suspension, vehicle registration suspension, collection agency action, and additional quote-unquote litigation fees. The text also urges recipients to immediately click a suspicious web link to resolve the matter. Authorities remind Arkansans that legitimate courts and government agencies do not send unsolicited text messages demanding immediate payment for traffic citations through unofficial links. Residents are reminded not to click on any links, provide personal information, or submit payment if they receive one of these messages. People who do receive the scam text should delete the message, avoid clicking any links, report the message as spam through their phone carrier, and contact local law enforcement if they're unsure whether a citation is legitimate. Officials also encourage Arkansans to verify any court-related matters directly through their local district court or the official Arkansas State Government website. That is it for this edition of the news. Check out more online at kdqn.net and in the current edition of the Queen Bee.
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5: Mr. Billy Charles Stowers, age 83, a resident of DeQueen, went home to his Lord and Savior on Friday, May 1st, at his home surrounded by family. Bill was born to Lonnie and Laura Chandler Stowers on December 11, 1942, in Burney, West Virginia. 62 years ago, he married the love of his life, Evelyn Sue Stowers, on January 8, 1964, in Harvey Creek, West Virginia. Bill was a member of the DeQueen Church of Christ. He was a member of the Church of Christ for 57 years. He loved his family, golfing, the Hurricane Redskins, Marshall Thundering Herd, Cleveland Browns, and the Cincinnati Reds. He was very involved in youth sports, but his greatest love was coaching Little League Baseball and umpiring. He was so proud of all the kids he coached and had several who went on to play college and professional ball. He was preceded in death by his parents and a sister, Phyllis Forth. Bill is survived by his wife, Sue Stowers of DeQueen, two sons and daughters-in-law, Tony and Debbie Stowers of DeQueen, and Randy and Micah Stowers of Winchester, Virginia. Seven grandchildren, Allison and Josh Taylor, Emily and Jordan Haw, Cole Stowers, Kenny Brown, Chris Brown, Kevin Brown, and Landon Mitchell. A brother that was just like his son, Bruce and Donna Stowers, his siblings, Joanne Chapman, Doug and Irma Stowers, Gary and Marcia Stowers, Luther and Diane Stowers, Eric and Anita Stowers, Kay and Frank Mann, very special friends Kenny and Glenda Barton of DeQueen, along with a number of nieces, nephews, and a host of friends. Memorial services for Mr. Bill Stowers will be held at 10 a.m. Saturday, May 9th, at the DeQueen Church of Christ, with Jim Gardner and Greg Revels officiating. Cremation arrangements are under the direction of Chandler Funeral Home in DeQueen. Also, there will be a memorial service in Hamlin, West Virginia, at 10 a.m. Saturday, May 23rd, at the Hamlin Church of Christ. You may leave an online condolence at www.chandlerfuneral.com, or you may visit Chandler Funeral Home on Facebook. In lieu of flowers, donations can be made to the family in the care of DeQueen Church of Christ, P.O. Box 312, DeQueen, Arkansas 71832.
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1: 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Edward Jones, making sense of investing.
6: Good afternoon. This is LaTanya Estelle with Edward Jones bringing you the daily financial market report. As markets closed on Friday, May 8, 2026, stocks reached another record. The S&P 500 posted its sixth consecutive weekly gain, supported by solid employment data and renewed optimism around a potential Iran peace deal. Better than expected, jobs data underscored the economy's resilience, while oil prices were little changed as markets await Iran's response to a proposed 14-point peace plan. The U.S. administration indicated that recent U.S. strikes on Iranian military facilities do not alter the ceasefire status, reinforcing hopes that oil flows through the Strait of Hormuz will resume. Technology shares once again led the market higher, driven by continued strength in semiconductor stocks, while healthcare shares lagged. Meanwhile, the U.S. dollar and Treasury yields were lower on the day, with a 10-year yield around 4.36%. Today, U.S. equities closed higher. The Dow closed up 12 points, or 0.02%, at 49,609. The Nasdaq closed up 441 points, or 1.71%, at 26,247. The S&P 500 closed up 62 points, or 0.84%, at 7,399. In stocks of local interest, let me click over there. I wanted to mention a couple of new ones on our list, but first, our normal stocks of local interest. Chevron is down 88 cents to $181.62. Coca-Cola is down a penny to $78.42. That's $78.42. McDonald's is down significantly, 7.95, $7.95 to $275.75. Pilgrim's Pride is down $1.30 to $29.10. Tyson Foods is up 44 cents to $68.38. And Weyerhaeuser is down 17 cents to $23.53. Some significant moves today. Advanced Micro Devices, AMD, is up $46.73. That's a change of 11.44% to $455.19. Broadcom, another tech company, is up 4.23%, that's $17.44 to $430 even. We had a big move on Meta, down $7.18, that's 1.16% to $609.63. And there have been some significant moves in some other technology stocks, but we'll let you get back to your Mother's Day weekend. Just want to say, this is LaTanya Estelle with Edward Jones, a member SIPC, serving individual investors with personalized attention and financial advice at 501 West Collin Ray and DeQueen. 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
5: Southwest Arkansas weather. Today we do see a 20% chance of showers, mainly in the afternoon. Mostly sunny skies with a high near 78 and some calm winds coming from the south. Tonight a 30% chance of showers and thunderstorms, mostly cloudy with a low of around 56. Tomorrow we see a 20% chance of showers and thunderstorms in the afternoon as well, partly sunny with a high of 83. And Sunday an 80% chance of showers and thunderstorms. And that's the weather on Number One Country.
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0: Wrong Hearts, there's Low Cash. Well, this is one of the big reasons we're celebrating Mother's Day this Sunday. Researchers looked at 2,000 American moms of kids between the ages of 5 and 12 years old and find that the average hours moms work per week, almost 100 hours, 98 hours, which is the equivalent of 2.5 full-time jobs. The average mom gets going around 6:23 a.m., and the work doesn't stop until 8:31 p.m.
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0: So there is a crazy group that is working on a hat that will read your mind. The hat comes with 100,000 EEG sensors, which will translate electrical signals from your brain into usable data for an AI model. It's crazy, I know. It's meant to transcribe your thoughts into daily text at a rate of 30 words per minute. If that works out, it'll be very interesting, man.
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1: ABC News, I'm Mike Dubusky. American passengers exposed to the Hanta virus will be transferred back to the U.S. for quarantine once the ship they're on arrives in the Canary Islands this weekend. The illness has already killed three aboard, and dozens around the world are being monitored for possible infection. Even still, former White House COVID response coordinator Dr. Ashish Jha says the overall risk remains low.
2: I'm concerned about the people on the boat. I'm not concerned about everybody else. This is not going to turn out to be some pandemic.
1: Russia and Ukraine have agreed to pause fighting for 3 days this weekend. ABC's Patrick Reval has details.
3: After President Trump pressed Ukraine, President Zelensky has now agreed to no attacks on the condition that Russia free 1,000 POWs. Both sides say they will observe the pause this weekend, but there's no expectation that Putin will extend it past Monday.
1: And President Trump says the ceasefire with Iran is still in effect, despite the two sides trading fire yesterday. This is ABC News. A new search in Central California for the remains of 19-year-old Kristen Smart, who disappeared 30 years ago. ABC's Alex Stone reports from California.
4: Kristen Smart went missing in 1996 while walking home from a college party in San Luis Obispo. 3 years ago, an acquaintance of hers named Paul Flores was convicted of her murder, even though her body was never found. This week, detectives were back at the home of Flores's mother looking for signs of Smart's remains there. San Luis Obispo County Sheriff Ian Parkinson says there is evidence that there were human remains at the home at one time, but so far they have not found Smart's remains.
5: We are not leaving that house until we are sure that we have checked everything.
4: Alex Stone, ABC News.
1: The Trump administration appears close to a settlement with TikTok. The Biden administration had sued that social media company years ago for allegedly collecting data from children without parents' consent. I'm Mike Dubusky, ABC News.
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9: Southwest Arkansas weather. Today we do see a 20% chance of showers, mainly in the afternoon. Mostly sunny skies with a high near 78 and some calm winds coming from the south. Tonight a 30% chance of showers and thunderstorms, mostly cloudy with a low of around 56. Tomorrow we see a 20% chance of showers and thunderstorms in the afternoon as well, partly sunny with a high of 83. And Sunday an 80% chance of showers and thunderstorms. And that's the weather on Number One Country.

Scotty McCreery and Hootie and the Blowfish Bottle Rockets on the way. Latest from John Party coming up after Luke Combs. Just graduated from App State, by the way. Unexpected. Honorary degree. Very cool that they gave it to him, though. You can see, of course, the photos on his socials.

0: enough.
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0: Cars, Tyler Hubbard and Park. Well, being an employee always shows enthusiasm at work might seem like the best way to get ahead and succeed, but research suggests it can end up backfiring. When supervisors were asked who they'd assign extra work to, majority said the office cheerleader because he or she acts so happy to be there. Yeah, be careful how energetic you are.
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0: Corey Kent and Co Wetzel, Rocky Mountain Low. There's a good chance that you're going to give your mom carnations on Mother's Day. The most traditional Mother's Day flower is the carnation. Pink carnations represent gratitude and love, while red carnations signify admiration. Don't give your mom white carnations, though. White carnations are traditional flowers to give or wear in remembrance of a mother who is no longer living.
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0: Hey, y'all. Zach John King. And that was my new song,
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1: I'm Mike Dubusky. The cruise ship at the center of the hantavirus outbreak is expected to arrive at a port in the Canary Islands this weekend. ABC foreign correspondent Maggie Rulli is in Spain.
2: We've seen protests here on the island, people saying do not put our cruise ship here, people saying they're worried about what this could do for tourism on the island. We're just coming into the big tourism season right now. No

0: No one wants that to be threatened. But, you know, a lot of the people we have had a chance to speak with actually say they're not that worried. You saw like one young man today that works at an ice cream shop, his family's ice cream shop here in town. He said he trusts the government. He listened to the plan. It sounds like everyone's going to be safe. He hasn't had too many concerned customers. Mostly there's a difference, he says, between the older generation and the younger generation about their level of concern.
1: Leadership from Russia and Ukraine have agreed to a ceasefire this weekend and will exchange 1,000 prisoners as part of the agreement. And officials in Virginia are vowing to appeal today's decision that struck down a redistricting plan in the state. This is ABC News. The CDC is out with a new warning about salmonella in young children linked to pet lizards. At least 5 kids across 4 states have gotten sick from a strain of the bacteria common among veiled chameleons. All children are under 2 years old. Pet reptiles are not recommended for children under 5, according to the CDC. Dozens of colleges and universities are reeling after a cyber attack targeted a major assignment hub for students just wait days or weeks before finals were set to begin. ABC's Sophie Flay has details.
2: A hacking group has claimed responsibility for shutting down Canvas. That's a platform used by more than half the colleges and universities in the country, as well as grade schools, for coursework in communication. The hacking group Shiny Hunters, posting a ransom letter, claiming it's obtained access to data for more than 275 million people across nearly 9,000 schools.
1: And Pope Leo, the first American pope, is marking 1 year as head of the Catholic Church. I'm Mike Dabusky, ABC News.
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7: Southwest Arkansas weather. Today we do see a 20% chance of showers, mainly in the afternoon. Mostly sunny skies with a high near 78 and some calm winds coming from the south. Tonight a 30% chance of showers and thunderstorms, mostly cloudy with a low of around 56. Tomorrow we see a 20% chance of showers and thunderstorms in the afternoon as well, partly sunny with a high of 83. And Sunday an 80% chance of showers and thunderstorms. And that's the weather on Number One Country.

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0: Easy to Love. There's Dustin Lynch. Women sacrifice a lot to be a mom, not the least of which is their bodies. Nearly half of moms surveyed said that their bodies are different now, and 37% say they have wider hips. Of course, the post-baby tummy is what really seems to blow most moms away. 1 to 2 years after having their baby, 86% of women say that their belly has not returned to normal.
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0: Change my mind, that's Riley Green. The best way to get a friend or loved one to drop bad habits is to employ a mother's weapon of choice, guilt. According to a recent study, traditional scare tactics, you're going to get killed if you don't start wearing your seatbelt, tend to be laughed off. But playing the guilt card, if you get hurt because you're not wearing a seatbelt, it will kill your mother. There it is. That's the one. That makes people way more likely to take preventative measures. Thanks for the guilt.
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11: Duquesne Mayor Jeff Brown, the City Council, and the staff who serve you at Duquesne City Hall congratulate all the graduates at Duquesne High School. 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
12: Hi, I'm Vivica Fox. For more than 100 years, American Humane has been rescuing animals during hurricanes, floods, and wildfires. But Mother Nature isn't the only danger animals face. Sometimes it's human nature. Every year, 6 million animals are abandoned and more than 1 million are euthanized. You can be a hero to animals in need of rescue and adoption at American Humane.

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0: Zach Top and South of Sanity. Well, Luke Combs received an honorary Doctor of Music degree from Appalachian State University during the spring 2026 commencement. The Boone, North Carolina alum who just fell short of his criminal justice degree was recognized for his career achievements and community impact, including his Hurricane Helene relief. We'd love to see it.
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1: ABC News, I'm Dave Packer. A Hunta virus-infected ship is now headed to the Canary Islands, where passengers in hazmat suits will be taken from the ship and placed on military planes.
2: The U.S. State Department says it's in direct communication with Americans on board. A CDC team will meet them and escort them onto a charter flight heading to the National Quarantine Unit in Omaha, Nebraska. It's unclear how long they will stay. It's the same facility used to quarantine COVID patients in those early days of the outbreak.
1: Three passengers have died in the outbreak. Tens of thousands of students expecting to take their university finals left in limbo after an apparent cyber attack targeted the popular assignment and grading hub Canvas, plunging dozens of campuses into the dark. Secretary of State Marco Rubio said he's expecting Iran's response to a U.S. peace proposal today, but it's now Saturday in Tehran and no word